0: point I'd learnt enough skills then for it to be a channel of self-expression, emotional digestion. Like, I didn't really understand what I was going, like, what I was battling, that I was, you know, obviously fighting for my life. I didn't understand that concept, but I just knew there was a lot of pain. There was a lot of, like, physical, emotional pain, and the guitar just helped to ground me, paradoxically, by also taking me away. You know, it was a form of escape. And if I was feeling sad, I'd just pick up the guitar and play. And now, as an adult, learning so much about the inner world and how important it is for us to feel our feelings in order for them to essentially be digested, so that they don't stay stuck within us, I can see how what an amazing tool that was to have music during that period in my life.
1: And you mentioned Mark Knopfler. Talk us through how you ended up meeting Mark Knopfler.
0: Yeah, well, that was through the Starlight Foundation. So they granted me a wish to meet Mark Knopfler from Dire Straits. It was the top of my list. And again, that shifted my psychology, because I went from being somebody who was essentially running away from the day because of what I was facing. But now I had a reason to fight. And that was to get to the other side, to meet my idol, Mark Knopfler. So I was just plowing through everything that I had to, that was in my schedule or whatever it is, that whether it was a painful procedure that I had to undergo at the hospital, or even just nausea, whatever it was, it's like, let's get through this. And I feel like there's a lot to be said when you are driven by something that you love, driven by desire, purpose, what it does to the mind and the body.
1: Yeah. And like, so powerful how obviously, like, so music really, really helped with that. And I mentioned Mark Knopfler, and from that obviously opened up some crazy people that you went on stage with: B.B. King, Bonnie Raitt, Ella James. It was mad. Which musician out of all the musicians that you kind of interacted with back then was probably your biggest influence? Was it Mark Knopfler? Or,
0: well, Mark Knopfler was kind of where it all started, and all of those musicians have inspired me and had positive influences over me in various ways. But I still feel like to this day, nobody has had such a big impact on my life as much as Diesel.
1: Right.
0: Yeah. Okay, yeah. And so I first met Diesel in maybe 92 or 93, and we came together to do a performance for the Coca-Cola Music Awards. And I was like, because my first ever record that I bought was Johnny Diesel and the Injectors. And so I was just so blown away that this moment was going to happen, and it happened. And we, touring with Jimmy Barnes and Diesel was my first ever rock and roll tour.
1: Wow.
0: I went from busking to then being up on stage and opening for them in front of 10,000 people per night. And so watching them go to work showed me that, like, that's what I want to do. I want to do my version of that. The electricity and the that live energy, where it goes from being about self-expression to connection, was something that really moved me. And we've been great friends still to this day, and inspires me in so many different ways.
1: And you mentioned all these artists. Forget to say how young you were when all this was happening. What are some of the challenges that came with so much attention, all these opportunities that happened for you from such a young age? What were, obviously on your tour now you talk about the highs, but what were maybe some of the lows off that, or the more challenging things that you experienced going through all this stardom, I guess, at such a young age?
0: I think some of the challenges weren't evident until much later on in life, which is often the case when we experience, like, our childhood kind of comes back to haunt us sometimes. During that phase, it was social issues. I the more successful I got, the more crap I got in the playground, even just from adults, teachers. They just hated how much attention I had, and it seemed to rub them up the wrong way. And I also got a lot of love, but it's hard to feel that love when you've been so rattled by the comments, or the, you know, if you want to call it bullying. I never really associated with that word because I always fought back, but I wasn't really aware of the psychological damage it was doing. And that's what kind of ultimately led me to to chuck it in to start with, was I just became really embarrassed about being me, and I allowed all of that small minority to get into my head. Later on in life, it's probably my relationship with myself. So I intend to be a little hard on myself. Maybe some of the anxieties around performance and that I've had to work through over the years have come from me not knowing how to give myself what I need in a moment of vulnerability. That's been a bit tricky. No, but I also had like a great family growing up. Like I'm not blaming my parents. Like my dad's a brickie and my mum ran a coffee shop, and all of a sudden they've faced with this big responsibility to get their kid ready for world tours, like, and they'd only been like 3 hours up the coast for a beach holiday, let alone get on a plane. So,
1: you got to talk. Yeah, that's pretty wild. And you talk about those challenges, and then to kind of think musically. Then you wrote your 2020 solo album, Demons. At what time? When you weren't, like, at a time when you maybe weren't sure if you were even going to return to performing, how did that freedom influence how Demons was made, I guess?
0: Well, Demons was made essentially during a time where I didn't believe I'd ever return to the stage because of how just how dark life was, my mental health. I the idea of getting up on stage terrified me. I couldn't step foot into a venue for a good 4 years, let alone just even go out with a mate. I've had terrible anxiety and depression, and but there were also lessons that I needed to learn, and I did learn them. But during that period, I still kept writing music, and I felt like I was writing from a really pure place because it wasn't corrupted by the pressures of the song has to, get a lot of radio play so that hundreds of thousands of people can, it was just like, this is just what I want to say right now. And until I got together this like 12 songs, and I thought, I don't want these to sit on a hard drive. They have to be out there. So essentially those songs were what almost forced me to climb that final big mountain of getting back up on stage.
1: Well, we're so excited to say that you're going to be performing a song for us live here in the studio. If you just tuned in, you're listening to the Down by the River show with me, Lauren Plant, joined by Nathan Cavallari live in the studio. Nathan, do you mind kind of telling us the song that you're going to perform and maybe the inspiration behind it?
0: Yeah, so this is a song called Before You Check Out, and there's a lot of lessons that I had to learn during that dark period, but one of the big ones was something what seems quite simple and trivial but very impactful, which is knowing the difference between the world that you're walking around within the self, the imagination, versus what's actually happening in the moment. And if you don't know the difference and you're constantly swept up in your mind, you can be misled on where your source of suffering is. And I wrote this not long after a cousin of mine passed away. So it's called Before You Check Out.
1: Nathan Cavallari here on Down by the River. Thanks so much.
0: It's not what's happening here.

0: Nathan Cavallari here on Down by the River. Thank you so much. Sounding so, so great. And to go from a song from Demons, your 2020 album, to Miracles, your 2023 album. I mean, the title itself feels so opposite, I guess, to Demons. Yeah. What was your musical journey like between the two albums?
1: Oh, huge. It was like, because Demons was, all right, I need to trust this. I got to throw myself into those phantom flames of fear and to just prove to myself that I can do this. And during those tours, I experienced and learnt enough about myself to then find freedom, essentially freedom within the self on the road. And then when I was writing and creating Miracles, Miracles was like, all right, here I am and I'm going to jump. And we're gonna fly. And so it was a lot more bold. It wasn't as safe. It was on the edge. And there's probably a few extra bangers on there as well. But we go some pretty deep places as well. And then the tours that led after Miracles carried that energy. It was really, really great time.
0: What kind of tours or where did you go? Or what were some of the show highlights from that tour?
1: Yeah, I think Western Australia was a big one. Like, we talk about throwing myself in the deep end, because up until that point, I was really quite careful in how we were planning the tours. And all of a sudden, we're doing 3 weeks on the road, night after night, Western Australia, like traveling between 5 to 10 hours the day of a gig.
0: Gosh.
1: And it was just like, I looked at my schedule going, how am I going to do this? And I remember going, I need to see where my limits are, not the ones that I think I have, but what my true limits are. And I discovered them in a positive way. So it was, and I knew how to handle myself during those moments where I felt subpar, but the highs on that tour and just the desert, driving through the desert, with all of my close friends as well. Mm-hmm. And that spirit carried all the way through the rest of the year's worth of tours. And Tasmania was another one that reintroduced me to all of the loves that we all experience during when we travel.
0: And then before we started chatting, I played Tilba, your latest single. Talk us through writing that song musically, how that kind of came together for you.
1: Yeah, well, Tilba was another one that came out of the darkness, because I just realized that I was separating from the mother of my kids, and we'd been together for over 15 years and I just finished a gig, and I'm driving through a place called Tilba, far south coast of New South Wales, and I could see I was lost in this world of doom and gloom, just trying to manhandle the fog, the mystery, because when you go through something like that, one of your big pillars just comes crashing down. It's hard to know what the next day is going to hold. So all these stories, these terrible visions and stories, and all the what ifs. And I had the window down. I was driving with one of my favorite human beings of a friend of mine, and we were going through those mountains, and something about that drive just pulled me into the moment. And it said to me, you can't know what's on the other side of the fog, so there's no point in entertaining this darkness that you're creating in the head. You've got to have some trust in and faith in the unknown, that just put one foot in front of the other. And I felt this overwhelming sense of reassurance and love, and that was my anchor throughout that really turbulent period, and a song came of it. Which was Tilba.
0: And a great song as well.
1: Thank you.
0: Just to say that as well. Yeah. And to kind of go away from the music for a second, I love that you kind of deliver and present, you mentioned previously about

0: anxiety to students.
1: Yes.
0: Why was it important for you to share your own experiences with fear and anxiety, to the younger people today?
1: Yeah, absolutely. So the workshops, and I've just dropped an online course, which is available on my website. And I'm so passionate about this because the darkness that I went through was now on the other side of it, complete lack of education on the inner world. Mm. And there are, I don't think there was a single lesson throughout that time where I went, wow, that's like out of this world. It was all just like, why is this not in the Being Human 101 handbook? Like, this is nuts.
0: Yeah.
1: And I made a pact with myself. If I get to the other side of this, I need to share this information with as many people as possible. And so that's kind of what we're doing at the moment is when I tour, I try my best to dip into schools or different communities to give those workshops. And for the people who can't attend those workshops, I've created an online course, which I'll be doing follow-up courses as well. So,
0: amazing.
1: You know, everybody, we all live our own unique lives and we face challenges and we learn from them. And I definitely encourage anybody, if you've got something that has helped you, put it out there because otherwise because the most promoted ways of dealing with our mental health, I don't believe, are necessarily the right ways, or at least they're made to they lead people to believe that it's the only way. And if that doesn't work, then people get a little low on hope, which is the position I was in many years ago.
0: Yeah, and we're so grateful that you're now back on tour, back in Victoria, obviously Growing Pains tour. So you're at the Memo Music Hall tonight in St Kilda. Tomorrow you're in East Gippsland. You've got plenty more Victoria shows. And then your last Victoria show is Saturday, 3rd of October, the Lighthouse Theatre in Warrnambool. You're sharing stories. You're obviously performing lots of songs. Why is now the time for this tour, for Growing Pains, and for you to share your stories?
1: Oh, it's because they asked for it, actually.
0: Yeah.
1: I was kind of like, people have heard my story. I don't want to keep crapping on. And then I just got this massive backlash, like heaps of people were going, no, you've got to create a storytelling show, like where it's mostly you telling your story and like first person. And I was like, wow, I've never done that before. I've kind of told stories in between songs here and there, predominantly a music show, but like really relive those experiences on the stage felt kind of scary, even the idea of doing it. And when I wrote it, I had to dig up memories that I had buried. And because I really wanted to create a show that wasn't just a nostalgic trip, I wanted to create something that not only entertained but inspired people and have them walk away maybe re-looking at their own experiences. And that's why I love getting out after the show at the merch desk and having chats with people, because that's their opportunity to share their experiences and what this show might have triggered within them. So,
0: what's the preparation like for a show like that where it is just you? Is it more prep? Or is it more nerve-wracking getting ready to go on stage?
1: Yeah, I'm probably a little more nervous at the moment. It's not a bad thing. I've learned how to embrace my nerves, but because I can't hide behind my guitar for every song. Like, I'm really out there. It kind of feels like I'm naked, to be honest, at certain times. And the preparation is quite extensive. Like, it's the sound check alone is 2 hours.
0: Because
1: of all the lighting cues but it's definitely worth it. What is interesting is how I feel after a gig. Like, a lot of people, they'll say, oh, was it cathartic? And I'm still trying to make sense of it. Like, sometimes I get off stage and I feel like I've blown a fuse and I'm just staring at a wall going, I think it's because of just, I'm telling my whole life story. And there's a lot of emotion there. There are really happy, blissful moments. There's some hilariously awkward moments. And then there's some really deep and dark times as well. And I feel all of those. So I think it's maybe I just get a bit numb or something.
0: Yeah.
1: And I think what it does to me on the inside will probably be more evident when the tour ends. Well, I've got enough space to just feel whatever I got to feel.
0: Well, I was going to ask future-wise, what are your plans after the tour? Is it full break, full rest? Yeah, leading up to Christmas. That's crazy.
1: Yeah, I'll definitely be taking some time off across the Christmas break, whilst also probably jumping back in the studio and creating a new album. I've got an album brewing that is quite dark, and

0: rocking, heavy. It's still my style, but I think it's been a long time coming, especially with what I've been through over the last few years. Anger is an emotion that often gets suppressed and demonized because of how destructive it can be. And I don't like bringing people down. I want to make people happy and feel good and everything. And then, but this other part of me went, yeah, but remember, like, it's good to feel your feels. Like,
1: yeah.
0: That's why if we were to go to a Radiohead concert, timely, because they're touring
1: now.
0: Is that we could be crying our eyes out and feel amazing afterwards, like cleansed. So I'm like, you know what? I'm going to go to that place. I'm going to create a real dark and angry album and see what happens. I don't know.
1: I love it. Well, we're so excited to hear you got some future work coming up. And yeah, congrats on everything. Thank you so much for coming in this morning. Like I said, Nathan Cavallari, Growing Pains Tour tonight at the Memo Music Hall in St Kilda. You're off to East Gippsland tomorrow. Loads more shows as well. And like I said, you've got your last Victoria show Saturday, 3rd of October at Warrnambool. So we have one more song left for us. Do you mind telling us about this song? It's such a feel-good song and it's always such a catchy one. It's one of my favourites of yours.
0: Oh, cool.
1: Yeah.
0: Oh, that makes me happy. Yeah, Carencia. That's a word that, originally came from a really terrible sport in bullfighting, but it was to describe when a bull backs itself into a corner, it goes within itself to get strength, and it's one of the most dangerous times to mess with a bull. Like, it's not dangerous at all anyway, right?
1: Yeah, just that one moment.
0: Yeah, yeah. And but then in the spiritual world, they refer to it in a similar way, is that it's a place you can go to within yourself, a place of refuge to gain strength despite what's happening. And I find that a really liberating concept, that we can walk around the world and still find peace within the self, even if there's turbulence around us. So
1: beautiful. Nathan Cavallari here on Down by the River on PBS. Thank you so much for joining me.
0: Yeah.
1: Here live in studio. Thanks.
0: Awesome.

0: Nathan Cavallari here on Down by the River. Thank you so much for joining me. That's sounding so, so great. And you can go check out Nathan at the St Kilda Memo Music Hall tonight and lots of other tours as well. Go check out on the socials as well. Have a wonderful rest of your tour. Hope it all goes well. Thanks for joining me.
1: Oh, my absolute pleasure. Thank you.
0: Got loads coming up before show at 11 o'clock, including this instrumental from Chris Stout and Katrona McKay.

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The Drunken Poet is Melbourne's most authentic Irish pub, with tribute Tuesdays, Irish music sessions, open mic nights and live original music 6 days a week across from the Queen Vic Market. The Drunken Poet is celebrating their 20th birthday on September 20th, open from midday with live music from poet legends the Maggie Carty Band, Van Walker, Adam Waldron Trio, Pleasantry and the Get Down Gang. The Drunken Poet, proud PBS sponsor.

They were on the show last week. Jojo Blakeney, off their new album, Dua Lipa, which is out now. And yeah, so delighted to have Jojo in the studio last week. You listen to the Down by the River show with me, Lauren Plant. The opener was that beautiful fiddle and harp duo from Chris Stout and Catriona McKay, the title track of their latest album, A Love for All Seasons. And then talking of seasons, the second track was Christina Alden and Alex Patterson, multi-instrumentalists and songwriters from East Anglia. I love their most recent album, Safe Travels. And we heard Winter Song. Thank you for some lovely messages in. Good morning from Sunny Hobart. Love the Nick Drake track earlier. And that's from Jack. Thank you so much. So glad you've been here and enjoying it. Loving the show this morning, Lauren. Always playing the best lineup of folk on the radio. That's from Brian in Northcote. Thanks, Brian. Nathan, felt the healing power of Gulaga on Yuin Country. I have a great connection to that mountain and area, and I love this song. And that is from Wesley. Thanks, Wesley. How amazing was it to have Nathan Cavallari here in the studio playing some wonderful songs live as well? Now's a good time to thank the wonderful performer members here of Down by the River: Dylan Peters, Emily Jane Pritchard, Hugh McGinley, Ian Gron, Ivan Johnson, Jason Corr, Kieran Fields, Laura K. Clark, Mandy Connell, Matt Ray, Mick Coates, Mr. Soundfood, Shawnee Sage, The Cherry Reds, The Honeybees, The Runaway Strings, Valley Road, and Vandelay. Thanks to you guys for being performer members. And if you too want to be a member of PBS, of the show itself, all the W's, pbsfm.org.au, that is our website. It is really easy to reach out to us then. Self-titled album from 2024, Ordinary Elephant. They're an acclaimed American acoustic folk and roots duo consisting of the married couple, Crystal and Pete. This track is Joy Has Not Forgotten Me, and very excitingly, Ordinary Elephant have been announced that they are performing at next year's Port Fairy Folk Festival.

The 2026 Darebin Community Awards are now open for nominations. There are 7 categories, including the Aboriginal and Torres Strait Islander Community Leadership Award, Multicultural Community Leadership Award, and the Equity, Diversity and Inclusion Award, recognising individuals, groups and organisations that make a positive difference in the Darebin community. 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Darebin City Council, proud PBS sponsor.

It's from their debut album, Lindisfarne. Nicely Out Tune is the name of the album, released in 1970 there. And then after Ordinary Elephant, new single from singer and multi-instrumentalist from Dublin, you'll know her from the band Lancome. Yes, Rady Pete. It's got a new song out and apparently some new music as well on the way there. So really, really excited for her to be releasing some music as well. Thank you so much for listening in this week to Down by the River. Got to thank some wonderful members here of the show since I was last on air. Mandy Murdoch is now a proud member. Thanks, Mandy. Andy Coffey is also a proud member. And Mark Berry as well. Thanks to you guys. Thanks to my Patreon members, Ben McKenna, Brett Marshall, Clemency SR, Dermot Coffey, Joe Roach, Coda Bear the Pets, Leslie Gravac, Mr. Nick and Marmaduke, and Professor the Whippet from Queenscliff. Thanks to you guys. Thanks to my business member, Signet Folk Festival, Friends for a Decade, Anne Davis. Thanks, Anne. And Friends for Life, Kath Bainan, David Willey, Western Bulldogs Russ. Thank you so much to you guys as well. 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Thanks to everyone for listening this week. Thanks so much to my guest, Nathan Cavallari. Sounded so good. So great to chat with Nathan. I'm Lauren Plant. I'll be back again next week here on PBS, the Down by the River show. Coming right now, Shio is up next with Eternal Rhythm. Leaving you with this instrumental from Blow Isabella. I will see you next Thursday between 9 and 11. Thanks so much for listening. Have a great one.

Good morning. You are tuning to PBS. Hope you're having a lovely morning. Lots of crazy hay fever action happening, so hope you are okay out there. My name is Shio. This show is called Eternal Rhythm, and we're going to be listening to all sorts of jazz sounding things for the next 2 hours until 1 o'clock. But first, thank you to Lauren for the last 2 hours of Down by the River. She'll be back next week, same station, same time. Otherwise, you can listen back to her show on pbsfm.org.au website. So today's show, I have got records, and as I said last week, it's John Coltrane's 100th year since his birth. He's no longer here, but the music lives on. I've been kind of sharing some of my favourites, so I'll keep doing that. And a lot of new releases, a lot of local new releases actually. And I did get excited finding some really lovely ambient jazzy kind of tracks, like what's playing behind me right now. So hope you can stick around until 1 o'clock. If you'd like to get in touch, 0400-031067 is the number. Let me know what you're doing, and yeah, let me know how you're going in this nice kind of springy day. All right, let's do it. This is Eternal Rhythm with Shio.

Nice dreamy start to this week's Eternal Rhythm. Hope you are enjoying the selection so far. It's so floating and nice. Thank you so much for Fyodo and Roger the Gardener for texting in, and also Tony from Fairfield. I'd say turn it up. For today's show, we opened with a really lovely track by Lorena Arveres and Alejandro Palacios. It's a Chilean duo, July release. The record is called Jaldan Giratorio, and we heard a track called... Oh, I didn't write it down, did I? Okay, I'll get back to that one. But it's really lovely, kind of piano and monster trombone action. Lovely, jazzy, ambient track. And then went into Melbourne duo, Paul Bender and Simon Levin. They do this like a nice, chilled, exotica kind of action. And it's a new record called Another Helping Of, and the track is, I've been losing all the notes today, I had to get back to you about that one too. And then one before this one was a new band new to me, Sydney, called Microfish, and we had a track called Number 7, really lovely kind of moody ambient jazzy stuff. I might have to dig into other records that they've released. And this one in background is a Melbourne action here, L. Lewis. It's his new one called Meditations. All right, hope you are enjoying the selection. Sun's a little bit out. Let me know what you're doing. 0400 03 1067 is the number. You are tuning to PBS. This is Eternal Rhythm with Shio.

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This is Shio. This is Eternal Rhythm. Coltrane's 100th year since his birth. Let's listen to some Coltrane, shall we? And also, happy birthday to Sarah, who is listening from Roger the Gardener. Let's make it jazzy for Sarah.

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This is Shio. This is Eternal Rhythm. Time now here in Melbourne is just past 12 o'clock. If you'd like to get in touch, 0400 03 1067 is a number. And thank you so much. Texting before, John was the cat emoji. Love that. Bit of a deeper digging into Malaysian jazz with this one. This is a new label by people who does the Habibi Hank, Habibi Funk, and the new label called Audible Beauty. And first two releases they've focused on this really lovely band, lovely music from Malaysia. All right, let's do it. You're tuning to Eternal Rhythm with Shio. Too much hay fever, but it's all good. Let's make it jazzy.

You're tuning to PBS. This is Shio. This is Eternal Rhythm. How amazing are those lovely Malaysian jazz finds? So Habibi Funk, they normally do like a kind of Arabic jazz, soul, all sorts of stuff. Then they release on their label called Habibi Funk. But they also do I think this was like a while they were touring in Asian countries, and they discovered this beautiful collection of Malaysian jazz. And so, okay, the artist is Alfonso Soriano and Johari Sare. Alfonso Soriano is a composer, pianist, and arranger, and Johari Salen is he plays trumpet, but he also composes and arranges music as well. And so this is all in the 70s Malaysia, and just really like unique sounds, mixing the bit of a Latin influence and the kind of traditional Malay vibes. I just find it really interesting. If you thought these were very interesting, check out their Bandcamp.

website. So we heard a track called Masi Chantani by Alfonso Sariani, and also by him, Bukan Lang Lalang Di Tip Ang Jin, and two tracks by Johari Selene. We had a track called Johanna and Bera Masa. A month before those tracks were Dr. Emma Dayhoff from Los Angeles. It's a new one by the bassist based in Los Angeles. Released on a Chicago label called Division 81 Records. And the record is called Mountains and released this month. And we had a track called The Wind. Apparently it was inspired by her upbringings in Montana. You can kind of hear the really beautiful kind of wild sounds, can you? Two John Coltrane tracks taken from when was this released? It was like an Impulse, all the unreleased tracks put together. 2018 it was released. So we heard two tracks from that one, Slow Blues and Untitled Original 11386. We had a take five of that one. And one before that one was, we do go all the way back, don't we? Aradana Duran and Thomas Nisena. We had a track called The Key of Attending. This is a really interesting record. It's released on Slovenian label called MAPA. I don't really know so much about music from that area, so I might have to dig into their catalogues. It's one of their latest releases. And that's right, I forgot to back announce some of the tracks. So let's go from the top. We had Lorena Arvaz and Alejandro Palacios. We had a track called Vestibulo Luna, and then went into the Sweet Nuffs, Kenny's Beach, and Microfish number 7, and L. Lewis Meditations. Let me find another track and we gotta talk a bit more.

This is a new one from Vinny Rees. Sounding so good. One before this, I talked all over that one. It was a last year's release by a Sydney artist called Jeremy Rose. We had a track called The Great Wave Off Kanagawa. Kanagawa being my hometown. I had to play that one. 0400 031 067 is a number if you'd like to get in touch. Let's go.

You're tuning to PBS. This is Shio. Last 15 minutes of Eternal Rhythm today. It's quite a lovely day outside. Hope you're enjoying the sun. Bit of a new release section, that one. Lots of Aussie action today. So after Jeremy Rose, the great wave of Kanagawa, we had a new one from Finn Rees, Feel the Sun. It's a EP coming up. And another track from Erika Tachuri's new record called Flute Trip. We heard a title track from that one. And Karate Boogaloo has a new one coming up too. We heard a track from the new one called Boogers Bounce of Joy. And really lovely, Kokoroko. We had a track called Never Lost. Kokoroko just about to come over to this side of the world. Hope you get to catch it, catch them play. October dates, I think. That's right, they're playing at the Dingo Festival in Bungalow, New South Wales. If you can make it to that one, that'll be amazing. And this is also a new one. Brazilian Nights by Energy Exchange Ensemble. You're tuning to PBS. Last little bit of Eternal Rhythm before Crispy comes in. 0400 031 067 is a number if you'd like to get in touch. PBS.

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1: 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So

This is also a new one by Isaiah Collier, previous Eternal Rhythm guest. It's called Landscape of Dreams.

0: my step in sight. I should bring you up nice and easy, cool but deadly. All must get ready.
1: Party people in the place, people in the place. This wasn't planned, but since

Thank you so much for tuning in today. I'm really digging this record at the moment. It's Hugh B and Set One doing a magic together. Nah, maybe, yeah, definitely. It's a lovely record. They are doing the Melbourne launch or Melbourne gig. I believe it's this Friday at Angel. So if you are around, you should definitely go and check it out. Friday is a really busy day, isn't it? Mike Grieri and Dean Zephyrin's party is going on at Evelyn as well. Did you get to go last week? It was pretty hectic. Really, really lovely, actually. Hope I get to see you somewhere on a dance floor, somewhere in Melbourne. Thank you so much to my beautiful members to this show. Captain Love and a Blast of Boys, Carla Oliver and Will Larson, my beautiful performer members. Aaron Kimberley, Bronwyn Elizabeth Cook, Dennis Cleven, Jack Sparrow, James Miller, Owen Crisfield, Sean de Brunswick Evertonian, Susan Conn are my patron members. My business members, Brunswick Bound, Dr. Madeline Brett, the online psychologist, and Pedal Cyclories, thank you so much. Oh Baby, Glenn Mason, Leon Cameron, Robbie C, RB, Surge Group Indigo, Stuart James, the Spiritual Jingabella, and Tom Bentley, our Friend for Decade members. Thank you so much. And my Friend for Life members, Ben Comerford, Blair Stafford, Bryce Adams, and Michael Moore. Thank you. If you'd like to join this team, pbsfm.org.au is where you can make the jazz magic happen. And these two lovely people who joined our PBS team while I've been on the radio. Anonymous person from Richmond, proud member to the PBS radio. And Tony Jupe from Preston, proud member to the Modernist. Thank you so much. Right. We are listening to a record by Hugh B and Setwin. And one before this was the Landscape of Dreams, taken from a record called Joy by Isaiah Collier. We had a track by him called Landscape of Dreams. Playlist is going to be up straight after this, and yeah, I'll be back next week. Crispy is in the next studio for you for the next 2 hours. So keep it locked to BBS. I'll see you next week. It's been Ishio. It's been Eternal Rhythm.

Good afternoon. It has just gone 1 o'clock. And of course, you are tuned to PBS FM. And it is now time for Radio City. My name's Crispy, and it's great to be here. I finally seem to be cold free as well, which is good, as in sickness free. I hope you're doing well out there, whatever you might be doing today and this afternoon. First of all, big thank you to Shio for the last 2 hours of Eternal Rhythm. Really enjoyed it, as always. If you want to listen back to the show, just go to pbsfm.org.au and just get to the Eternal Rhythm page. And of course, she'll be back next Thursday from 11 a.m. On today's show, we're actually going to have a bit of a live guest in Studio 3, which is Shio's studio. We're going to hear from DC Maxwell. Now, DC Maxwell was on the show a few months ago and did a live song by himself, but he's going to have his guitarist and bass player. They're going to do a couple of live songs next door, which should be a lot of fun. And it's going to be interesting because we'll talk about this, but he had a bit of a rock star story to tell after his Big Sound appearances last week. So looking forward to chatting to him all about that. But they'll be on from 2 p.m. The rest of the show, it's almost exclusively 2026 stuff, but there's going to be two songs from the 90s. So, see, I wonder if you know what they are. They're going to be coming in a couple of sets time. But we are going to start with a bit of funky stuff, as we usually do on the show. And this is a new one from local group Let Your Hair Down. Their second album, which is self-titled, is coming out on the 13th of November, and they've just released the second single from it, so I thought we'd start today's show with that one. It's called Love in the Time Of, and you are listening to Radio City with Crispy on PBS.

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fairly chilled start to the show today. It is 19 minutes past one and you are listening to PBS and Radio City with Crispy. We did start all new stuff, all local stuff as well. Started with Let Your Hair Down, and that was the second single from their forthcoming second album, which is self-titled and comes out on the 13th of November on College of Knowledge Records. And that song's called Love in the Time Of. And then we heard, another release off College of Knowledge Records. They've been releasing a lot lately, it has to be said. Ella Thompson, My Weakness, which is the third single from her forthcoming fifth album called Triumph and Sadness, and the song was My Weakness, and that comes out on October 16th, the album does, so yes, another fine stuff from her, of course. And then the 7-Ups, I've been a big fan of them for a long, long time now, and they've got their sixth album coming out soon on the 2nd of October called Flight, and we heard the fourth single from it, New Palace, and that was a pretty short one. A couple of those singles have been quite short, so interesting to see what the album will be like, because a couple of their last albums have had really long epic tracks, which I've thoroughly enjoyed, so I'm not sure, maybe they're going down a different sort of track with this next album, but certainly looking forward to hearing it, that's for sure. And there's going to be two album launches for it, actually. One at the Curtin Hotel on the 16th of October. And then the day after, on the 17th of October, they're going to be at the Bridge Hotel in Castlemaine. So those should be great. They're a fantastic live band as well. I've seen them several times. And they're just wonderful. So I definitely cannot wait to hear the album Flight in full. And at the end there, we heard from Birdsnake. Now, I've been a big fan of them for the last couple of years. They released one EP and one LP, but just recently in August, they released a 2-song EP just of live tracks of 2 songs from their most recent album, Biofilter, and that was a live version of Rare Amulet, which is a really cool track, but yeah, a bit different having that live sort of feel. It's called, the EP is called Live From Home, so obviously they're home recordings, but live, and really cool, really nice stuff. So you can just get that on Bandcamp and places like that. Now, if you do want to text me today, I always love to hear from you. So the number is 0400 031067. And I just noticed that Marilyn has texted in as well, so thank you very much, Marilyn. Always nice to hear from you. So yes, please text through 0400 031067. We're going to continue in similar vein now and hear from one of my albums of 2026, and I haven't played for a few months, which is why I really need to get back into it, because I've been listening to it a lot at home this year. It's from Tony Soprano Band. It's on June Castle Records, their debut album called Down Tempo 1, and I just absolutely love it. It's instrumental, it's live instruments doing down tempo electronic music, and I think it's just a brilliant, brilliant album. So I thought we'd play a track from it, and I think it goes quite nicely after Birdsnake as well. And this track is called Off the Mark. And this continues this sort of chill out sort of zone that we're in at the moment. 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

0: Coming up at the Northcote Social Club, my giddy aunt, Swerve Driver, Swap Meet, Jim Kessa Daly, and Liz Thomas. 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

Oh, that is a great song. It is 20 minutes to 2 o'clock and you are listening to PBS and Radio City with Crispy. Today, we did start with Tony Soprano Band, Off the Mark, from their debut album, Down Tempo 1, which was released in May, but it's definitely one of my favourite albums of 2026. I think it's just amazing. Been listening to it a lot at home, but I haven't played it on the show for a little while, so I thought I really should play another track. And I thought that went quite well into Agnes Obel, who's a wonderful Danish musician. Her first album was in 2010, so she's been around for a little while, but that was the first single from her forthcoming fifth album, the song called Le Melli and the album called The Meaning of Flowers. The album comes out on the 18th of September, and I love that first track though, which just was released recently. She's actually coming out to Australia just after the album gets out as well. She's going to be playing at Hamer Hall on the 26th of September, which happens to be grand final night, but nevertheless, I'm sure she didn't know that when she was booking it. So a lovely, lovely song. I really love her stuff, and her last album, Myopia, came out in COVID 2020, and I thought that was fantastic. So it's been a while since she's released an album, but yeah, just wonderful stuff. And there's a nice text that came through too, actually, from Rocky. This is so fitting to the weather. I love this track, can't wait to explore more of Agnes. So yes, thank you, Rocky, for the text. I appreciate that. And after Agnes Obel, we heard a brand new song from Lost Animal, the pseudonym for Jared Quarrell. He released an album. His first album was Extropical in 2011. I loved that album. I thought it was absolutely brilliant. Then he released a second album in 2016 called Yin Yang, which was good, but I didn't get into it as much as Extropical. And then he hadn't been around for a while, and now he's about to release his third album called Give Some, Get Some. It comes out on the 23rd of October. And this single just got released this morning. I listened to it and went, I have to play on today's show. I just loved it straight away. It's called Bowl of Berries. And the film clip is fantastic as well. It's just him and Dan Luskin playing congos in this dance studio to this person just dancing around. It's fantastic. It's really, really cool. Very simple, but very fitting. It just seems to really work. But I love that track, so I can't wait to hear the rest of that album, that is for sure. And we did go back to 1992. I did promise that there would be two 90s songs, and they're next to each other, well, apart from me talking in the middle. Suzanne Vega, Blood Makes Noise. I mean, she's got lots of great songs, but that's one of my favourites. I absolutely love that song. And that's from her fourth album, 99.9 Fahrenheit Degrees, which came out in 1992. But I did play that because she's playing at Hamer Hall as well. She's going to be there here on 22nd of September. She's been here quite a few times actually, but yes, I think it'll be the first time in a while. So yeah, I don't know if she's doing that at the moment, but that song, but I just had to play it. It went with that set as well, I thought. Now, a couple of other, another text from Rupert from Sunny Eltham, who said, enjoying the musical diversity as always while working on my tan in mourning for Tim Curry and Dearest Dolly, of course. Thanks, Crispy. And thank you, Rupert, for texting in. And if you want to text in, please do. 0400 031 067. It's nice reading a couple of texts out today. Now, I've got people to thank. First of all, I've got a renewing member to thank, Coburg RSL. They've renewed their business membership, which is fantastic news. So thank you so, so much. Fantastic venue, Coburg RSL. So, I'll be reading their name out for every week for the next year. So thank you so much. I really appreciate it. And I really appreciate these people too. So thank you to these performer patrons, Adam Franklin, Annual Leaf, Badinage, Basement Spaceman, Blackbirds FC, Charles Jenkins, Coda Chroma, Cold Irons Bound, Comets, Country Tim, Danny McDonald, DJ Lindell, Faulkner Walking Society, Garagi, Girl Friday and the Sepia Tones, John Dowler's Vanity Project, Kate Alexander, Little Faiths, Love and the Weather, Madeline Lehman, Mark Sinton, Megan Mike and the Cactus Flowers, Michael Meeking, Northside Pleasure Club, Plastic Cheeses, Private Stash, Queenie, Rooster, and Signal Chain. Thank you all so much. I really appreciate all the love there. And if you want to become a member, it's very easy to do. Just go to pbsfm.org.au.
Now, warming up in the next studio is DC Maxwell and a couple of members from his band as well. They're going to be doing a couple of live songs from 2 o'clock, which will be fantastic, and a lot to chat about as well. So looking forward to talking to them. But we've got a few more songs to go. And I did promise another 90s song. You could probably guess. I've noticed a few people have been playing this band the last few days. And it's because they've announced their first tour in 15 years. That is Radiohead. And I've actually never seen Radiohead, believe it or not. And I'm a fan, but I've just never seen them live for some reason. So I'm going to try it this time. So I thought you need to register by 5 p.m. today at the Radiohead website for a chance to get tickets. So I thought I'd play a Radiohead song to get you in the mood. It is one of their best known songs, but it has always been an absolute favorite of mine. This is Paranoid Android. 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

0: Ah, oh, that's a beautiful little song, that one. It is 2 minutes to 2 o'clock and you are listening to Radio City on PBS with Crispy. And we did start with Radiohead, classic of theirs, Paranoid Android, from their third album, OK Computer, released in 1997. And Radiohead are touring in Australia in May next year for the first time in 15 years. You do need to register at their website by 5 p.m. today for the chance to buy tickets. And Marilyn texted in saying, oh gosh, did not know about the Radiohead registration. My partner loves them. If I do get tickets, I reckon he might occasionally do the dishes occasionally. So that's pretty good. Yeah, so thank you, Marilyn, for that. Yes, so I've never seen them live. So I'm, hopefully I get a chance to see them this time. It'd be great. And then we hear from Serena Rose and her most recent single called Wild One. It was released in March. She's just relocated to Melbourne from Byron Bay, actually. And her first Melbourne show is at the Brunswick Artist Bar with Junkyard Wizards and Moat, who are fantastic. That's going to be big for Brunswick Gaspar on September 20th. So, yeah, that'll be a lots of fun as well. So definitely get to that. I really like that song. It's very cool. And then right at the end, we hear from Grace Mitchell and In the Other Room from her debut full-length album, Daughter of the King, which was released last Friday. And I love it. It's a great album. The album launch is happening at Shock Kickers on the 18th of September with support from Maggie Alley and Billy Cart. And Grace is going to be on the show next week, which will be fantastic. So I'm looking forward to that. Now, it has just gone 2 o'clock, and as I mentioned earlier in the show, we've got a few guests next door going to do a couple of live tunes, which will be a lot of fun. Very much looking forward to it. It's DC Maxwell, and he's got Chase and Cody with him on guitar and bass, respectively, and we're going to hear from them right now in Studio 3. DC Maxwell.
1: Hey, I'm DC Maxwell. I'm here with Mr. Chase Wallace and Mr. Cody Braun. Coming to you live on Radio City PBS, we're going to play a couple of rock and roll numbers. This first song is called Jesus' Son.

Thank you, PPS. Thank you, Melbourne. This is DC Maxwell live on Radio City. I'm announcing myself like a pro. We've just released an album called The Singer. On Saturday night, down the road at the Tote, Collingwood, we're putting on a big old show for the album release with Gloomy, Fronds, and Silver Ponies. It's going to be an awesome night. We'd love to see you there. We're going to play the title track of our new album. This is The Singer. And if you are interested in what this sounds like with a more, with a drum kit, with a raucous rock and roll sound, we'll see you Saturday night at the Tote. This is The Singer.

0: Oh, how good was that? DC Maxwell. And the first song was Jesus Song and then The Singer. We're going to get the guys in and have a chat to them right now following these announcements.
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0: It is 9 minutes past 2 o'clock, and how good was that? A couple of great live songs there from DC Maxwell and most of the band as well. Jesus Son and then The Singer with the two songs, and here to have a chat is DC Maxwell himself. Hello.
3: Hey, Crispy. Thanks for having me.
0: That was great. I'd love to hear it. It was kind of semi-stripped back with the electric guitar and the bass. No drums, but it was great.
3: Thank you. Yeah, well, we bring the thunder, how whatever formation we have going. So, yeah,
0: yeah.
3: Thanks for having us.
0: Man, I'm a big fan of the album. I mean, you were in here in May, I think, when the album came out.
3: Mm.
0: And since then, you've been touring all around the country. Were you in New Zealand as well? You are from New Zealand, so I'm just guessing. But
3: originally, but don't tell anyone.
0: Okay.
3: No, I haven't gone back to New Zealand. We did Sydney, Brisbane, Newcastle. We just did Big Sound in Newcastle.
0: Yeah, we're going to talk about that.
3: Okay.
0: Well, we might as well talk about Big Sound. It's like the elephant in the room, really.
3: Right.
0: I mean, so you were just in Studio 3 and, you know, I only played like a minute's worth of announcements, and usually like I'm thinking, oh, it'd be fine. The person will make it here, but you're on crutches. So she took longer than the usual person. Now, this is one of the great rock god stories, I think.
3: Oh, God, I don't know about that. One of the great idiot stories.
0: So do you want to tell the whole story? You're at Big Sound. There's two shows.
3: Well, I think what did us dirty was to get ourselves G'd up for the gig. We watched the Robbie Williams Live at Nebworth video.
0: Okay.
3: And
0: okay.
3: I was so hyped.
0: Okay.
3: But like we played a really good show, but at the end of the show, I jumped off from a speaker stack that was like pretty high, and then I came down and I fractured my right ankle. And so we finished the set, but I finished it from the ground mostly.
0: I saw photos of you on the ground.
3: Yeah.
0: Yeah.
3: But people thought it was just some sort of like theatricality, but no, it was because I couldn't stand up. And then we got like medics came to the venue and like assessed my leg and were like, you can't walk. And the venue was up like two flights of stairs. So I had to be carried down. And then I was in a wheelchair. Then we went to the hospital and we got out of the hospital at 4 a.m. And then at 11:30 p.m. that night, we played another show at Black Bear Lodge in Brisbane. And then...
0: Did you jump off another speaker stand?
3: No, that was very different. We were like... I tried to do what I call stationary aura. So we were looking at lots of singers that like just stand and deliver.
0: Yeah, okay.
3: And have a huge presence. And to be honest, I think it was the best show we've ever done. Because
0: yeah.
3: It was just like... really intensely delivering the songs. And yeah, people of Melbourne, if they want to see DC Maxwell perform with Stationary Aura, they should come to the Saturday.
0: It's not a bad name, Stationary Aura. Maybe that could be the name of your band.
3: Damn.
0: DC Maxwell and Stationary Aura.
3: I'll pitch it to the guys.
0: That's it. I mean, like just looking at photo, sadly I haven't seen you play live yet, but looking at photos of you live and videos and stuff, you're a very intense performer. anyway. So, I mean, maybe the stationary, like, maybe you don't need to jump off a speaker stack, as I don't know.
3: I think that's kind of the conclusion I've come to. And also thinking about, like, longer tours, like, I can't jump off the speaker stack every night. And if I do it again, I'll do it at the last show, not the first.
0: We had
3: three more shows in Brisbane.
0: Yeah. Oh, you did three after that.
3: Yeah.
0: Oh,
3: so we did Black Bear, then we did a kebab shop, pop show. Yeah.
0: Yeah.
3: Which was awesome.
0: Someone was just showing me today that you did Croxton Rooster.
3: That was huge, we said DC Maxwell is headlining the Croxton, and then in small font, Roosters. But yeah, we love the Croxton Roosters. I ride for Thornbury.
0: Yeah, that's amazing. So with those shows, it sounded like pretty amazing. Like, what was the response like, despite the fractured ankle?
3: Well, I think, like, the response would have been one thing if that was it.
0: Yeah.
3: But I think it was the getting up the next night and doing a really intense show. And I gotta say, huge shout out to the band, like, Chase Wallace, Cody Brower, Nick Cremery. Like, you guys bought the absolute thunder. and especially Cody, who, because my right leg is in a cast, so Cody was not only doing his bass pedals but was doing my guitar pedals as well.
0: I didn't know that.
3: Yeah, so it was like a real big team effort. So thank you to everyone.
0: Just one more question about how far was it, the drop?
3: I'm not sure. Pretty high, like, I think at least 3 meters, which is really stupid. And I came down on a with a beautiful loafer, which is not with the sort of shoe you want to be wearing when you're jumping from that high.
0: No, probably not. Yeah. That's right.
3: But I had such a surge of adrenaline, like, oh god, it was crazy.
0: Yeah, I can imagine. I mean, 3 meters, that's almost double me.
3: Yeah,
0: I'm not tall, but I'm not that short either. Like,
3: no, you're not. So that's exactly what I thought when I was halfway coming down. I said, this is the height of two Crispies.
0: Yeah. Oh god, that's so funny. Well, as we mentioned, you got the show at the Tote, which is the last of the album tour ones.
3: Thank god.
0: So well, I was also reading that medical professionals have told you not to play this show.
3: Multiple.
0: Multiple.
3: Yeah. In Brisbane, in Victoria, and and the on-site medical staff at Big Sound all said no. But
0: really?
3: But you know what? The show must go on. That's a cliche for a reason.
0: Yeah, it is.
3: We're really putting it to the test now.
0: Well, you've done two shows now. We might as well do a third.
3: I know, but I'm looking forward to just resting after this. But the people who come to the Tote will see something very special, because I hopefully this isn't a common occurrence.
0: No, that's
3: I'm going to be performing with a broken limb.
0: Yeah, that's right. Well, I mean, even like the Tote, like, without dropping, going off speakers, it's a bit of a drop, actually. So you don't want to be doing that either.
3: No, don't worry. I will. Stationary aura, remember. Stationary aura.
0: That's it. Obviously rest, but what is the plan, like, more on a musical level after this? Just, like, back to songwriting as well and that sort of thing?
3: Yeah, I mean, if the band has been really working on some new stuff, we've all been, since moving to Melbourne, I've been completely birthday party pilled, so we've got like some going in kind of a gnarly, dirty rock and roll direction. So I'm really excited for the new stuff to come out, and we're just like quietly squirreling away and got some pretty sick new songs that we're excited to release down the line.
0: That sounds interesting, because I was actually saying to Jordan, who does Underground Love here, that, you know, like, watching videos of you, and you're a very intense performer, but the album itself is, I wouldn't say quiet, but it's pretty reflective sort of stuff, really.
3: Yeah.
0: I mean, the version there, the single, was pretty different to the album version.
3: Yeah, I think that's, like, it's been an interesting thing, because I've always been, like, a songwriter first, but now, like, with the band that we have currently, I feel like we're really kind of wading into interesting waters in terms of, like, some quiet, dirty, intense rock music. And I think, like, marrying being a singer-songwriter with that intensity of performance is something I really want to do on our recorded stuff. So that is what people can be looking forward to next.
0: Yeah, excellent. Oh, that sounds really, really cool. Well, as mentioned, so this is going to be your last show for a while, I'm assuming for a while. Yeah. It's going to be at the Tote on Saturday night with support from Gloomy, Fronds and Silver Pony. So it sounds like it's going to be a terrific show.
3: It's going to be an absolute cracker. Yeah, I would defy anyone to come and not have a good time.
0: Yeah, exactly. And just sit and watch Stationary Aura.
3: Exactly.
0: Exactly. DC Maxwell, thanks so much for joining me today.
3: Thanks, Crispy. Thanks for having me.
0: No problem. And we're now going to hear a new one from Teenage Fan Club. This is Day in the Sun. You're listening to PBS.

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just coming up to 26 minutes to 3 o'clock. Had to do the maths in my head there. And you're listening to Radio City on PBS FM with Crispy. Big, big thank you to DC Maxwell and Band for joining me. A couple of great live songs in Studio 3 today. Versions of Jesus' Son and then The Singer. Both great songs. Both from the album The Singer, which was released in May. And I don't think I actually mentioned that during the interview. And the final show of that tour is happening this Saturday night at the Tote, and he won't be jumping off speakers this time, but yes, I'm sure he'll still be as intense as ever. Fantastic performer, really, really great stuff. And yes, it's happening at the Tote on Saturday night with support from Gloomy, Fronds and Silver Pony, so definitely get to that if you can. And then the set after that, we started with Teenage Fan Club. We've been trying to play that for a while now, but I guess I've been sick and away and stuff. But they've got a 13th studio album coming out soon called Do Not Dare to Dream. Comes out on the 9th of October. There's been a couple of singles from the album, but I played the first single of those, which has been out for a little while. But it's a great song, Day in the Sun, one of Norman Blake's songs there. But yeah, more stuff for them. So from Teenage Fan Club, which is always good news. And then we heard from the Jimmy C, who is Jamie Coghill. He's also in Lava Fangs as well, but he's releasing a new album tomorrow, as a matter of fact, Pretending to Be a Person. I think he pretty much did everything himself. I think that's generally what he does on all of his solo albums. I really love that song, though. Great jangly sort of stuff. Are You Angry was the name of that song. And yes, it is out tomorrow. Lava Fangs have got stuff out too. I'll be chatting to Benny J. Ward in a few weeks from Perth. And he and Lava Fangs got a split single coming out. And yeah, all those four songs are really good. So we'll be playing some Lava Fangs over the next couple of weeks for sure. And then we heard Julia Jacklin. She's got a new album coming out very soon called The Gem, which will be her fourth album. The album comes out on the 25th of September. But we heard the third single from the album, The Hardest Thing, another fine song from her. And at the end there, another album that I've really loved, which has come out recently, Ned Collette. Mixed Light is the name of the album. Just got released in August. It's his eighth album. And the song we heard was Commandeered Parade. And he's going to be out here soon. He lives in Berlin, has for a long time, but he's launching the album at the Quadrophonic Club in Brunswick on the 9th of October with support from Sarah Mary Chadwick. So that should be really, really cool indeed. I really love his stuff, but this album's great. There's a couple of fantastic songs, including that one, of course. Now, we have got time for a few more, actually, so we're going to end more folky than country today. We're going to hear from Leah Senior. Now, this is like the Tony Soprano band. This is nothing like the Tony Soprano band album, but like that in that it's one of my favourite albums of the year, and I haven't played it for a little while, probably since she appeared on Swinging City, and it's an album I just want to highlight more because it's definitely one of my favourites of the year. I think it's absolutely beautiful, and I haven't played this song on the show yet, and I really, really love this song, so we're going to hear it right now. It's even though it's not winter anymore, this song is called Winter, and you're listening to PBS and Radio City.

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It is right on 5 minutes to 3 o'clock, so we're getting towards the end of another Radio City for another day. And it was quite a folky end to the show. We did start with the wonderful Leah Senior, Winter, from her fifth album, Point Road Night, released in June. And I love that album. Saw her a couple of times around that time, the album launch and Swinging City, and she's just lovely and just a fantastic album. It's one of my favorites this year for sure. Just beautiful. And then we heard from Shane O'Mara and Jack Tonks, People on the Highway, which is from their tribute album to Bert Jantz, Sorrow Hides the Longing to Be Free, which is a wonderful album. And that song, People on the Highway, that was a Pentangle song originally released on their album Solomon's Seal in 1972. But that whole album's great. I was listening to it the other day. It's fantastic. On Cheer Squad Records and Tapes. I think they just did the one gig, sort of like an album launch. I don't know if they got any others planned together. And in fact, Jack, who was on the show recently, with Emma from Fountain Lakes, and they're in Iceland at the moment. They were talking about that on the show, and I've seen some photos and stuff. It looks amazing. And then we heard the Milk Carton Kids out of America, Blinded and Smiling, and that's from their most recent album, Lost Cause Lover 4, which was released in April, and they are touring in early next year. The only gig that I've seen so far that they're doing is at the Port Fairy Music Festival, Port Fairy Folk Festival, the 50th one. That's happening on the weekend of March 5th to 8th, 2027. So, definitely get to that. But hopefully they do some side shows as well. I haven't seen any, but that might get announced at some point if they are doing any at all. And then at the end there, Zoe Fox, Skip-Dee-Doo. She released an album about 6 years ago. I know that Ernie's a big fan of it, actually, with Rocket Clocks. I think it might be called Clockworks or something like that. But this is just under her own name. It's the first single from her forthcoming second album. The single was released in July, but she's got another one single coming out soon, and the album's due later this year. So looking forward to hearing more of that. But that's a nice little song, that is for sure. Now, we've got some people to thank. Thank you. Well, first of all, thank you to Arabella Burridge from Clyde North, who's become a junior member to Fang It in the last hour or so. So thank you very much, Arabella. We really appreciate that. I'm sure Rory will appreciate that as well. And thank you to these performer patrons to Radio City: Simon Juleff Band, Spoonful, Tallulah Grace, Tanya Lee Davies, Tardisco, Tetsuians, The Breaks, The Dandy Jonestown Massacre, The Drink Tickets, The Golden Rail, The Orb Weavers, The Teskey Brothers, Trent Sterling, Weatherboard House, and Wes Prichter. Thank you so much to all of you. Thank you to patrons Brendan Shields, Elizabeth Luscombe, Marit Postema, Sharon Broomhead, and The Delveens. Thank you. Thank you to businesses Coburg RSL, Danny Snap-on Van from Brayside, Snap-on Van from Brayside, I should say, and RPE Electrical Solutions. Thank you. Thank you to Friends for a Decade, Leon Cameron, Simon St. Quentin, Tim Brown, and Tony Whitaker. Thank you so much. And thank you to Friends for Life, Dougie and Michael Martinelli. I really appreciate all the love. And if you want to become a member, not just to Radio City, but to PBS in general, just go to the website pbsfm.org.au. Now, on the show next week, going to have Grace Mitchell. Now, I played a song of hers today in the other room, but her debut album was released last week called Daughter of the King. But she's had a long career leading up to that in America as well. So I'm really looking forward to chatting to her. That'll be great, ahead of her album launch at Shockkickers on the 18th. So she's going to be on the show next week. But of course, coming up next is Swingin' Doors with Ernie. He's all ready to go. He's got a full house today. He's got Pinky Beecroft and Jess Parker on the show, which should be fantastic. So after having a couple of shows all by his lonesome, he's not going to be by his lonesome today. He's very much looking forward to it. So definitely stick around for Swinging Doors, and I will be back next Thursday. Have a wonderful week.

0: Thank you so much, George Jones. It sounds like when he recorded that version of Swinging Doors, there might have been some ants in his pants biting him every second or third word. It was fantastic. It's Ernie here on Swinging Doors. Thank you enormously, Crispy, for the last 2 hours of sensational, the musical journey that is Radio City. It's always a ripper. And thank you very much, Crispy. As the great announcer did mention, we've got two guests this week. Jess Parker will be in the second half of the show. She's got a brand new song out today and a new album in the oven, which is on slow release. And we also have Pinky Beecroft in, who has got an album out, The Lonesome Wolf, and he'll be chatting and playing and reminiscing and talking about his new music, which I'm very excited about. Both of those guests. We've got new music by Riz and the Sugar Plums and Ella Hooper, which made up two-thirds of our outside broadcast recently by pure coincidence. And we've got a new song by Willie Carlisle that manages to somehow and hilariously collide smoking addicts with yoga, and it's called the Marlboro Vinyasa. And it's absolutely hilarious. Anyway, the reason we kicked not the only reason, but what a beautiful day. And September the 10th today, on the 12th, that is a memorable day for two reasons. Because in 1931, George Jones was born on that day. And in 2003, Johnny Cash passed away on that day. So let's just jump right into it, straight back into George Jones. I picked up an album here from 1983, and what's the album called? It's called Jones Country, and the song is called Radio Lover, and I choose somehow, perhaps self-obsessedly, to find it somewhat of a dedication to someone, perhaps like me, who knows? This is Radio Lover by George Jones, and then we're going to hear from Johnny Cash, two live tracks, and follow it up with a track by an artist called Glenn Shirley, and I'll tie it all together for you at the end of the set.
1: He kisses her goodbye and heads for the radio station. Oh, he hates to leave her, but he's got another show to do. He knows she gets lonely, so he lets her know he's thinking about her. And though millions are listening, she knows who he's talking to.

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He taped his show just so he could be home with her. The radio was playing, and as he walked in on her, her lover, he heard himself saying the last words that they ever heard.

0: a few old cheating songs. There's open level by out in rain.
1: They'll probably take that word out of it.

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I braided twigs of willow,

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1: I'd like to try and do one for you now that some of you may have heard already, cause the man took it and made it his. There's a gray stone chapel here at Folsom. It's a house of worship in this den of sin.

worship. 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But I've got down on my knees in that gray stone chapel, and I thank the Lord for helping me each day. Now this gray stone chapel, here it folds, has the touch of God's hand on every stone. 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Inside the walls of prison, my body may be, but my Lord has set my soul free.

0: Thank you.
1: Okay, that was an artist by the name of Glenn Shirley, an album that was released in, oh, I think, 1973. It was Johnny Cash played at the Folsom Prison Blues concert that we heard a song from, and he played a Glenn Shirley song. Glenn was a prisoner who'd sent a song to him, and Johnny Cash actually played it, that very song, the Greystone Chapel, at that gig. And then Glenn, this was in Folsom Prison, Glenn was winding up his prison time. And Johnny was the first person to meet him at the door, said, let's make an album. Oh, no, no, before he got out, actually, sorry. Johnny sponsored an album of live music that you just heard then when he was on the inside. And it's a great album, self-titled. And then when Glenn left prison, Johnny met him at the gates and took him into his family, took him to the Cash House studio, and for the next couple of years until Glenn started to show signs of sort of murderous intent. And Johnny had to somewhat distance himself, and unfortunately it didn't end particularly well for Glenn. We'll leave that there. But anyway, I just thought I'd sew that together. We heard two live tracks from Johnny. We heard Flesh and Blood from 2001 with Willie Nelson on supporting guitar. Before that, we heard I Still Miss Someone from Folsom Prison Blues. And George Jones gave us Radio Lover with that rather unfortunate end for his lover and her lover. We've got Pinky Beecroft and Damien Caffarella here, and we're going to be chatting to them. What I wanted to do, everyone's just kind of warming up and tuning up, so I'm going to throw another couple of songs at you while we get ready. Leon Magikan here teams up with Riley Downing, and the name is Tallahassee, but we'll be back to chat soon.

0: That's Martha Spencer there, The Real Thing from the Smoky Mountains. We heard Ruby, and I'm going to play a quick message, and then we're going to play a Pinky Beecroft song from Pinky's brand new album, Lonesome Wolf, and then we'll be chatting with Pinky and Damien about that album and the upcoming shows.
1: Coming up at Wesleyan this September, in the band room, Quentin Roth, Songwriting Prize Final, Zammon Festival, Gabrielle's Diary, Serge and the Currents and Oliver Downs. 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

0: That was Pinky Beecroft with I'll Be All Right from his latest album, Lonesome Wolf. Pinky, welcome to PBS.
1: Thank you for having me. Appreciate it.
0: Let's do that again. Welcome to PBS with a microphone on.
2: Thank you for having me. I appreciate it again, even more than last time.
0: Yeah. I really appreciate you coming in. You're doing a gig tomorrow night at the Memo Hall.
2: And
0: showcasing your new album, Lonesome Wolf. Which is bloody exciting. The album is a very well put together, well written and rounded album in
2: Thank
0: my view.
2: Thank you. Thank you.
0: But you're no stranger to recording. You've been recording for a while. For those who don't know the background, you were the lead singer of Machine Gun Fellatio in the early 2000s. You've done a lot of sort of solo stuff in the meantime, a lot of writing of you know TV shows and the like.
2: Yeah.
0: This is not your first go around.
2: Don't hold any of that against me. Let's just start on a clean slate, everyone. Just in case you didn't like any of my previous stuff, let's just start like it's day one. If you loved my previous stuff, then, you know, let's do it a different way.
0: Tell me, the background to this album, Pinky, is we've got Damien Caffarella here as well. Damien, thank you for coming into PBS.
3: Great pleasure. Thanks for having me.
0: Excellent. Damien is a guitarist, bass player. I think I've seen you play most instruments, and a producer. And the album, the songs are written by you, Pinky, and produced and performed by just the two of you, as I understand it.
2: Yeah. Caff and I had done a fair bit of music beforehand and been in various versions of things, and I guess it was your idea to do a record a little bit, wasn't it?
3: I mean, a little bit. I hassled him into it.
2: Yeah. Caff was making a Guy Clark record and said, will you come and sing on a Guy Clark song? And I went, hell yeah, and came down to Melbourne, and you know, we wrapped up the vocal. It was like, well, come on, let's do a few days of putting some stuff down, see if we've got something. And halfway through the first day, I thought, yeah, I think we've got something here. So it's exciting.
0: Wonderful. And there was elements of country in that song we heard there, I'll Be All Right. It's not a country album strictly. You're not sticking to a certain track, no pun intended.
2: There was a very definite... There was a lot of discussion about what the record should feel like, and it's probably the only record I've ever done in my life that has a consistent feel right across the album, which I love, because I find it hard to get consistent sort of with a sound. A few of my previous bands were known for just jumping all over the shop, and it was kind of nice to sit down and go, hey, I want the record to sound like this. And we had the same kind of vision for things. Sound like a bit of a tosser now, but it was a very calculated, this is what the record should sound like kind of vibe.
0: Yeah, nice. It certainly does come that way. We can't play every song today, but there's a sense of space from the start to the end. There's no rush. No, there's no one's overplaying. There's not too much instrumentation, and that is a thoughtful thing to do, to have things stripped back. There's a lot to do not much.
2: Yeah.
0: You're thinking and properly.
2: I think I described it to someone as I wanted to make a record that was non-violent.
0: Ooh, okay.
2: I don't really know how to explain that. Every time I get on a plane or walk down the street, there's just music blasting at me that I feel is quite aggro in trying to get hold of my head. And we wanted to make a sort of a sit on the porch record.
0: Yeah.
2: I guess that's what it is.
0: What a great description, non-violent. I know what you mean, Sam. Yeah. And it's usually ads, and I feel like I'm being hit in the face.
2: Yeah.
0: My music that I don't want to hear anyway.
2: Yeah. And it's really difficult. I was in the back of a taxi the other day when we were on tour in Perth, and the guy said, can I put on the radio? And I said, okay. And then suddenly Sunday morning just became horrible for 40 minutes. It's like commercial radio hell and people screaming and laughing at their own jokes, and I just thought, is there a single person on the face of the earth that likes listening to this? I don't know. I'm not one of them.
0: No, and you don't have to be.
2: Good.
0: So there's also a couple of covers, one of an original song by you, which I have made a request today, which we're going to hear live, which I'm very excited about. And there's a cover with Queenie of Wild Horses by the Rolling Stones, and I think it's the most stripped back version I've ever heard of it.
2: Oh. It's kind of a bit of a running gag between me and Caff, because he And I had talked about covers before, and I'd always said certain songs should never be covered, ever. And I was really strident about it. It was like no one should ever touch Leonard Cohen's songs. I don't want to hear anyone except Leonard sing Leonard songs. And I'd heard a lot of people, I won't mention their names, murder Leonard. And I don't know, there's just certain things. And I said, as an example, you know, Wild Horses by the Rolling Stones. You can't touch that. Nobody should ever cover that. If they do, they should be executed. And then about a day later, we were covering Wild Horses. So. Look, I'm nothing if I'm not a hypocrite. I'm just like...
0: No, it's good. Yeah. You do hypocrisy very well, though.
2: I just really loved the song. And interestingly, when I looked into who'd covered it, I found that everyone had tried to milk every last micro drop of emotion out of it and kind of just murdered it. And I didn't feel so bad then because I just like playing it at nighttime on the piano. That's
0: lovely.
2: That's a great track.
0: Well, I'll play it next week. It's a shame we're not sampling it out to the audience. It's a banjo and you and Queenie and there's not much else. It's a great version.
2: Thanks.
0: And then also the song, your song Unsent Letter from the,
2: yes.
0: I guess, originally from the early 2000s, late 90s, a very totemic song for anyone who was listening to Triple J style music at the time, which includes me. There's a lovely version of that, which I made a request because the produced album version is, I think, the two of you and not much else. So here the two of you are.
2: Yeah. Do you want to give it a go, Caffarella?
3: Yeah, have a go.
2: Damien Caffarella on guitar, everyone. And his hair looks amazing.
0: It's outstanding.
2: For those who can't see it, it's incredible.

0: What a treat. That was an outstanding Pinky Beecroft and Damon Cavarella with Unsent Letter, a song that has not aged a day. It's
1: thanks.
0: And the two of you playing it. That was wonderful. Thank you.
1: Thank you.
0: And Pinky, well, we've got you. So the show tomorrow night.
1: Memo Hall. Memo Music Hall. There are still some tickets left, apparently, which is shocking to me. And I don't know what's going on. I'm trying to blame this American football business, but I don't know. No one's ever told me I had so much crossover with NFL fans. I didn't realise. And strangely enough, LA Rams fans. It's really weird. I've had so many letters
0: that's
1: from LA
0: heartland.
1: Rams fans. Yeah, I know it is. It really is. So that's on tomorrow night, Friday, the 11th of September. We're doing a special show. It's very different to our last bunch of Melbourne shows because we're going to go, well, I'm not going to give away the surprise. You just have to be there.
0: Fair enough.
1: New record out, Lonesome Wolf. I've been told it's fantastic. That's what I've been told. And, I mean, some of the people that told me I sort of trust. And yeah, so that's cool.
0: Someone I know said it's disturbingly, almost catastrophically good.
1: Yeah, yeah, I think that was me.
0: Yeah, I thought so.
1: And I got to tell you, I struggled with that as a sentence, but I thought you got to just say the truth. Yeah. So I did.
0: Wonderful stuff, Pinky. That, as I said, the live track there was an absolute treat. And Melbourne should look forward to that show. And am I right? I don't want to preempt anything, but what else might there be in the future from
1: there
0: Pinky
1: Beecroft? There is a Castlemaine show on an October night. Mm-hmm. And Lord knows which October night, but mm-hmm. I'll announce that soon. And we've gone back into the studio to start making the next record, but most of the enjoyment of the next record will be predicated upon a really thorough knowledge of the first record. So for those of you thinking you'll just jump ahead to volume two, that's just nuts because you won't understand it. You'll need volume one need to know it back to front.
0: Okay. Well, that's a good tip. It's a sequence.
1: Yeah.
0: Thank you very much, Damien and
1: me.
0: Pinky. Yeah, really appreciate that. That was wonderful. And there's a couple of text messages there who have noted the beauty of that performance. So much appreciated.
1: Thanks, Mum.
0: We'll be back with more music very shortly.
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0: time for new music now from Ella Hooper. This is Cowboy Man.

0: come and catch me if you can.
1: Ella Hooper there with Cowboy Man. Someone just texted in saying, repeat where Damien and Pinky are playing. They're playing at Memo Music Hall tomorrow night in St Kilda. Here's a brand new track by Riz and the Sugar Plums, Tripped and I Fell.

0: from California, Oceanside, California. That is Kimmy Bitter from her album Bittersweet. More was the song. Before that, we heard Riz and the Sugar Plums with the brand new track Tripped and I Fell. And you can catch Riz and the Sugar Plums at the Brunswick Ballroom this Saturday, the 12th of September. And before that, we heard Ella Hooper with Cowboy Man. Thank you for your text messages. There was one other that I wanted to read out. Gig listing, Dave Miles, solo, Saturday the 12th of September, Roses at Bar None, 72 Auburn Parade in Hawthorne East from 8:30 till 11:30 p.m. Free entry. There you go. That's a lot of music in Hawthorne for free. If anyone else wants to get in contact, say good day, talk about gigs they've got coming up, make requests, or just tell me how much they love me or the music, 0400 03 1067. And I mentioned in the intro to the show today, we would hear, we've got a few more new tracks to come. The highlight of them is potentially this Willie Carlisle track where he manages to combine smokers in general and yoga. It's called I've got to find it. Sorry, I'm going to play you a quick message. I'm going to leave that as a drum roll moment while I cue it up. It's the Marlboro Vinyasa. Just bear with me and enjoy these while we find it.
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0: Found it. Marlboro Vinyasa, in which Willie Carlisle gets up each morning with the hair of the downward dog

That's Benjamin Todd there from the States. Wonderful singer. He has released an album just recently called Country Is Dead. We played a song from it by Jimmy Rogers, the original, I don't want to say the inventor of country music, but without Jimmy Rogers, it's difficult to imagine much of modern country ever happening. That was actually another song from that same album. That was the Ragged Old Truck by Billy Joe Shaver. Another open question, would outlaw country exist without Billy Joe Shaver? Probably not. Anyway, Benjamin Todd's album is fantastic. He does Hickory Wind by the Birds. He does Bob Dylan, Hank Williams, George Jones, Mel Haggard, some of his heroes, and he makes a point of only singing songs that he can sort of, not so much own, but do his own version, put his own stamp on it, not just sing it the way it was sung before. Amazing voice. And before that, we heard the Marlboro Vinyasa, the middle finger, what was it, the middle finger sun salutation. There you go, Willie Carlisle bringing in a little bit of levity. And I wanted to put a segue between those two songs and the next one, because levity is not what you think of when you receive a gift like a brand new song from Mary Gaucher, who's one of the great songwriters of all time. And I think it's worth noting that. And as I said, just a mild segue, change the mood a bit. Mary is not a lighthearted singer-songwriter. She's an absolute creator of masterpieces of in-depth and often experiences of trauma and the like. Very personal songwriter. And she's got a new album coming out, which is very exciting. I thought I would start with a track here. The album's not out yet, but this is the first release from it. It's called Alcohol and Adderall. Mary Gaucher, brand new music.

0: JP Morgan there with I Only Drink Alone. And before JP Morgan, JP Harris, sorry, I don't know who JP Morgan is, it's a bank, who wrote No Good Songs. Obviously lend good money though. Before JP Harris, we heard Joan Shelley with Bonnie Prince Billy doing a Dolly Parton song, The Bridge. That was 2 or 3 years ago. Joan Shelley is an artist from Kentucky. And has done a lot of work with Bonnie Prince Billy, which we'll come back to. And then before that, we heard the great Mary Gaucher with her brand new track, Alcohol and Adderall. We have another guest, Jess Parker. Welcome. I should have given you the education on these microphones. You've got to be right close to them. Welcome to PBS.
1: Oh, well, thank you. Am I in close enough?
0: That is absolutely right on.
1: Fantastic.
0: We have been enjoying your... We played a song of yours, a brand new song, Lady from Doreen, last week. Mm-hmm. And before we chat, I want, because you've got a new album coming out, which we will talk about, and I wanted to go back. Well, it's not so much going back. This was a release of we'll come to the details, but it's music which is from another time. Mm-hmm. And I just love how the song's called Old Fashioned, and you managed to rhyme passion with potatoes that need mashing. And
1: yeah, I mean, you got to do it. You got to get creative in the country. So
0: the lyrics here are true gold. We'll kick off with this and then we'll come back and chat.
1: Beautiful.

0: Jess Parker there with Old Fashioned. And as I said, Jess, we're here to talk about your newer music that was recorded 2 or 3 years ago. But that album sounds like a lot of fun.
1: It was so much fun, my goodness. So we were just chatting about it. We recorded it about 3 or 4 years ago in a feverish September afternoon in the middle of the country in this old barn. And we cut the whole thing in 5 hours and it just was cooking. So it's great to finally have it out in the world.
0: That's funny that it was done in a barn. It sounds like it was done in a barn. I mean that as a compliment.
1: You can really hear the old creaks in the wood. I reckon.
0: Oh, what a classic. There you go. Well, we're going to have to make more fuss of that. That's the album Wholesome Prison Blues. Mm-hmm. And as I said, we're here to talk about another album, which is called The Blue Collar Tan Line.
1: That's right.
0: Which we're yet to release, but I'm not going to let that one go. I think I might have seen an interview or something. There's another song called Wholesome Prison Blues. You worked in the prison in Castlemaine.
1: That's right. So I was the groundskeeper at the old Castlemaine jail for about 3 years there.
0: Oh, there you go.
1: And just the energy in that place, my God, it did wonders for my songwriting brain, I'll say that much.
0: Yeah.
1: So I wrote Wholesome Prison Blues on my lunch break one day. There was this old kind of area out the back where 10 men were buried, and I'd have my lunch out there and this song just kind of fell into my head and, it's a bit of fun.
0: Wow. Now, is it still an operating prison?
1: No. So when I was there, it was completely abandoned and about to become an art gallery. So quite a left turn. It was quite an interesting place to be.
0: There you go. 5 hours to record. Well, that's a great album. And as I said, we'll come back to it.
1: Thank you.
0: But we're here to talk about, we played Lady from Doreen last week from Blue Collar Tan Line. And you've released another song today, which we don't have, unless there's a guitar in the room. That would be weird if it was here.
1: That would be weird.
0: What do you think? It's called Leather Something.
1: So it's a song I wrote for a dear friend of mine a few years ago who is an incredible leather worker. She often goes to shows and would like carve artists' portraits in slabs of leather, and that's how we became friends. And I was living in Castlemaine at the time, and I thought maybe if I write her this song, she'll finally be convinced to move to Castlemaine, you know, and sadly not. But
0: no, okay. Is your leather worker often, is she tall with a cowboy hat? A trucker's cap?
1: Yes.
0: Yes, I think I've met her. Makes Jen a great Booth. Guitar strap. Yes,
1: that's her.

0: Wonderful stuff, Jess Parker. That is sensational. We've already had a request. Can you please shout out the leather worker again? That's the song's written about. Who is it again?
1: Of course. Her name is Jen Booth. She is on Instagram and all the things. Go check her out. She's unbelievable.
0: Love the song. Sensational. And as I said, different. It's good to hear the brass and the sort of the boisterous side of Jess Parker before we get into the stripped back version.
1: That's it.
0: And there were two prior albums, Bread and Butter and Death Songs and Kitchen Spirituals.
1: That's right.
0: Which are very much in that style before you went into the New Orleans-y.
1: It was a funny progression. I think I'd always really loved, that kind of New Orleans Orleansy brass sound and all the old jazz and blues and stuff. And, I started writing and playing a lot of blues in my early 20s and then kind of moved into country and then just dreamt up this band of seven people who are incredible musicians who want to play some New Orleansy stuff. So it really was a dream come true making that record.
0: Yeah, fantastic. And tell us about the so you played the Merri Creek last week, so that's good news for those who were there. But you are playing again on October the 11th at the Burgie Band Room with supporting Skyscraper Stan.
1: That's right.
0: And when would we expect the full album, the Blue Collar Tan Line, to be released? Do you expect?
1: So I'm aiming for late November at this stage. So we've got a bit of an album launch kind of in the works at the moment. It's going to be very special.
0: Excellent. And what's the format of when it's presented live, the new album? Because the songs that I've heard have been very much you performing on guitar. Is there a fuller band experience happening?
1: So, you know what? I hadn't played solo in a really long time, and I played solo on Sunday at the Merri Creek, and it was such a beautifully intimate and stripped back experience for me that I think I'm going to roll with the solo thing for a while. Yeah.
0: Fantastic.
1: Yeah.
0: Well, your guitar style reminds me a lot of John Fay.
1: Oh my gosh, thank you.
0: It's very accomplished. So there's not a gap in the sound if you're playing alone. And I wonder if we can lean on you for one more song. Would that be okay?
1: I
0: know
1: I
0: probably caught
1: that.
0: You without warning, but
1: let's do it.
0: You might be warmed up after Sunday night. We'd really really appreciate that, Jess.
1: Yeah, you got it. So I'm going to play you the last single off

The album Blue Collar Tan Line. This is called Hand in the Grain. It's a song I wrote for my mum, who was a single parent as I was growing up. My dad was away on tour quite a lot, so this is for her.

0: Great stuff. Thank you so much, Jess Parker.
1: Thank you.
0: That was a great performance. Loved it.
1: Thanks.
0: And we had text messages, stunning voice, lyrics, guitar from Ray.
1: Thanks, Ray. And
0: someone else, love Jess Parker. What a legend.
1: Oh, my gosh.
0: There you go.
1: Thank you, guys. That's so nice.
0: Please come back when the album is complete if you wanted to share more of it.
1: Absolutely.
0: That would be a treat.
1: I'd love to. Thank you.
0: Fantastic. Thank you, Jess. We've got some messages and then we're going to come back with something really good.
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0: Okay, I said we'd be back with something good, and it's a Bob Dylan cover. AJ Lee with Blue Summit are going to give me meat. We'll give you Meet Me in the Morning.
5: Meet me in the morning, 56 and Wabashaw.

darkest hour is right before the dawn. They say the darkest hour is right before the dawn.

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Must be something on his mind. Well, I feel just like that rooster.

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real salt or the Roundup, where you can't win if you fall. A little later on, down at Bank Bar, Miss Candy poured him something strong.

That was Charlie Crockett, of course. Billy McLean. And before that, we heard, I did tell you, it was AJ Lee and Blue Summit playing Bob Dylan's Meet Me in the Morning. We had a few more text messages. One of the finest pickers this city has ever heard, Joe Go JP, Clappity Clap from 867. Fantastic. We're referring back to the Jess Parker performance there. Also, 777 from Augusta in WA. I love it how people text in from so far away. Pinky put a big smile on my face. Loved it. Thank you so much. Nico, there you go, who's a member in WA. Koza from Nozza texted in and was enjoying the Jess Parker tunes. Also, someone texted in saying they're playing the show through the radio and I'm larger than life. That's outstanding. And Marilyn in South Gippsland texted in, there was a mention of baby goats, getting cuddles from baby goats. You win, Marilyn. That's something I can't even compete with, a cuddle from a baby goat. Now, there's not many artists from the UK that I get to play, and I've got an opportunity now. There's a new album in the making. It's not too far away, by an artist called Ags Connolly, and Ags makes great country music, and I'm not saying that as we should be surprised, but typically from the British Isles, we're not hearing traditional country music the way we enjoy it anyway. So I thought I'd pluck an song from his past, and then we'll play his new music when it comes out. But here is "Tell Me What You Were Going to Tell Me" by Ags Connolly.

That was Courtney Marie Andrews with the title track from her 2020 album called Old Flowers. Courtney Marie's just announced a couple of shows. One in Victoria at Howlabar on December the 8th, and then at the Eltham Hotel in Eltham, New South Wales, up in the north coast on December the 11th. Always exciting to have a tour from Courtney Marie Andrews. Before that, we heard Two Runner with 5 minutes. And then Ags Connolly, sorry, from the UK. Sounded every breath like he was straight out of a honky-tonk in Texas, and that's not where he's from at all. He's to and from, and he makes amazing music, and there's more coming very shortly with his new album. Thank you for the messages. 742, this track sounds a bit like an Aboriginal Outback track. In an old school. Now, that probably was referring to the Ags Connolly track. And yeah, absolutely. Honest old stuff, isn't it? Yeah. And thank you, Pete, for your message. We're winding down now. We're running out of time. I've got time for a long track now. So I like to stretch the boundaries every now and then. And as we warm up towards Rory, when things get fanged, I like to raise the energy levels, and I like to do this with from an album called Dharma World. As I mentioned, this is not strictly country, it's country rock. It's derivative of a whole lot of things. It's just a great song to get the energy levels up. It's called Rotoscope. The band is Howlin' Rain, from California, and I'm just going to let this romp for 6 or 7 minutes while you warm up.

This is such a good song, but I'm running out of time, so I'm just going to do my thank yous over a bit of the middle bit of the Rotoscope. Thank you to our performer members, Al Backstrom, Ali Hewish, Andy Ray, Barb Waters, Barbecue Bob and the Ring of Fire, Crescent Moon, Dave Garnham and the Reasons to Live, Isles in the Drip, Ellie Mack and the Unbelievers, Fellow Fields, Foggy Notion, Greta Zilla, Half Cut Hicks, James Ellis and the Jealous Guys, Jez MacGyver, Johnny Trucknuts and the Loose Wheel, Jules Sheldon and the Boundary Riders, Karen Fields, Maddie and Marnie, the Roses Who Tonk, No Sleep Till Texas, Peanut the Bearded Dragon, Rattlin' Kane, Snowblind in Wyoming, Speed Queens, Spike Flynn and the Librarian Action Dolls, Stubble, Sunshine Tip, Tanya Lee Davies, Stetson family, who re-signed. Thank you very much, family. And Wally the Staffy. Our patrons are Bob Quinn, Brett Mason, C. Hutchie, Chris O'Dwyer, David Fife, David Moore, Alyssa McCaw, Ian McLean, Michael Trotto, and Paul and Bernadette van der Zandt. We have Connect Build and Pendant Public Bar, as business members. Our friends for a decade are Chris Payne, Rick Willems, and Scrambled Egg. And our friends for life are Ellen Hookey, Graham Johnson, and Marty Moore. Now, thank you so much, Jess Parker and Pinky Beecroft, for coming in and sharing their live music with us. We've been spoiled today. And I'm going to just let this song play out. Stay on. Rory will fang it, and then Michael Mulholland will treat you to an educational lesson of joy with Mick Harvey's coming in. Anyway, I'll catch you next week.

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bonkers, bonkers, bonkers. Ain't that always the way? Sometimes you feel you're the only sane one in the room. Do you know what? You ever get that feeling? I got the feeling the world's gone mad. They're coming to take me away and all those sorts of things. How you doing, everybody? My name is Rory. The show is Bang It! And I do hope that you're well out there in listener land. Good to be here. I'm in a good place this week, so thank you all for helping me get there. I did have to explain today that I am not a total megalomaniac. I am not a total ego freak child. But over the time I've been doing the show 20 years now, which has been, and it's been an absolute honour and a privilege and all those sorts of things. Along the way, I have had many, many wonderfully kind people. Occasionally I'll get a gift in the locker and I'll get like a t-shirt or something. I've got mugs, stickers and all sorts of stuff. I've been incredibly well blessed by various people over the years. But today it all came together. Right? I didn't realise I was just wearing the stuff I was wearing. And I worked with the new guy today. He was a lovely dude. He's a really nice guy. And we were chatting away. And he looks down. And he's like, what's with the fangit? And I'm like, what? Oh, I'll do a radio show. And I realized that I was wearing a fangit t-shirt, which I just happened to be wearing because I've got a couple of them and they're great. And I was holding my fangit cup, which I have in my lunchbox because that's my mug. You know, I bring my mug with me wherever I go. And I had the fangit sticker on top of my site radio. And I realised, you don't know these things creeping on you, and I barely know what I'm wearing if I'm wearing socks, let alone what t-shirts I'm wearing. But I had to explain and then go on to explain that I wasn't a total egomaniac. I am not a freak. Maybe I am a freak. Maybe it's all in... Anyway, it was one of those things. But thank you to all the people who have given me t-shirts and mugs that I enjoy and do use, all of those things, and the band t-shirts and all that stuff. But yes... It can cause some issues. Anyway, that's been my day. How has been yours? Have you ever found yourself thinking that just examining the way that the world perceives you? Like, you obviously have this picture in your mind of your perception of how you present yourself, and then other times you realise that people don't think that about you at all. It was one of those today. I was like, oh, wow, you think I'm a nut bar. But that's okay. The world needs nut bars. Speaking of nut bars, we have nut bars. Stacked to the rafters. We could build a little hut with the amount of nut bars we have here at PBS, and we love them all, each and every way. They're fabulously wonderful individuals, and they're individuals. Each individual is individual in their individuality, and that's a hell of a thing. Speaking of individuals, a fabulous individual in the form of Michael Mulholland is coming your way at 7 o'clock, presenting a program, as he does each and every week, 7 till 8, the Junkyard program. Hey, Rory. What's the Junkyard program? It's a really good question. The Junkyard program, it's a one-hour show dedicated to a specific act or artist. And this week, Michael is in the presence of greatness, one of the luminaries of not only the Melbourne, I would say the Australian, I would say the world scene, will be gracing our doorstep tonight in the form of Mick Harvey. That's right. He has many, many, many, many different... shoes that he's worn over the years, big shoes to fill, and he's filled all of them in his own inimitable way. He's here tonight celebrating his third album with Amanda Azevedo called Psychedelia in White, and he's coming in for a bit of a chin wag. Going to put on the kettle, have a cup of tea, a couple of biscuits, and a bit of a chat about what's going on in the world of Mick Harvey. So stay tuned for that one at 7 o'clock with Michael Mulholland. The enigma wrapped in a riddle and shrouded in mystery yet again finds himself off in the nether regions. I'm not quite sure which particular phase of the multiverse the Prince of Darkness is currently attending. Word on the street, talk around the campfire, is there's been various sort of temporal situations going on. There's different facets and forces that I think something to do with, like, there was some sort of like thousand-year pact and it ran out and we didn't realise there was some sort of ritual that was supposed to be performed and it didn't get performed. And then all of a sudden, up is down, left is right, souls are disappearing, left, right and centre. Everything smells like sulphur, and the Prince of Darkness had to step in into this particular region of the multiverse and sort it all out for us. While he is not here, he is out doing
the good work. Not the Lord's work. He's doing the good work. In his place, Rodney Sharp will be in, presenting a bit of a cramps special. There's been all sorts of cramps talk of late. There's a new cramps album. Well, I mean, you know what I mean. New to us. But yes, cramps special tonight, says Rodney Sharp, featuring tracks from the new LP, Greatest Gravy, live and demo tunes and songs that inspired them. It's a cramps extravaganza, according to Rodney Sharp. So stick around for that one. You are in the safest of very, very good hands. Before we go any further, let's speak about the hands which have just been presenting. The Doors, the Swinging Doors, that is, because the last 2 hours, we want to send a huge thanks out to Ernie, who has been banging, clutching, smashing, and doing unspeakable things with those doors of his, as he does each and every Thursday, 3 to 5.

0: drugs begin to take hold. I remember saying something like,
1: I feel a bit lightheaded. Yeah, you should drive.
0: Suddenly, there was a terrible roar all around us, and the sky was full of what looked like huge bats, all swooping and screeching and diving around the car. And a voice was screaming, Holy Jesus, what are these goddamn animals?
2: Fang it.
3: Say something?
1: Never mind. It's your turn to drive.
0: No point mentioning these bats, I thought. The poor bastard will see them soon enough.

That is the sound of the Oblivions, I should say, Rory. Get your syllables right. Oblivions doing the milkshake. Whatever your milkshake is, may it bring all the boys to the yard. Or may it Daniel Day-Lewis, whichever your milkshake is. I hope you have a great one. Shout out to the Oblivions doing the milkshake. Kicking off, of course, with the cramps. There's been a lot of talk of the cramps of late, as there's a lot of talk of the cramps all the time. Yes, we had a bit of cramps to kick off the show. As mentioned tonight, Rodney Shah giving you a cramp-tacular, spectacular, cramp-delic. Should be all sorts of fun. Stick around for that one. You can send me a text 0400 031067. Always love to hear what is happening in your world. Sure, Rory. Time to play some Henry Rollins Liar. How dare you, 078. How dare you calling me a liar? First things first, we actually played Henry Rollins Liar last week on the show. And then we also, I told people about the Narcissist Prayer, which created a great deal of response from a bunch of people. People were like, I've never heard that. It makes all sorts of sense if you've ever been in a situation where you find yourself second guessing. Have a look at the Narcissist Prayer and it might explain the person that you're dealing with. But yes, no, I swear to God, I'm not lying. I would never lie about that. I have my Fang It T-shirt on right now. I don't know how I can tell you, like, explain that over the radio. And I was drinking from my Fang-It mug, standing over my Fang-It radio, which had a Fang-It sticker on it. I don't know, man. Like, if you need to keep your stuff, like when you've got tools and stuff, you need to make sure that people know that they're yours and you need to identify them in some way. I spray mine with my own particular colours. I've got, like, purple, bright purple, bright orange, which I spray all my tools with so people know that I can see a purple and orange, be like, But yeah, but another thing you do is you stick a sticker on it. And what is one thing that I have an abundance of is Fanger stickers. Like, I got Fanger stickers for days. So that's what I stick on everything. And then occasionally people think, this guy's a maniac. Yeah, I do look like a maniac, don't I? Anyway, but that's okay. Maybe I am. Look, maybe I am. Maybe I am a total egomaniac that needs to see my Fanger stickers everywhere or else I go insane. Could be. I'm not. It's possible. But anyway, yes. But no, I'm not lying. Hi, Rory. I was the closest I've ever been to falling asleep at work today. That's fine. A little downtime. That's cool. Moving house is overcooked. Keen for some fast and heavy tunes, says Josh from Thornbury, soon to be Preston. Hang in there, my friend. Moving house is one of the most stressful things that you'll ever do in your entire life. It's really, really hard and it really takes it out of you. Pizza is your friend. And remember, there's no shame if you're sleeping on a mattress under a dressing gown tonight. That's totally cool. You can sleep under a dressing gown on a mattress. Absolutely fine. Shout out to my friend Shannon. So my friend Shannon. Oh, Shannon, I'm going to tell you a story, dude. Tough shit, bro. So Shannon, he was in a situation. He had to move into his sister's place for a couple of weeks when it all went tits up. So Shannon, blah, blah, blah, blah, blah. He's in his sister's place. Loves his sister. Getting on really well. Hanging out with his niece. Having a good time. Bam, bam, bam, bam, bam. Everything's cool, but nonetheless, he's staying with his sister. And I'm talking to him, I'm working with him. He's like, "Oh, how's it going?" He's like, "Oh, dude, just got to get my own place." He's like, "I just want to like have a gummy and watch a movie. That's all I want to do is just have a gummy, watch a movie in my own space." And I'm like, "That's totally cool. I get that." Anyway, long story short, gets his own place. Bam, bam, bam, bam, bam. And he sends me a photo of like the typical male living space, which was an 86-inch TV, because I work in the TV trade. So for us, we

And he's like, oh, and he's got a mattress on the floor. And he's like, dude, I'm just going to take some gummies, watch some movies. And I'm like, good for you, man. Go for it. And he turns the TV on and he starts the movie, and the movie and the TV goes boof and breaks. So, you know, it could be that.

0: That is the Oops with Hope You Die Tonight. I don't hope you die tonight. I hope you make it through. Yes, so anyway, telling stories I probably shouldn't be telling. But yes, falling asleep. Oh, just that thing. I don't know. Got me, man. Chatting, you got me, bro. You got me. Like, you just all he wanted to do was watch the movie. And he turned it on and the TV went boom. I guess that's what happens when you pull TVs out of skips. Anyway, there you go. Let's move on. Bam, bam, bam, bam, bam. This is the DSAS, a.k.a. the Dim Sim Appreciation Society. They didn't say that. I did. Fang it, fang it, fang it, fang it. Dimmy's beer, fang it, Dimmy's dot, dot, dot, end transmission. I think that's the best we've got for the DSAS in a long time. Just FYI, I did have three Dimmy's today. Rory, you son of a bitch. I watched Predator the other night. Can we get that sting and long, tall Sally, please? Marcel. We can totally do that. I will do that. We'll sort that out. Don't you worry about that. And Fang It stickers make the world go round. A few weeks ago, I was attending external training for work, and some from another part of the business saw the Salad Spinner sticker. That's the T-shirt I'm wearing today. I got the Salad Spinner T-shirt on right now. It's the sound of my Salad Spinner T-shirt. And we connected. The sticker only made our working relationship better. Thanks, Rory. There we go. And my friend Lake is a truck driving son of a gun. And I've just introduced her to your show because it's right up her alley. Shout out to Lake. Thank you, Tio. You're a good egg.
1: I'm sorry. Hi, Rory. My dog Henry died yesterday. I'm sorry. Best sight dog ever. Can you shout out Henry the Boxer? Oh, I grew up with boxers. My family had boxers my whole life. From Welshman's Reef. I expect some of your listeners will know him. Andy. I'm so sorry, Andy. I can't even imagine what that's like. That is so... that's a tough week for you. Shout out to Henry, the best sight dog ever. The Boxer from Welshman's Reef. I mean, that sounds like an epic poem there. Yeah, I'm really sorry, man. That's shit house. I'm really sorry, Andy. Hang in there, my friend. Hang in there. We're all here for you on the show. Losing... Jesus Christ. No bueno. The new Christs. You know the new Christs. You should know the new Christ if you don't know the new Christ. But they're playing a bunch of gigs this weekend, which I thought I should point out. Sunday at the Forum, they're out there with The Damned, of course. I mean, Jesus Christ. You can also catch them this Saturday at Last Chance as well. But just thought you guys should know that the new Christs are out this weekend and they're playing the town.

That is Born Out of Time by the New Christ. New Christs are out and about playing this weekend. Sold out at the Forum. Is it sold out? No, I could be talking about us there. I'm not sure. I don't know if it's sold out. The Damned are playing at the Forum with the New Christs and the Darts on Sunday. I'm sorry, that was incorrect information. A Swerve Driver are playing at the Corner. That's sold out on Saturday, but I have no idea whether there's still tickets available, so please, I take that back. Buy a ticket. If there's one, go check out the Damned. I saw the Damned when they played last. It was a good show, man. They're a lot of fun. And yes, the New Christs and the Darts. That's Sunday at the Forum. Or if you want, get yourself down to the Last Chance Rock and Roll Bar. Just generally, you should get yourself down to the Last Chance Rock and Roll Bar. Man, it's a good place to hang. It's a good hang, man. It's a good hang. Good front bar hang, man. I love a front bar hang. I'm a front bar hang guy. That's my safe place. Front bar hang. You like a good front bar hang, then check out Last Chance. New Christs are playing there on Saturday together with Mola, which is cool. Lots of love coming in for Henry, the best sight dog ever, a.k.a. Henry the Boxer from Welshman's Reef. Shout out to you, Andy. Tough day for you, my friend. In the sheds with my two-year-old daughter, Stella, listening to Fang It. Hi, Dan, and hi, Stella. Good on you, Dan, for spending some quality time with the two-year-old daughter. In the shed. Is there anything better? In the shed with Dad. Like, that's a cool time, man. That's a really cool time. I wouldn't be where I was if I didn't spend some... My old man passed away when I was reasonably young, but yeah, we spent a lot of cool time in the shed. We had a shit shed, like a real shit shed. It was like a lean-to. It was asbestos, a corrugated asbestos lean-to that had been put together by, I don't know, old mate had just like got some 40, no, he got like some, you know, like the vegetable oil drums. He got some of those, put them on the ground, put concrete in them, bit of steel, booger welds, and asbestos lean-to. It was open on one side so the rain could come in, but there was a table in there, and I had some of the best times of my life in that shed. So, yes, good on you for hanging out, yes, with Stella, listening to Fang It in the shed. I'm reading something about Save the Bendy. I don't know, have any information about there, Rick. I don't. I'm the Bendy is, sadly, unfortunately, I'm constantly in trouble, but I don't know. I don't know. Hi, Rory. Are you wearing the super cool Fang It t-shirt I sent you with the car doing a burnout? My mate Simon drew it. Simo says Simo from Reza. I'm not. I wear that one a lot though. I was wearing it a couple of days ago. No, I'm wearing my salad spinner one today. I'm wearing a salad spinner one from Flaming Rhino. So yes, it's a good one. Love the salad spinner. Sending lots of love to Henry and his humans. And yes, I know about that one, and I am going to be putting that out, Josh from Coburg. And yes, I will send you, Darren, I'll send you a sticker, I absolutely promise. And just saw a Fang It sticker while you were talking about Fang It sticker. Shout out to you, white hatchback, turning down Brunswick Road 5 minutes ago. Oh, Jesus, there's a lot going on, man. There's a lot going on. It's hard to keep up. I'm struggling. I don't know about you. Just keeping all the balls in the air, you know what I mean? Sometimes you feel like you're just juggling plates. It's just like they've got to keep these plates spinning. You're like, is your life like that? Or are you one of those people that just... in with anger, out with love, deep blue ocean, serenity now. Are you that person? I wish I was that person. Oh, I'm not that person. I'm the person with the plates in the air going, lurching from crisis to crisis. But I have a good time along the way. Yes, we just had the New Christ. New Christ are playing with the Damned Sunday at the Forum, and the Darts. They're also playing Saturday at Last Chance New Christ with Mola. Love the Mola.

0: A little bit of Mola up in your grill.
1: Saturday at Last Chance, New Christ and Mola. It sounds like a hell of a gig, so I thought I'd give it a bit of a plug, which is fun. The Darts are playing. Oh, the Darts are playing as well. The Darts are playing this Sunday at the Forum with the Damned, New Christ, and aka the Darts as well. Final band announced for the River Rocks is the Chats. That's exciting. The Chats are playing River Rocks. Thank you, Glenno. Good to spread the word. I'm happy to spread said word. What size t-shirt are you then? I am a happy large 333. I could XL if I run it through the dryer a couple of times, I could XL it, but I'm a happy large. But thank you, though. That's very kind. Great chance to finish up a shitty Thursday. Keep them coming. Also, asbestos is, according to my father, not great. No, it's absolutely. I agree. I'm not saying that as a child. Spending my time in a poorly constructed shed made of asbestos was a great thing, but we didn't know. It was a different time. You didn't know at the time. Like, the shed was there. Like, I had Irish immigrant parents, working class Irish immigrant parents. Well, it was a mix, actually. My mum's actually kind of, it's a weird one. Like, my old man managed to court my mother. My old man was working class Irish, and my mum was kind of, I'd say, middle class Irish, and this is coming from the times when these things really actually did matter. Mum was a secretary at a law firm, and my old man worked at the cigarette factory, but you know, he's got the riz, and he managed to court my mother. So as a result, I had this mix in my mum. It was kind of like trying to keep shit on track of my old man, who was rough as guts. And then now you got me. So yes, I would spend. My old man didn't give a shit about the asbestos falling from the roof of the shed. He didn't give a shit about the fact that there's no wall, Bob. Can we get a wall here? He's like, I should be in the wall then. It's like, because the rain's coming. Just move it back a bit. You'll be fine. Anyway, that's my family. We've all got them. They're odd, aren't they? Your family is just as weird as my family in its own way. They're all weird. They're all strange. And bless them. We do need them. Yes. Anyway. Yes. My good friend who managed to catch himself a little bit of Predator and was like, Rory, please, I just watched it with my friend. Can I get the sting and we play the song? I'm like, I can't resist. Any sort of Predator requests ride pretty highly in my book. So, yes, I'll do my best. What am I saying? I've got a soft spot is what I'm saying. I've got a soft spot. You know, if you walk up to me and say, son of a bitch is dug in like an Alabama tick. I'll be like, speaking of son of bitches dug in like an Alabama tick, there goes like Logan from McKenna Pellegrosa. He's a son of a bitch that digs in like an Alabama tick. you're bleeding, man. Ain't got time to bleed. Then I'm all about it.
2: I don't care who you are back in the world. You give up position one more time, I'll bleed you real quiet. Leave you here. Got that?
3: Bang it.
4: 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He claimed he has a

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0: That's the sound of the Damned with a bit of Jet Boy and a bit of Jet Girl. Going out to anyone who's catching the Damned this Sunday at the Forum. Good on you. Sounds like a hell of a time. I saw them last time they came out. Very good show. Very good show. Thank you, 951. Yeah, send me an email. I'll hook you up. Thank you, 334, who says that they've met me in person a couple of times. And apparently I'm not a megalomaniac. So that's fun. That's good to know. Apparently I'm not a megalomaniac, according to 334. Thank you for letting me know. I don't think I am. Like I said, just today, in case you're wondering how this topic came about, I worked with a person for the first time today, and I found myself wearing a Fangit t-shirt, holding my Fangit mug above all of my equipment covered in Fangit stickers. And the question was asked, what's going on there, man? Which is totally reasonable. Absolutely 100%. I was just like, oh. It just literally happened that was there. And you have to look at yourself. You do have to do some self-examination. It's really important. How does the world see you? What sort of image are you portraying? Are you trying to put your best self out in the world? You don't have to be your best self all the time. You don't have to be like some pinnacle of blah blah blah. But by the same token, you need to be aware of your persona in the world. And I was totally unaware of my persona in the world. I was blissfully ignorant. And this dude was like, what the hell's with this guy? Anyway, that's just me. I don't think I'm a megalomaniac, but I could be. That's exactly what a megalomaniac would say, though, isn't it? Hey, exactly. It's like crazy people. They don't think they're crazy. Which is the thing. What else is going on? We've got a big dilemma here. I have a major dilemma, says 588. Got this year's Fangit sticker, but do I put it on my VY1 Tunner, my 2008 Hilux 4x4, or my 2005 Peugeot 307 wagon diesel that has a stuck wastegate and goes like shit out of a Shanghai? Which do I choose? Dave, between the VY1 Tunner, the Hilux 4x4, or the Peugeot 307 wagon diesel with the stuck wastegate that goes like shit out of a Shanghai, it's going to have to be the VY1 Tunner. It just has to be the VY1 Tunner. I don't make the rules. Don't get me wrong. We've talked about this many times in the past. I don't particularly try and gatekeep where you put your stickers. But if it comes down to it, I really think that's kind of where it should be looking. That's kind of, I think the VY1 Tunner is kind of...
1: Should we turn it round and run them into our backup?
2: No! We're good! We bang it!
0: Don't get me wrong, I love a 2005 Peugeot 307 wagon diesel with the stuck wastegate that goes like shit out of a Shanghai more than the next guy. But I think, come on, we got to go with the VY1 Tunner.

0: Roxbury.
1: Fang it.

Stiff Rich's point of view. Coming out of the chats with Price of Smokes. Apparently, chats have been just recently released, launched. What do you call it? What are they? Unembargoed. What's the thing that they say? Anyway, announced. There we go. Chats are going to be down at River Rocks this year. So, and what is always a hell of a gig has just turned into more of a hell of a gig. Yes, a shout out to River Rocks. Good eggs, man. Good eggs. I have a long and fabulously storied history with River Rocks. It's always been a good time, man. I've never had a bad time down at River Rocks, and it's been, yeah, it's all right, man. I like it. It's all right. I have closed the window, and in case you're wondering, I'm opening it up again. There we go. If you have any spare ones, the Peugeot could do with one. Okay, cool, man. So all the Fords, it blows off. No, what's going on? Boom! Damn, son. That's what we like. Shots fired. Shots fired between the Peugeot and the Fords. I love it. Yeah, hook me up. Thank you very much, 750. Don't forget my Winnebago 200. Hi, Rory. I met you in person once. You punched me in the balls and bought me a beer. Best day of my life. Thank you, 504. Really? Because that sounds like something a megalomaniac would do. That sounds like an unhinged... Well, yeah, it could have been. Depends on the night. If it's a big weekend, if you got punch in the balls but I bought you a beer, I think... Does it round out? I think it's pretty close. Yes. Thank you, 554. That's literally just what the text says. Oh, hey, Rory, I met you in person once. You punched me in the balls and bought me a beer. Best day of my life. Hi, Rory. I think I was just spotted on Brunswick Road in my white Kia. Ironically, I don't fang it because I'm saving petrol, which totally pissed off the red Trans Am behind you, GT. Thank you, 568. Yes, now, Blacken. Blacken Forever gig is happening this Saturday at Singing Bird. Oh, there you go. Cool. Lineup will be metal. Psychropic, Nembutolic, Womb to Tomb. Womb to Tomb, what a great name. Uncle Geezer, Fracture, ESP Mayhem. This is the last 48 hours of the Save the Black Wreath campaign. If you buy tickets today, every dollar will be matched. There's a gig in every major city at the same time this Saturday. Brutal, says Punk Pete. Indeed, that's right. So yes, in case you're wondering, the Black Wreath is a venue space in the Northern Territory, which is home to heaps of heavy artists, rehearsal studios, as well as stages, and basically it's the place to be. The Black Wreath is apparently having a bad time and they're in trouble and they're asking for help. Last week on the show there was a possible campaign which you could match, but basically if you can help out at all, if you want to do something for folks that, just think about it. I mean, I'm not going to lie to you, I've never been to the Northern Territory, and I'm not going to pretend that I know much about the Black Wreath, but from all I've had, people that I respect and people that I believe and people's opinions I thoroughly endorse tell me that, man, it's a good space and they're looking for help, and that's good enough for me. So if you can help, have a look. Black and Forever gig this Saturday at Singing Bird. If not, have a look at Save the Black Wreath, which is happening as we speak. Thank you very much. What are we doing? Ah, the antics. Let's have a listen to the antics. Yes, the antics. hang on. 395 is engaging. While I agree on face value about the one-tonner, I have to ask, what colour are said vehicles, given the excellent colour of this year's ticket that could matter? 395, you are correct. We didn't talk about the cosmetic implications of said sticker application. If that's a really good question. Never thought about it. You're absolutely right. Cosmetic is important. It's your car, man. You want to look, your cars look good. Doesn't matter whether it's the Peugeot or the Hilux or the one tonner. What colour is it going to go best with? Yeah, that's probably right. You know what? You're absolutely right. Thank you very much for putting that on, 395. You're absolutely right for raising that point. At the end of the day, man, it's your sticker. You stick it where you want. Antics. Let's have a look. Is this Husey? Okay, thanks, 311. Sure.
Talking about me? I don't think I'm... the chats is what we were listening to before. Let's have a listen to the Antics. Antics. I love the Antics. They are playing this Friday at the Old Bar. Together with Prink. I haven't heard Prink, but I love the name. And Lo Munro. Also good names. You guys are also so very clever with your name and you're good eggs. But yes, I have seen the Antics. I've bought the T-shirt. I'm all in. Antics this Friday at the Old Bar.

That is the Antics with Takings. Antics playing this Friday at the Old Bar. Let's have a listen now to Pointless Daggers playing this Saturday at the Tote with a bunch of bands, including Firepower. Full disclosure, I played bass on this song.

0: You know what? I'm gonna get cue that up. I've actually you know what? I'm gonna cue that up again. Let's just do that.
1: This week at the Tote. Wednesday, Pack a Punch. Thursday, The Bronze. Friday, Blacken Forever Fundraiser. 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Upstairs, Alice and the Slags. 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
0: Indeed, they are. Sorry, I didn't want to play a terrible version of recorded on a laptop. That would be awful. I queued up the wrong song. That's me. That's what I do on the show. I queue up the wrong songs. I try and get it right, but I fail. Can you be an egomaniac if you fail? I fail. I'm absolutely honest in my failures. I failed. Hi, Rory. I met you in person once. You slapped my face, shagged my girlfriend, then bought me a beer. Still a good bloke in my books. Thank you, 806. Okay, cool. Hey, Rawsberry, can I do a 2-for-1 text? Sure thing. Part one, I took my 19-year-old niece, Jacinta, to her first ever gig yesterday. Shepherd and Airplane at Shockkickers. Can we hear a Shep song, please? Part two, Save the Black Wreath Possible campaign is at 800. Wow. Stop that. That's crazy. The Save the Black Wreath Possible campaign, which I was talking about just before, is at $883,000. $883,000 has been raised. The target is $1 million. Ends on Sunday. Tony from South Preston, thank you so much. That is freaking awesome. Yeah, that's really, really cool. Really, really cool. Which is awesome. The one tonner. Okay, here we go. All right, you want a detail, so I'm getting you the details. The one tonner is red. The Hilux is dark grey because it's a Hilux. All Hiluxes are dark grey. The Peugeot is dark blue. Maybe I need a sticker for all three just to save any arguments. All right, 588. We'll get you a sticker for all three. I think the one tonner, man. This year's sticker's yellow and red. It's kind of sparking. It's popping. It's got a bit of a... It's got my vote. Confession time, I haven't been able to bring myself to put any of my Fangit stickers on my vehicles or anything really. They feel too special to use. Oh, 890. Well, that counts as well. You put them away in a safe place and whatever works for you, my friend. There's no wrong answers. You can put them on a toaster. You can put them on a car. You can put them in put them in the bin. You can do whatever you want, which is for you, is to save them. Or you can go to Croxton Saturday night and hear some Frenzel Rom.

That is the Hand Grenade Hearts playing this Saturday at the Croxton with Friends of Rom. We heard from Friends of Rom as well with Punch in the Face. This is a reasonably good quality version of Be My Frankenstein, courtesy of the Pointless Daggers, who are playing this Saturday at the Tote, supporting Firepower.

We have the Chats, who have been recently announced as playing River Rocks this year. We had Friends of Ron punch in the face with Hand Grenade Hearts. Those guys are playing this Saturday at the Croxton. We had Pointless Daggers with Be My Frankenstein. They're playing Saturday at the Tote with Firepower. These guys are called Problem Green. I think from memory they're a Queensland band. They're playing Sunday at Desert Highways. All ages, free entry, 2 a.m. 2 a.m. 2 a.m. 2 p.m. Not 2 a.m. Get the kids out of bed. We're going to Desert Highway. Mummy, I'm tired. Get up. Come on. We're going to Desert. 2 p.m. That's the afternoon, not the morning. 2 p.m. Be funny, though, wouldn't it? Imagine if that'd be a fun gig to go to. If you could just put on like a really weird gig that happened at 2 a.m. on a Sunday. It was free entry and really good bands playing, but it was 2 a.m. on a Sunday. I like it. I dig it. When I was growing up in the 90s, I had a great time. It was a wonderful time. I was talking to people today. The same person I was talking to about my faggot accoutrement. And he's like, I was a 90s kid. You know, what was it like growing up in the 90s? Like, and it was fun. I had a stack of fun clubbing in the 90s, man. It was cool. My friend Andy and his crew used to run a gig called Monkey down in St. Kilda, which happened on Sunday night at the Palace in St. Kilda. And we used to go down all the time, man, all the time. And 3 out of 4 Sundays a month, I was down hanging out with my friend at the door. Because it was just fun, man. It's a club. Sometimes you get all dressed up and you didn't even go in the club. We just hang at the front door and hang out. But the whole thing about it was a Sunday night. And it was like a club for either... There was two types of people that went to the club. And it was either people that had been up since Friday night or hospitality folks, and that was their Friday night. And between those two individuals, you would get these nights of madness that would ensue. Just incredible. People that was just out for a good time and people that had been out for way too long. And that was my 90s. Anyway, let's not do that. Let's go to Desert Highways at 2 p.m. on a Sunday afternoon, because that's what normal people do. That's what civilized people do. They go see bands. I'm just going to shut up. Problem Green. Sunday, Desert Highways. Matinee.

gigs for the people on the weekend. It's kind of cool, man. It's basically down where the tram stops in the res. If you go down the reservoir to the tram stops, you'll find desert highways. And good egg, man. Dude's doing good eggs. He's been doing really good things for the scene for a really long time, in it for the right reasons. And yeah, man, like check out Desert Highways. They are good, good people. Hi, Rory. I met you once. You robbed my house, framed me for fraud, and I lost my employment. But the next week, you bought me a beer, so you're a good fella. Thank you, 740. Red and yellow's giving me Macca's vibes. I'm not loving it. No, 925. I disagree with that wholeheartedly. We're talking about should you put a yellow faggot sticker on a red car? You absolutely should. Don't let the corporates own our colours. They are not allowed. They didn't buy it. McDonald's does not own red and yellow. Cadbury's does not own purple. Pick a Bunnings red and green. Whatever you want to choose, don't let the corporations own our colours. They are colours. They are part of the visual spectrum of light that comes in to our eyeballs. No corporation should or shall ever be able to control a colour. Screw them. Fuck them. Take the colours back. Paint your, if you want to paint your door purple, then paint your door purple. Don't think about that stuff, man. No, put it out of your mind. The corporations don't own the colours. We own the colours. They were our eyes first. But which particular spectrum the light happens to hit the receptors on the back of our eyeballs is controlled by us, the humans, not by them, the corporations. So, no, screw that, man. Screw that. No, they're not allowed. They're just not allowed to own our colours. If you want to paint your car red and yellow, if you want to do anything red and yellow, then you go ahead and do red and yellow. Do whatever you want with the colour scheme, man. I will die on this fucking hill, man. Like, they don't get to own our colours. They are our colours. Whatever colour you want to want, do the colour. Forget about the corporations, man. We were there first.

That is a Maggie Pills with Gold coming out of Problem Green. With Left Out, we had Pointless Daggers Be My Frankenstein and Hand Grenade Hearts with the title track Hand Grenade Hearts from their recently released album. Hey, mate, it's only a problem if you wanted to sell chocolate and purple wrapping. That's true. Or hamburgers in red and yellow. How many purple Holden Utes do you see around? Exactly 455. You see tons. I don't know. I feel strongly about this topic. I hate the fact that people try or corporations try and copyright a colour. I think fundamentally they shouldn't be allowed to do that. You shouldn't be allowed to take a colour and say, yeah, that's our colour. We invented it. No, you didn't invent it. Mike didn't invent it. You didn't invent it. My eyes invented it. You can't say it's something I saw. See is owned. Like, to me, that just seems like that's what's wrong with the whole planet. You can't do that. That's my particular opinion. Don't let them take it. I'm just saying, don't let them take the colors from you. Don't let them take the colors. If you see a color, how many purple Utes do you see? You see quite a few. Yeah, they're looking good. Oh man, it's a head turner for me. If I see like an XR6 or a decent Ute in purple, I'm giving it a look. You know, oh, I'm a bogan. What do you want me to say? These people you have done stuff to are lucky sometimes. I lie awake at night dreaming about you punching me in the face and then buying you a beer. Absolutely. No, 648, they are exaggerating. I don't think I punched the guy in the nuts and bought him a beer. But then Drunk Rory, I mean, anyway. Thank you very much, 182. Don't read this out. I won't 588. 592 says, what an egomaniac. This guy plays his own songs on his own show. Far out. You're absolutely right. 592, in my defense, I am no longer in that band. I did play bass on that song, but I am no longer in that band. And I think that counts. I think that's fair enough. Hey, Rory, we've never met in person, but please buy me a beer when you do. I've got long hair and a mo. You know it when you see me. 391, absolutely. Just approach me. I'm highly approachable. I'm highly approachable. Apparently, Kim Salmon has a fanger sticker, which is good to know. And I hope one day, says 482, that you'll make a sticker that has your slogan on it, because I've heard you say it a few times, and I think it's good. Something like, it's a mindset, not a speed. That's yes, absolutely. It is a mindset and not a reading on a speedometer. You can fang it in your own way. In this day and age, I don't want people to be killing themselves. I don't want people to be taking out motorcycles. I don't want people to be dickheads. But I want you to fang it. Fang it is a state of mind. Fang it is a mindset when you are going all out. It's when you are 100% committed, when you are absolutely kicking in the guts, Barry, when you are absolutely, let's get this job done. Fang it! And you can fang it in your own life. Even if you don't have a car, a driver's license, or anything of that nature, it is a state of mind, my friends, and that is what I'm trying to spread.

0: The Peep Ten Power, what a song, what a band.
1: It's murderous, this bloody sun.
0: Indeed it is. Totality, courtesy of the Peep Ten Power, a band which I think will be forever on. I'm never going to write that band off, even when they go, that's it, we're out, last show, thanks very much, we're done. I'm like, is it though? I think that band produces such amazingly good quality work that they can't help but occasionally get together and go through their set list and go, oh, come on, we can do a couple more gigs, can't we, boys? Come on. I have enormous faith in the Peep Ten Power, and so should you. Prior to that, we had the Viagra Boys with Research Chemicals just because you got to every now and then, got to get that chugga-chugga-chugga-chugga-chugga bass in your head with Research Chemicals, and prior to that, Maggie Pills with Gold. I've got to get my wriggle on. But thank you also to Maggie Pills, we heard as well. Thank you, Tards. Lots of texts coming in, thick and fast. Thank you, 554. I don't know which Melbourne suburb contains the highest density of Fanger stickers on cars, but I'd like to live there. thank you very much. Tony P, lots of people waiting in on the colours and the general. Consensus seems to be that screw those guys. They don't get to copyright our colours. They are our colours and we shall use them where we wish. Don't let the bastards get you down. And number two, don't let the bastards take our colours. If you want to paint something particular colour, then you go ahead and paint it. I don't care who you are. Better. What would Dolly do? Yes, someone... You know, I haven't got time for that. Thank you so much, 613. Thank you, 563. In the credits. Also, never got to hear my name in the credits. Is this unlocked at a certain tier of membership? It is 513. You need to be a patron or a performer to get your name read out in the credits. If I didn't read your name, I do apologise. I try my very best, but I might have missed it because it does get a kind of little bit hectic, but I love your guts, each and every one. You're the best.

Squad Records and Tapes brings you the debut album from Grace Mitchell, Daughter of the King, out now on 12-inch black or orange vinyl. A diverse and personal collection shaped by more than a decade of music making across two continents, Daughter of the King blends together indie rock, grunge, hazy psychedelia, and intimate songwriting. Launching at Shotkickers Friday, September 18 with Maggie Alley and Billy Cart. Cheer Squad and Grace Mitchell, proud PBS sponsors.

0: Thank you to the Velvet Underground with Stephanie Says. I started today with Velvet Underground, so I thought I would finish as well. I got to get out of here. Michael Mulholland coming your way with the Junkyard Program. Mick Harvey in the house. Psychedelia in White is the new album from Mick Harvey, and you're going to hear all about it coming your way at 7 o'clock. Mick Harvey in the house with Michael Mulholland. What more could you ask for? Thanks to my newest members, Arabella Burridge from Clyde North is a junior member. Hi, Arabella. Thank you so much. Chris the Jekyll Jackal from Montrose is a proud member. Anonymous from Hume Vale. We love our anonymous members. And huge thanks also to Katie Flower from Carrum Downs, who is a signing up as a performer member. And John Higgin from Bentley signed up as a passionate member to the show. You are acknowledged, my friend. Love your guts. Anyway, I got to go. Michael Mulholland coming in with the Junkyard Program. Thank you to my performer members. These are the bands, ladies and gentlemen. Alarms, Alarms, Amel and the Sniffers, another Running Corpse, Baby Mullet, Blackburn and Barbarian, Bermuda Blowers. We have Brat Farah, Bro Down, Cold Red, Mute, Cosmo Nostra, David G. Mungle and Dead DJ, Centipede, The Earthworms, Dump Point, Fitchdead, Sunburn and Forklift Assassins, Greg Green, Grindhouse, Groove Vultures, Heavy Impressions, Inks Factor, Joe the Pocket Rocket, Josie Jett and Kmart Warriors, Katie Flower, Killer Antics, King Charles Manson, King Sim, Ducky and the Mohawk Boy Hair, Kroll, LaBonge, Mannequin Death Squad and Mick Daly's Corporate Raiders. Huge thanks also to Amira Clippers, McKenna Pellegrosa, Primary Hire, Private Function, Rack, Rattleback, Roscoe, Mule, Skid Steer, Snail Gun, Snub, and so too Space Junk, Spidey, Spidey, Swift, Death Machine, Tang, Tense, the Die Bombs, and the Grim Things. The Porkers are in there, so too are the Quantum Psychics, Tin A for the Mads, hi too. Trash and the Trivis Trauma Boys, Ukulele, Death Squad, Waxman, Whip, and Zom Beaches. My patrons are Sledge, Field Spaniel named Sloopy, Andrew Ferraro's Andrew Sloopy, Andrew Ferraro, Andrew Stone, Andy Sinclair, Angry, Anxious Chris Holloway, and Archie the Border Collie. Huge thanks also to Belinda and Spiller Brace Scott and Ben Burton, Bon Scott the Cat, Brett Casely, Brooks, and Bronson the Toe Licking Stabbies. We have Buffy the Rottweiler, Buffy the Rottweiler, Sees the Foxy, Callum O'Callaghan, Cathal Toomey, Catherine Cosson, Charlene Ann, Chris Herney, Christopher Vincent, Confaloon, Craig Bennett, Demispis and DePooper, Dal Wilkinson, David Anson, David Bowen, and Des Prado as a pet. We also have Dylan the Original, 007 Whittaker, Elliot the Retired Speed Doodle, Feral Eel, Frank the Boxer, Frederick Bazerdorfer, Gatorborn, Gasm, Calm Down, Gino Marson, Giorgio Montanaro, and Glenny Pencil, Goldie, the Honest Goldfish, Greg Black, Half Pint, and the Detonator. Ian Hill, Jake Randall, I should say. Janice Mayfield, Jeremy Mahan, Jane Mubin, Jed the Slayer, Jeffrey Butler, Jen the Retiree Roberts, and Joey Wright, John Wills, Julie Hughes, Kai Watkins, Galford the Vash! Huge thanks also to Chris and Rob Karasik out there in Derwent Park, and Lachlan McQuaid, Esquire. Leon Smith, Liam Cardamine, Melder, Massive, Marcel Duff, Mark Nelson, Mark Temple, and Mark Water, Marshall, Tommy, Martin, Davey, Matt, and Lisa, and Ronnie the Rottweiler, Caithness, Matt Blanks, Matt Bozanic, the memory of Magnus the Cat, Mick from Frank and Miss Howe, Mick Howlett, Mick O'Sullivan, Midnight, Mike O'Brien, Miss Nickers, Neil Hamilton, Nicholas Riddell, Nick Daniel, Pat the Piston, Oblack, Patrick Dillon, Paul Rosati, Peter Mazier, Phil Mellett, the Reverend Dr. Pepperbones, Rick Campbell, Rob Milne, Robert Karlovic, Robin Bell, Rocket Gillette, Ross Dirty Boken, Kogan, Ryan Fletcher, Sabrina the Teenage Funker, Kat Sammy Gibbs, Sarah Rose, Scott Chapin, Sean's Storks, Dodgy and Me, Simon Kaveffi, Simon Telfer, Stephen DeWitt, Steve Richards, Stephen Waldmeyer, Stuart Grant, Tasman J. Ballbait, The Hook Family, Velvet Underwear. Do you think the Velvet Underwear like the Velvet Underground? I think they would. I think they'd be down. I think they'd be like, oh my God. Hey, everybody, gather around. Hey, Velvet Underground. Rory's playing the Velvet Underground. I think that's what was happening in the world of the Velvet Underwear out there in Coburg. Thanks also to Theodore Kumar, Tim McGraw, Tony from South Preston, Travis Miller, Trevor Carlo, Udo Klein, Warren Grief, Woolsey Woods, Wiley Cody, and Zachariah, the elderly bunny. Huge thanks to my business patrons, Blue Boots Music in Murrumbah, Get Rooted Garden Services in King Lake, Murrumbina Industrial Spray Painting in Dandenong, and my mate Doug, that is D-U-G from St Kilda. Stop and Go Break and Service Centre in Seaford, friends of the show, and somewhat, and also Tony Cork's Pro Sealers out there in Richmond, my friends for a decade, Adam Tingay, Al Powell, Alan Abbott, Androniki Duramarcos, Annie Delbridge, Barnaby Gray, Bruce Jackson, Dan Hawkins, Daniel Kansevsky, Fee Gaz from Countdowns. We have Jared Hook, Glenn Berry, Jack Crawford, Jack Hulse, James Young, Jim McGregor, Kayla the Boxer, Mark Revelard, Mark Walters, Michael Kakafikas, Molly Woods, Nathan Hallisey, Nick Clark, Paul O'Connor, Ralph Alexander, Roger the Cabin Boy, Steve Davies, Steve Kinchin, Jeff Broughtwood, Warren Grief, and William Lyle, my friends for life, Anonymous, Stranomous from Mentone, Cameron Maloney from Pasco Vale, Emilio Ellis, Yenavesi from Coburg, and Guy Alders in Coburg. Also, Lee Bowie from McRae, Poor Excuse from Ferntree Gully, and Richard Hertz out there in Lancefield. My name's Rory, the show is
1: banging!
0: And I will catch you absolutely, definitely, 100% next week. What's going on in my world? I will be heading myself off to Creatures of Habit tomorrow night, catching up with my friend Tobes, who I haven't seen in a bit, for their birthday party. Hypno Sex Ray are playing. There are cramps thing going on, which will be all sorts of fun, together with Disgruntled Civil Servant and Dick Laser. And other than that, I'm going to try and keep my coat shiny. There's been all sorts of things going on in Rory's world, and he's trying to keep it together, man. There's been ups, there's been downs, there's been lefts, there's been right, and I'm gonna try and keep myself on the straight and narrow. Thank you so much for hanging out with me, and thanks for being the most awesome crew that ever did hang out with me on a Thursday night. Michael Mulholland is coming your way very, very soon, and he is a 100% righteous dude. So stick with me, man. It should be all sorts of fun, and I'm gonna leave you with I don't know if I want to say a word from our sponsor, but it's kind of seems to have been a theme of the show from day one since we started today. So that's okay. Look, how can I put this? As we said at the start of the show, fang it is a state of mind and not necessarily a speed limit. So do you, boo. Hang in there and be the best you can possibly be. And I love you guts, each and every one. All right, I'll catch you next week.
2: 2 bags of grass, 75 pellets of mescaline, 5 sheets of high-powered blotter acid, a salt shaker half full of cocaine, a whole galaxy of multicolored uppers, downers, screamers, laughers, also a quart of tequila, quart of rum, case of beer, pint of raw ether, and 2 dozen amyls.
3: Fang it!
2: Not that we needed all that for the trip, but once you get locked into a serious drug collection, the tendency is to push it as far as you can.
4: Hi, you're listening to PBS FM with Junkyard. My name's Michael Mulholland. Thanks for tuning in tonight. Hope you'll enjoy the show. And a big shout out, as always, to Rory for the last 2 hours, old fangin'. Another fantastic show, mate. Always love your show, Rory. I call it two of the best hours of radio that you'll hear each week only here at PBS. Great stuff, mate. And Rory will be back next Thursday, as usual, at 5 p.m. with Fangin'. Now, Junkyard is a one-hour special featuring a specific artist each week. And tonight, we are lucky enough to have with us Mick Harvey live in the PBS studio once again.
5: Again. One more time.
4: Regular guest. He's here to talk about the recently released album Psychedelia in White that he has recorded with Amanda Acevedo. Hi, Mick, and thanks so much for coming into PBS tonight.
5: Nice to be here, Michael.
4: Yeah. No, really looking forward to tonight's show. Look, we'll get straight into it tonight, and we'll kick off tonight with the opening two tracks from the album called Psychedelia in White. And first up, we'll hear the opening song called The Elephants. You're with PBS.

serpents of the sea. It's of a certain sea of serpents that I dream. Lengthy and transparent, carrying

down. I pass through its esophagus. All I can think of is what will happen now. Then I reach its entrails, plant a verse of truth, and that destroys it from the inside to the out.

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1: You're on PBS with Junkyard, and we have Mick Harvey joining us live in the studio tonight. We are talking about the recently released album Psychedelia in White that was recorded with Amanda Acevedo. We just heard a couple of tracks from the album. First up, we heard the song The Elephants, and we followed up there with the track Dream of Serpents. Now, Mick, this is the third album that you have released with Amanda. Tell us a bit about the making of this record with Amanda and how it may have differed maybe from the previous two albums that you've recorded with her.
2: They've all come about in different ways. So the first album was us kind of finding our way and getting to know each other in a way musically, which is I think why it's predominantly interpretations of, you know, cover versions and interpretations of other people's songs, because I think Amanda felt that was a good way to come together and find our common ground and so forth, rather than just starting out writing. I mean, we were already writing some things together, but I think she felt that we needed to have time to find our way with that. She was probably right. She's wise beyond her years, of course. And there's me just trying to push some other agenda. So the first album was very much a kind of indulgence into things that we like and wanted to kind of play around with. The second album is a totally different thing. That's part of our what we're hoping will be a series of albums of obscure songwriters' songs.
1: Yep.
2: Which, so we did the songs of Jackson C. Frank. So that was a totally different excursion in a way. So this, we've come back now to what would be a more kind of serious kind of our thing, mm-hmm. if you like, to differentiate it from the Uncovered Sessions project.
1: Right.
2: So it's like the follow on to Phantasmagoria in Blue. But of course now we've confidently just done a lot of our own songs. So
1: yes,
2: we've been writing a lot of material and also sourcing music from other people and places, and a couple of translations, one of which was the last song you just heard, Dream of Serpents, which is a Silvio Rodriguez song called Sueño con Serpientes, which is quite an old song. So he's a Cuban guy. And there's another song on the album called Naturaleza Muerta, but we translated it and it's called Bride of the Sea, but I don't think that's in your list today. Anyway, they're both Spanish language songs.
1: Yes.
2: So we just approached the record. I don't know, we've got a list of a lot of albums that we want to do, a little bit of a list of the project, the Uncovered Sessions project, that's not difficult to make a list of, people, obscure songwriters that we like, that we want to do something with their material or expose it or develop it and in some way. But our own records, we have a few projected projects, which are like, this was one of them, and we wanted to do an album around, that's why it's called Psychedelia in White, because the idea was to have a kind of different sound to the record, and I liked the idea of approaching some kind of psychedelic soundscape without following the normal pattern of what psychedelic rock is or anything like that. It's but also to incorporate that into the type of the themes in the songs, and for them to be kind of mythical and dreamlike, even surrealistic at times, and for us to be expressing our ideas through that kind of format.
1: Sure.
2: Through that prism.
1: Okay.
2: As it were.
1: Right. Well,
2: so there you go. You were mentioning that you felt that the sound was quite different to previous records. Tell me about that, Michael.
1: Well, look, I just found sonically there was something about it. I've looked up different descriptions of it and different reviews of it. And one of them described it as like a maelstrom of sound on some of the tracks in particular.
2: Yeah, there is the bit of that going on.
1: Yeah.
2: That's a bit of the psychedelic thing too, where the sounds are just all swirling around.
1: Yes, so, that's the
2: so
1: thing.
2: So it's part of the... that's part of the idea. So we played around with that a lot, and that was part of what we wanted to do, or create those kinds of sounds and that kind of environment with the music.
1: Yeah, no, I found it quite interesting the first time I played it from start to finish. I thought, oh, wow, this is certainly something different,
2: different to the other two albums, unsurprisingly, I would say, because the whole... starting point for this record was a different idea in a way. So, long may it continue. We've got quite a few plans and different projects in mind, and they won't all sound like that, I don't think.
1: Right. Well, 7 out of the 10 tracks on this album co-written between yourself and Amanda.
2: And other people.
1: And
2: I think there's a couple of other co-writers in there too, yeah.
1: But okay.
2: They're what people would call original songs.
1: Yes, original songs, yep.
2: Whatever that means.
1: So do you find that writing process, you know, between yourself and Amanda and the others is becoming more natural then as you progress?
2: We're finding methods, yeah, definitely. I mean, Amanda certainly writes songs. She'll have a set of lyrics and she'll know how she wants to sing them, so she'll have a tune and everything, so she can actually sing the song to me, but she doesn't really play any instruments, so I have to then interpret it and try and understand what it is she's wanting atmospherically from the music and try and apply what I can with my understanding of theory, musical theory, to what she's doing, and that seems to work quite well mostly. She's very happy usually with what I find as a solution, and sometimes I'll throw in a few chords from left field that maybe aren't exactly the obvious ones to kind of give, I don't know, sometimes to give a bit of flavor or a bit of unpredictability.
1: Right.
2: And so that's one of the processes of writing that we have. And 3 of the pieces of music on this record also came from other people. So
1: yes.
2: You were mentioning earlier Peter McNestry, who's a Canadian guy who I haven't met him. Neither of us have even met him.
1: Right.
2: That's the modern world for you. He, I think after the first album, he contacted Amanda and sent her some pieces of music saying, would you like to work on these? And that's where those, the Elephants song and also Perfect Storm,
1: Perfect Storm,
2: is coming up next.
1: Yep. Yeah, that is coming up next.
2: They came from recordings that he'd sent to Amanda for her to interpret or write lyrics and sing to.
1: Yep.
2: And they were sitting around still in their original form. And we didn't even have the multi-tracks for them. I think he didn't bother archiving them or something, but so they've come like with synthesizers and from a different, they're from a kind of different place than I usually begin from, so interesting for me to work with that too and listen to other people's weirdness as opposed to my own, which is so I don't know, is that a good lead into playing Perfect Storm? It probably is. So this came from the Canadian guy Peter McNestry. And the other thing about the album that's really probably different in sound is, I mean, Alan Johannes has mixed Golden Mirrors as well, but he certainly did a particular job on mixing the material on this record.
1: Yep.
2: And Alan's, you know, if people know who Alan Johannes is, then he needs no introduction to them. But he's been an amazing producer and musician, incredible musician.
1: Absolutely.
2: Actually. And so he did a very interesting job. I think he got into the spirit of perhaps, but I don't know, maybe he could hear what was happening there, and he kind of didn't hesitate in taking it further down that path a little bit, like processing the sounds in a particular way. So it's come back with a very interesting kind of sound and production, and quite a few people have been talking about the production sound and how it just observing that it's different or that
1: that's one thing I
2: noticed. I can't really describe what it is about the sound. I'm not very good at describing music. I don't think anybody is really. So, but it has a very particular and powerful atmospheric sound to it, the album. And that thanks to Alan, and this is one of Mr. McNestry's songs, so
1: Perfect Storm. And I think Perfect Storm is a great example of just exactly what you were saying, actually.
2: It's quite chaotic, this song, yes, but then that goes hand in hand with the subject matter of the song. So it is indeed itself a perfect storm.
1: So next up, we'll hear three more tracks from Mick Harvey and Amanda's Acevedo's recent album, Psychedelia in White. First up, we'll hear the track Perfect Storm. You're with PBS

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1: You're on PBS with Junkyard, and we have Mick Harvey joining us tonight in the studio. And we are talking about the recently released album Psychedelia in White that was recorded with Amanda Acevedo. We just heard another three tracks from the album. First up, we heard the song Perfect Storm. We followed up with the song Song for Aurora, and we finished up with the track Medusa's Moan. Now, the first track that we heard there, Perfect Storm, includes the Canadian composer Peter McNistry, who also contributed to the opening song, The Elephants. And we talked about Peter before.
2: Didn't we mention that already?
1: Yeah, we did. No, we certainly did. Yep.
2: And so that's enough about him, because I don't even know him.
1: Okay, no worries.
2: I've never even met him. He's probably a total weirdo.
1: Oh, okay.
2: I don't know. No, he's lovely. He sent some very nice bits of music. Yeah. So, that's odd that I haven't. He's not really been in contact or anything. So, I don't know where he lives. I don't even know where he lives in Canada. Maybe Vancouver or something.
1: Okay.
2: But those last couple of tracks, Song for Aurora is interesting because it's actually music. The music was actually written by Mick Turner from the Dirty Three and Bleak Squad. And it actually came out of the, as I've been explaining everywhere, it came out of the recordings that we did with Bleak Squad and was adapted by me into something, but it was a bit late for the first album and somehow it's ended up on mine and Amanda's album. With permission from Bleak Squad, I might say.
1: Yep.
2: And I re-recorded it and re-recorded the music and so forth. But it's, Medusa's Moan is, thematically quite typical of some of the things on the record, I suppose, in that it's using metaphors from and adapting things from mythical myth stories, in this case, Medusa. But that piece of music was something that I came up with, some weird project that I did during the lockdowns when I had to kind of fill my time with things.
1: Okay.
2: Like daily, what am I going to do today? I'll go around and record some strange pieces of rock music in the music room. And that was one of them. And it got adapted into something on this record.
1: Cool. Coming back to the sound of the album too, I must say the strings provided by Lizzie, Bon and Biddy really contribute and help add to the overall sound as well.
2: Yeah, I mean, we used less of that kind of thing than on the first album. There was quite elaborate string arrangements or a lot of, certainly they were present a lot of the time, and they're less so on this record. It's kind of snatches of the strings and probably more on things like Bride of the Sea and Atlantis, but they're playing. They're on Song for Aurora and stuff. Yeah, yeah. So they're more in. They're placed more strategically on these recordings than on the other ones on the previous recordings. Yeah. So, but great, always great to have those people on the records.
1: Sure.
2: They were on the first album as well. Yeah. Those guys, along with some other people, because the sessions went on for 4 days and they weren't all available every day.
1: Right. And look, I must say the collaboration between yourself and Amanda, it seems to be really working well as a musical project. It's been very productive so far.
2: It's certainly kind of lit a little fire under me. You know, it's not like I'm not productive or something, but it certainly seemed normally, but it's certainly become my focus. And I think I was reaching a point there where I wasn't really sure how I was going to continue with my solo work anyway. It was quite a long time between those last two solo albums, the Four Acts of Love and Five Ways to Say Goodbye. It was about 9 years or something between those records.
1: Wow.
2: So in a way, I'm not sure what I would have been doing next. I think I had some plan to start making experimental films or just making weird instrumental music, but Amanda's come along and refocused me into a whole range of song-based projects. And that's been, it looks like it's going to continue being very productive too.
1: Fantastic. Look, and I must comment and say I think the interplay between the both of you works really well. There's a real contrast between both of your voices, and I think, once again, this works really well with the album too.
2: Yeah, thanks. There's not as many duets on this record, I don't think. Mm-hmm. There are maybe three or four. I can't quite remember. We're singing backing vocals on each other's songs here and there, but I think on the first records there's probably a larger percentage or proportion of duets, which I really like duets. I love doing duets. I think they're really, they create very interesting interplay naturally. There's an interplay there between, you know, instead of just having one voice singing something at you, you suddenly have a kind of story that develops naturally out of just what one person is singing as opposed to what the other person is singing. It creates a kind of dialogue doesn't normally exist in a song, and so I really enjoy doing duets.
1: Yeah,
2: and just this album doesn't have quite as many specific duets as the previous ones, but certainly it creates a point of difference that there's not just one singer all the time. I love the fact that there's different. You know, you get to have a change in atmosphere and feel simply because we have that facility to. Yeah. Use our different voices.
1: Look, I think over the course of the album, both of you, along with the band, managed to display a range of emotions musically and lyrically, and I think it's a credit to the way the album flows musically as well. Mm-hmm. It's really, really enjoyed the record since I've had a copy of it, courtesy of yourself a couple of weeks ago. But next up...
2: Well, that was so you could prepare for this show.
1: Right? Yes. Yeah, that's right. Yes. Well, it certainly has helped me prepare for the show. No, I've really enjoyed hearing the album, though. Yeah, it's been great. But next up, we'll hear a couple more tracks from Mick Harvey and Amanda Acevedo's recent album called Psychedelia in White. First up, we'll hear the track called The Greatest Delight. You're with PBS.

0: You're on PBS with Junkyard, and we have Mick Harvey joining us tonight. We have been talking about the recently released album Psychedelia in White that was recorded with Amanda Acevedo. I'd like to thank the performers and patrons that support PBS and Junkyard, the performer members 90 BPM, Gary Gray, George's Space Guitar, Guilt Filter, patrons Adam Pope, Ben Burke, Dave McSweeney, Donna Cameron, Gary Reeder, Georgia Millett, Henry Pye once again, Peter Wilson, Stella Zimick, Tilly the Tabby Pet and Friends for a Decade, Lowell the Pet Dog, and Phil Davies. Very easy to get on board here at pbsfm.org.au. Now, we just heard a couple more tracks from the recent album from Mick Harvey and Amanda Acevedo called Psychedelia in White. First up, we heard the track The Greatest Delight, and we followed up with the song Slow Motion Movie Star. Now, it's interesting, that track, as it was a song written by PJ Harvey?
1: Yeah, it's a PJ Harvey song. I actually already had recorded a version of it on an album from about 20 years ago on Two of Diamonds.
0: Yep.
1: And I pretty much sort of almost always play it live, or played it live in a lot of different settings and lineups of tours that I've done. And more recently, we started presenting it as a duet live, and Amanda felt that the song had changed so much that she thought we should try recording it again in this newer version, where it was, she felt it was quite different to the original recording. I think I went back and listened to the original recording, but I tend not to do that. So I just trusted her, and we set about recording a new version, and that's what you have there.
0: Right.
1: It seemed to fit also very, very well with the themes of the album. Somehow it seemed to fit thematically and atmospherically with what we were doing, and I was a bit dubious at first. I just thought, oh well, maybe it's a bonus track or a different version of this. But then it just, once you've got all the songs together, you suddenly discover that a song that you thought was an essential song for the record is actually better not on the record.
0: Oh, okay.
1: So a couple of songs that you thought were just bonus tracks actually are really important to making the album make sense, or fitting the songs together. And it was a case of that. It was a bit impossible to throw it off the record. It sort of needed to be there.
0: Sure. Now, Mick, yourself with Amanda will be taking this new album on tour, first on a very extensive support for Mercury Rev.
1: Yeah, we're doing we're playing with them in the UK and Ireland, and in, you know, a bit of the continent, Benelux, and I think a show in Paris and Copenhagen or something.
0: Right.
1: So quite a lot of shows with them, maybe 12 or something.
0: Right, okay.
1: Or a dozen, as we like to say. And then we're carrying on immediately from that and playing our own shows in Norway, in Scandinavia, Sweden and Norway, and we're finishing with a show in London in early November, must be.
0: At the 100 Club.
1: At the 100 Club,
0: fantastic.
1: I played there a couple of years ago. It was okay. Yeah. It's still going. It kind of made a bit of a comeback. I don't know what it was being booked as for a while there, but the old punk venue.
0: Yeah, that's right. It was very central.
1: Yeah, it was an important venue in that late 70s scene. And then immediately after that, actually, I have Bleak Squatter coming over, and I'll just be staying there and meeting up with them a couple of days later and playing a couple of festivals with them in Belgium and Netherlands. And then we've got about 5 shows in the UK.
0: Right.
1: And then I have a very short break, and I do another 5 days. Go to a studio in Spain with Michael Halloran.
0: Right.
1: A local chap from here. We're going to record his album there at this studio outside Tarragona. And then the Saints arrive, and I have to go and play these shows. So I won't be home for a while.
0: Okay,
1: and I'll be very confused and probably have to be put into traction after that tour. I'm not getting any younger, Mike.
0: No, either am I. But you'd like to briefly talk about the closing track that we're going to go out with in a sec. Psychedelia in White.
1: Yeah, because you wanted to do you've got to do your business.
0: Yeah.
1: There.
0: Yep.
1: Your clerical work.
0: That's right.
1: Yeah,
0: yes.
1: That stuff.
0: Yep.
1: Well, no, just because it's the title track of the album, and it's the last track that we're playing.
0: Yep.
1: And it was a song that Amanda and I wrote together.
0: Right.
1: And there's a couple of those where we kind of wrote them together. I think it began as a kind of idea from her with some lyrics and a kind of melody, and then I took that away and put chords to it and then sort of changed the melody, and then I went a bit crazy and just wrote a whole lot of words as well. Mm-hmm. So it all got very mixed up where the music and words had come from. Perhaps Amanda could remind me which bits I wrote and which bits she wrote, because I've lost it. But it was the last song we did,
0: mm-hmm.
1: and that's the title track of the album. Okay. We already had the title of the album from the beginning, so it's kind of a – we did it backwards
0: okay.
1: and then wrote the title track. And it kind of has a it sort of tells it's an idea about what the whole thing's about, but it may not be – the truth.
0: Okay.
1: Who knows?
0: Right. Well, we've come to the end of the show. My name's Michael Mulholland.
1: You better spin that yep. song. Yep.
0: Sunglasses After Dark is up next. Rodney Shah, who is filling in for Phil McDougall, is up next with a wonderful show. So please stay tuned. It'll be very Cramps focused. We'll be back with Junkyard next week. And thanks very much, Mick, for coming into PBS tonight. It's certainly been a lot of fun. And congratulations to both yourself and Amanda on the new album, Psychedelia in White.
1: Thank you.
0: And we'll finish off tonight with the track, the title track of the album, Psychedelia in White. Thanks for listening, and thanks again, Mick. You're with PBS.

0: Hey, what's going on with the whole damn world,
1: with the whole wide world?
0: Hey, what's left for

That there is the Cramps. And that track is Sunglasses After Dark, which is the name of the show you're listening to. My name's Rodney Shah, sitting in the hot seat for the Prince of Darkness, Phil McDougall, tonight. And regular listeners may have noticed that's a slightly different version of Sunglasses After Dark. It is a live cut from New York City in January of 1989, the Ritz. A recording of the Cramps doing their thing. And tonight's show is a wall-to-wall Cramps extravaganza. I'm going to be featuring tracks off the new Cramps LP, Gravest Gravy, some songs that inspired the Cramps, some more live Cramps tunes, covers of Cramps tracks, and it's just, as I said, Cramps from Woe to Go. But before we go any further, a big thank you to Michael and Mick Harvey for tonight's Junkyard. It was a great show hearing them chat about the new album. And yes, Michael will be back next week with another excellent edition of Junkyard. Well, you may be aware that Gravest Gravy is the newest album out by the Cramps. It's out through Vengeance Records, which is founded by Lux and Ivy from the band. And it's from tapes found in Poison Ivy's garage. It's tunes recorded in Memphis in 1977, produced by Alex Chilton of Big Star fame, and it's facilitated by Henry Rollins, Ian Mackay and Larry Hardy of In The Red Records. And if you want the full story of the album, I recommend jumping on pbsfm.org.au, click on Junkyard, August the 20th, about 2 weeks ago, 3 weeks ago, and hear Michael's exclusive interview with Henry Rollins talking about the album. He'll do a much better job than I will. And he's got it, yeah, straight from the horse's mouth if you listen to Henry. But enough of that. Let's jump straight into it. And this is track one, side one, The Cramps and TV Set.

don't have to stay. I keep it satisfied with my Milky Way. Yeah, life's more fun.

0: This week at the Tote. Wednesday, Pack a Punch. Thursday, The Bronze. Friday, Blacken Forever Fundraiser. Saturday, DC Maxwell Album Launch. Upstairs, Firepower. And in the front bar, Folk at the Tote, followed by Immigrant Union. Sunday, Bad Things Fest, featuring Drunk Mums, Lindsay from Frenzel Rom, Queenie and Slim Krusty. Upstairs, Alice and the Slags. The Tote, proud PBS sponsor.
1: This is PBS FM, and you're on Sunglasses After Dark with Rodney tonight, presenting a two-hour cramps and related show. I hope you're enjoying it all. And just to let you know what you've just heard, that bracket started with TV Set, then into Weekend on Mars, Twist and Shout, and Jungle Hop, all lifted off the Gravis Gravy album. And Jungle Hop is credited to Kip Tyler, who was a late 50s, early 60s rock and roller, penned a few tracks and inspired the Cramps a bit. And we're going to actually hear a track of Kip Tyler's, and this is a song entitled Rumble Rock.

gonna have us a rumble. We're going rumbling tonight. 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

0: From PBS FM, listening to The Cramps. What could be better? The Natives Are Restless was that last track. Lifted Again from Gravest Gravy. Before that, Hungry. And I Can't Hardly Stand It, which was penned by Charlie Feathers, who The Cramps were very big fans of. And started the bracket with Kip Tyler and his Rumble Rock from about 1958, I think that one was. And now Lux and Ivy were huge collectors of rockabilly, early 50s and 60s rock and roll, and almost single-handedly started the Born Bad, Songs the Cramps, Tortoise, Lux and Ivy's favourites compilations, bootleg compilations that people have been putting out for a very long time. And if you're interested in the Cramps and their collecting, I recommend checking out the book, the research publication, Incredibly Strange Music, Volume 1. You can find excerpts of it online. It's a great book. Cramps are the first people they go to, and the first picture is the Cramps in their record room. Must have been back in sometime in the early 80s, and it's just jam-packed full of 7-inch singles, tapes, crazy 50s memorabilia, well worth getting hold of just for that picture. But before I go on, thank you to all the people who have texted in tonight. Big shout out to Roscoe, mentioning that there is a new cool video for TV Set worth checking out. That was the first track we played off Gravest Gravies. 835, always good to have you with us. And Vivian in Perth, loving the Cramps Stravaganza. I think I'm going to copyright that. You can get on board the text line 0400 03 1067. Tell me what you think of the Cramps. I'm sure a lot of you out there are big Cramps fans. If you haven't heard the Cramps before tonight, you have a lifetime of great listening in front of you, and I hope I can get you started on your Cramps kick. But another musician who the Cramps were very highly influenced by was Mr. Hazel Atkins. He was a crazy man from West Virginia, produced his own records, one-man band, lots of songs about chickens. If I follow up my monkey special with a chicken song, I could probably just do Hazel Atkins for half an hour. But this song you may have heard before off Born Bad's, Lux and Ivy's favourites compilations. This is Hazel and She Said.
1: Well, I was going to tell you what happened. I went out last night and I got hitched up. When I woke up this morning, sure to see what I had in the bed with me. He jumped up out of bed, pulled his hand down his eye, looked at me like a guy in Canada commodity meat. He said,

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1: You are on PBS. Sunglasses After Dark is the show. It's about 17 minutes to 9 o'clock. And you just heard the Goo Goo Muck there by Ronnie Cook and his Gay Lads from, I'm not sure, I didn't write that one down, sometime the late 50s, early 60s. And that was preceded by a live version of Nothing But a Gorehound that was recorded, the Cramps, recorded in San Diego in 1982. The Monsters, featuring the Reverend Beatman out of Switzerland, doing their cover of Drug Train, and started it all with Hazel Adkins and She Said. Thank you to a few people who have texted in, 238, saying that Cramps fans should check out the King Hits from Canberra. A band, I don't know them, I will check them out. 317, I don't have that track, unfortunately. Chicken by the Cramps, got a lot of other Cramps, but not that one. And Glennie O, how are you? Good to have you on board from Detroit Way. Fond memories of seeing the Cramps at the Palace, yes. Gotta love a patent leather G-string. Yeah, I think that was the second time the Cramps toured. I know they also played Festival Hall about 86 as well. I don't know if they played any Australia any other time. Someone could enlighten me on that, perhaps. And we're going to jump back to a Gravis Gravy tracks now. Only a few left from the album. And this one is Domino.

0: Experience the uncharted archipelagos and rare beauty of the South Seas, teeming with romantic adventures in a glamorous spectacular of rare beauty. Cocktail adventures as unusual as they are breathtaking, thunderous volcanic eruptions, the lure of a lush tropical paradise laid bare before you. Only at The Luau, Monday to Saturday, 212 Little Collins Street. The Luau, proud PBS sponsor. Rum ahoy!
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2: 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And 617 let me know that they saw the Cramps play the Old Greek Theatre in Richmond in 1990. Best gig I ever saw. I did not doubt that. I've seen the Cramps a few times, and yeah, they are mind-blowing. They were mind-blowing, yeah. And Roscoe letting me know that Hazel Atkins, his Chicken Dance song is being used as part of the new Amazon TV ad. He nearly fell off his chair. Well, the world is a strange place. Hazel Atkins in mainstream TV. What are we listening to next? Lord Luther and the Kingsmen from 1958. This one the Cramps have dug deep into. I'll play you Lord Luther, then I'll play you a Cramps take. This is I Was a Teenage Creature.

puberty rights. And I have puberty rights. No one understood me. My teeth were so

This is PBS FM, Sunglasses After Dark with Rodney tonight, playing Cramps and related tracks. And don't forget, you can hit me up on the SMS line 0400 03 1067. That last track was The Ventures. They're a long-running instrumental surf band from Tacoma, Washington. I think I started in about 58, 59, played through for years and years, and good 30-odd years. And some of their stuff can be schmaltzy, you know, Las Vegas show crappy stuff, but that's a really dirty, great version of a track called The Bat by The Ventures. Before that, The Raymen, a psychobilly band from Berlin doing Goo Goo Muck. The Cramps with Garbage Man off the classic The Songs the Lord Taught Us album, and The Cramps with I Was a Teenage Werewolf, which was lifted off the Memphis Posers demos 1977 unofficial release, which is recordings from the same time as the Gravest Gravy releases, but not tidied up properly by people like Larry Hardy and Henry Rollins, etc. And we might fit in another track off Memphis Posers, because it's got some cool songs on it. And at top of that bracket was Lord Luther and the Kingsmen, and I Was a Teenage Creature. Only got two tracks left from Gravest Gravy, and we're going to start with Problem Child, go into Rocket in My Pocket, and that goes into Lux going off his head at someone in the studio. I hope you enjoy it.

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1: No.
2: Rolling?
1: No.
2: Rolling?
1: Okay.
2: Wait, no, don't roll yet.
1: Rolling?

0: these leaves. Now, man, nobody fucking thought to take of the cramps in the fucking studio. Now get out of here. I mean it, get the fuck out. Can't stand here doing this fucking shit all night.
1: All night? I just stopped.
0: Get out of here. I don't want nobody in here fucking me up. Hey, this cost me $80 an hour before you leave.
2: Oh, Jesus Christ.
1: I'm still fucking sick of hearing if anybody else feels like you're a musician doing anything. I ain't a musician, and I ain't gonna do anything anybody else does. So please,
0: let me have my studio to myself.
3: You tell him, Lux. And that's it for Gravest Gravy tonight. I think I definitely have played all tracks off the album. I hope you enjoyed all of those. I certainly did. I've been playing the album a bit at home. All right, we've got a couple of messages. 409 saw the Cramps at Coogee Beach in 1986 with another great punk band. They can't remember who they were. They'll try and remember. I think I saw the Cramps on that tour. I can't remember who they played with. The Cramps just blow everyone else away. Also, shout out to Mr. J, listening around the campfire, and Richard, tuned in from the subcontinents. Hello, my friend, 235. Hello to you. Thank you, Chris, for the kind words. Yes, the evil one is round and about. He'll be back with us at some time. 409 letting me know the Cramps played with the Johnnies and the Hard-Ons. Oh, that was at Coogee Beach. Yes, well done for remembering way back then. And 656, love the Teenage Werewolf off the Memphis Posers. I'm going to play another Memphis Posers track now. We'll jump into the Cramps doing the Sonics version, or their version of the Sonics Strychnine.

Ferreira da Canta.

You're on PBS FM listening to Cramps and Related Tunes tonight. That last one was Human Fly, and it was Mike Patton. You might have recognised the vocals up the front there in front of Zeus. Before that, straight out of Japan, was the Tokyo Cramps, fronted by Mr. Elvis Sato, and Cramps Stomp. Before that, Jesus and Mary Chain putting their spin on a new kind of kick. Psychobilly band, The Brains, I Can't Hardly Stand It. Randy Alvey and The Green Fuzz, and that's fuzz spelt with one Z, doing Green Fuzz spelt with two Zs, from 1970, and a 1977 demo version of Strychnine by The Cramps. And we're getting towards the end of it. I'm going to hit you with another live Cramps track. This is Don't Eat the Stuff Off the Sidewalk from New York in 1976, and this one's for Lee.

I'll tell you what it is. I went out last night and got messed up. Well, I woke up this morning and she went hiding in the bed with me. He jumped up by me out of bed, pulled her hair down the eye. He looked at me like a guy in Cadillac about who did. It said,

Animal Fade, Lux, down there. She said, we heard that song, the original earlier from Hazel Atkins, and that's lifted off the compilation Off the Bone with the excellent 3D cover. 3D glasses have long gone, so haven't seen it in 3D for a while. Before that, Hot Pearl Snatch off Rockin' and Reelin' in Auckland, New Zealand. A fine live album, the When the Cramps played in that fair city. Don't Eat the Stuff off the Sidewalk from 1976 in New York. A live version of that one. And Party Bus 901, good to have you on board again. And it's time to shout out the people who make Sunglasses After Dark possible. And thank you to Baroness Misha, Sword Swallower, Billy Palmer Jr. of the Johnnies, Blowhole of Warburton, Blowhole of Preston, Kong Josie, Dirt Road Wave, Dumb Punts, Gentles, Hand Grenade Hearts, Shu Tolhurst, Mitch Please, Monkey Butler, Makina Pellegrosa, Paul Barnett, HU, Spitting Chips, The Interceptors, The Vacant Lot, The Raylettes, The Urban Immigrants, Wild Turkey and What Rot. The patrons are David Balsalmo, Heather Poplier, John Roberts, Lockie Lockwood, Martin Van Bergen, Peter Wilson and Rodney Homebrew. Business member is There and Back Again Records in Geelong, Friends for a Decade, Andrew Hawkes, Andrew Johnson, Howard Watkinson, Paul Constanty and V. McD. Friends for Life are Claire Stutchbury, Craig Talbot and Phil McDougall. All right, I'm going to squeeze in a few before I go and let me see. What is next? Next up is, if I click the right button, we'll hear a track entitled Vip Vop by Martin and Johnny. And Lux Interior went by the name Vip Vop for a little bit before he christened himself Lux Interior. And maybe this is where he got his inspiration.

Mad Daddy there off Songs the Lord Taught Us by The Cramps. And I'm out of here. Ken's up next with Burning Bitumen, and I'll leave you with another demo version of Sunglasses After Dark. I'll see you all later.

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0: Satanism is freedom for the individual to grow and to become the Superman. Every man who's born to be king becomes king. Every man who's born to be a slave doesn't know Satan.
1: The Demon King has risen. Your petty, boring, inane days are over. For the next 2 hours, Burning Bitumen is going to destroy you with the best extreme metal around. So sit back, rack up, crack open a bottle, and ride.

How many times has that song been covered? I've heard that so many times. Welcome to Burning Bitumen. Hope you're enjoying... hope you enjoyed what Rodney just played. I did. Awesome show, as always. Mr. Shah will be back the same time next week for his... We've got a lot to do tonight, including a special... thing that I'm going to play very, very shortly. But I've got an interview with James from Perturbator and also Greg from Paradise Lost. Got a bit of a dark edge tonight, but hope you enjoy that. But remember to tune in next week at 8 o'clock on Thursday to hear Rodney do Sunglasses After Dark. Good show. But as I said, I started off with Behemoth's brand new cover of In League with Satan. Do you think that's one of the most covered songs in black metal? Text us in on 0400 031067. That's 0400 031067 if you know any track you reckon's been covered more. Anyway, let's get into it. I'm going to play something off the brand new... Abigail album that's on Disdain Records, locally released. And this is very cool looking piece of vinyl, but also an excellent piece of vinyl because it's Abigail and they're always good. What am I going to play? Yeah, there's a couple of tracks on this, but you're going to hear more of it over the next couple of months, but I'm going to play Under the Spell of Death. Enjoy.

Excellent. The mighty Midnight and all hail hell. Of course, Midnight are here next year for Brutefest, but also the night before Brutefest, because Brutefest sold out, there's another show with Midnight and Au Noir at the Tote. So get on it. That's pretty cool. Before that, we had Sadus and Black. And then we started off with Abigail and Under the Spell of Death. But before that, I've accidentally played the song Before It Fly Into Fire, but I didn't think anyone would be too upset about that, because that is a great record. So, yeah. Make sure you check out Satanic Metal Attack. Excellent record. Okay, let's get into the first of my interviews tonight. This is Perturbator, and I'm going to play the track Neo Tokyo, which is off the album The Uncanny Valley. Enjoy.

0: Well, I'm talking to James from, Perturbator. And you are coming back down to our shores, to our
1: Yeah,
0: shore.
1: in three, about 3 weeks, yeah.
0: It's not your first time.
1: Absolutely. I was there in 2023 and two more times before that.
0: Don't mind coming down here.
1: Oh, no, I love it though. Yeah. I
0: Excellent.
1: love the audience. I love the crowd. I love the shows. They're usually packed, a lot of fun.
0: You're supporting he health this time. Have you played with health before?
1: Yeah, I done a European tour with them, and I did a US tour with them already. So this is the Australian one for the first time with them. Very good friends of mine, yeah.
0: You seem to be on a similar wavelength.
1: Oh yeah, well they're pretty good friends. I mean, all three of them are pretty different from each other, but I love them. We also collaborated on some music multiple times,
0: Excellent. How did you find that?
1: I think they found me. Well, I don't remember the. Oh, you mean how do I find their collaborations or
0: Both.
1: both? Okay. Oh, well, I think it's my manager hooked me up with them because he was a big fan. I was a big fan, and they made like an old album of collaborations, and so then they asked me to collaborate on a track, and then after that. We did some shows and get the ball rolling, and now we're like good friends
0: Yeah,
1: on the
0: that's
1: road
0: great.
1: often.
0: I'm guessing you were happy with the collaboration, how it turned out.
1: Oh yeah, absolutely, yeah.
0: Have you done that before with other artists?
1: Oh yeah. I've in my own work, yeah, I've done a lot of collaborations with artists from different genres, from metal, from experimental music, a lot of alternative music mostly.
0: Is there anyone, and I asked the same question to Health, is there anyone that you would like to collaborate that you haven't?
1: I would love, but that's like a childhood dream, and I'm not sure. I'm pretty sure it's not gonna happen. But Dave Gahan from Depeche Mode, yeah.
0: Sorry, I'm laughing because it's the same answer.
1: Oh yeah, shit.
0: Maybe you both, Health and Perturbator, need to get together and talk to Depeche Mode and go, yeah, let's do a collab. Let's do
1: Yeah,
0: an
1: we
0: EP or
1: should
0: something.
1: do it.
0: And they make some pretty amazing music, and so do your two acts, so that would be awesome.
1: Yeah, absolutely.
0: When you come down here to play, are you playing stuff from the album from last year, Age of Aquarius?
1: Absolutely, yeah, a bunch of songs. It's a evenly mixed, evenly melange of all the songs, like all the hits from all of my albums. So since I have a bunch of them, it's hard to fit all the albums in it, but yeah, there's gonna be like two or three tracks from the new album, which obviously.
0: How many albums do you have now?
1: One, two, three, four, five. Me see. After seven, I think, yeah.
0: Nice, nice. Yeah, I suppose it gets harder every time you release something of what working out what you're going to play.
1: Yeah. Especially since, fans, they like the older stuff, or some of them prefer the newer stuff. So it's getting, but it's all a matter of pacing and doing a good set list.
0: Is there anything from the album from last year that you think is connecting with the audience better than the others?
1: I think maybe the more electronic songs, I guess, are the ones that people like the most from the latest album. Yeah, because the latest album has a lot of like it goes a lot of places, and it's pretty chaotic at times, but the most electronic focused songs are usually a crowd pleaser.
0: What do you like playing off it, though?
1: Some of the more complex tracks, actually, when some of the tracks with like tempo changes and stuff like that, the more technical ones are my favorite to play. But it's just like a feeling. Just it's the most fun to play.
0: Will you
1: Oh
0: be
1: yeah,
0: playing some of those when you come down?
1: I will. at least one or two.
0: When you're down here, what can someone expect who's never seen you play live before? What can they expect from your part of the show?
1: It's like an electronic show. It's like a synth music show, but it's very metal oriented. It's very, the sound is very aggressive. The synths are have a lot of distortion. There's a live drummer, and there's like a lot of like lights. We got a crazy light rig. We do what we can do with what we have on the in the venue, actually, when we go in Australia, but usually we have a pretty big light rig, and it's just loud, heavy music, even if it's just synthesizers mostly.
0: Excellent. In your genres, not every band has a live drummer. What led you to have the live drummer?
1: Oh, well, it's to actually add that sort of, metal slash, rock metal punk kind of vibe to it, because if it's always a drum machine, then there's no place for improvisation. And I like that every show is, my drummer is doing something, some different feels sometimes or stuff like that. That's the most interesting part, and it's more organic, obviously. Yeah.
0: To create the music you have, what started you on this journey?
1: First, I was pretty young, and I wanted to do like soundtracks to movies that don't really exist, and in the style of John Carpenter soundtracks. So yeah, the idea at first was just I got a bunch of softwares. I didn't even have the money to buy hardware. So yeah, I started to play around with synthesizers, or virtual synthesizers and stuff like that, and I would make John Carpenter-esque music, but with a little bit of a, spice it up with a little bit of a more of an electronic French electronic touch, and quickly it became more of a way for me to, it became way more experimental. It's still kind of cinematic in a way, but now it's more experimental, more aggressive, obviously. It's just expanded into, there's a lot of influences from not just soundtracks, but electronic, EBM, industrial, you name it, metal, obviously.
0: Now I'm going to ask you a non-musical question. What's your favorite
1: Yeah.
0: John Carpenter movie?
1: Halloween.
0: Nice.
1: Classic answer, but it's such a classic movie to me.
0: It's not an easy choice, though. He's got some classic. James, I'm really glad I got
1: Yeah.
0: to talk to you before this tour. I think everyone's going to be looking forward to seeing you play, as well as
1: Oh
0: health. It's definitely going to be a great show. And I'm pretty sure it's
1: yeah.
0: sold out, so it's going to be
1: Hell yeah.
0: pumping. Thank
1: Thank
0: you.
1: you very much. I appreciate it. You have a good one.

Yes, that gig. The Forum is definitely sold out. But anyway, that was James from Perturbator. We just heard Excess off the Excess EP, and that was with Health actually covering the Perturbator song. Then before that, we had From the Age of Aquarius, we had Lunacy, and we started off with Neo Tokyo off the Uncanny Valley. Got a couple of text messages in. One from Leah saying, yeah, fuck yeah, cannot wait. This went off. Then a joke from 614. What kind of metal does a dyslexic Dominic Trix like? Enjoy. DSBM is the answer, which is kind of funny. And also, all the way from India, Richard the Painter, who is in India at the moment, said, great kickoff to the show. So, nice. Hope you're enjoying it. We're going to get into some sort of dark stuff now before I get into the Paradise Lost interview. This is from the new album from Chelsea Wolfe, The Dark. This is Seethe.

0: I am the law. Don't you understand? I represent the law.
1: Well, piss on you. And piss on your law.
2: Benny Bitumen, music for monsters.

Excellent. That was Emma Ruth Rundell and Thou off the May Our Chambers Be Full EP, the split thing they did, and that was Out of Existence. Before that, we had King Woman and from Celestial Blues. I played Morning Star, and we started off with Chelsea Wolfe from The Dark and Seethe. We're getting into the interview that I did with Greg from Paradise Lost. Of course, they're here in October. Let's start off with something from the first album. This is Paradise Lost, from Paradise Lost, off Lost Paradise.

0: Well, I'm talking to Greg from Paradise Lost. How are you today?
1: Yeah, decent, not too bad. How are you?
0: Yeah, good. You're coming down here in October to play?
1: Three shows.
0: Look, you've been in this band for an awful long time. Nearly 40 years, right?
1: When you say it like that, yeah.
0: Do you remember much before?
1: Before I was alive or before the band, yeah, well, I mean, it's hazy. The golden years, yeah, the teen years. I mean, I started the band when I was 18. Prior to that, yeah, it's all the good stuff, isn't it? It's getting into music, finding girls, all that kind of stuff. I've got some good memories of it, but yeah, since I've been doing this, I've done things that I could only dreamed of, you know, like I'd never even been out of the country of England till I joined the band, you know. So it's yeah, now I've been pretty much everywhere in the world, so it's you can't knock it.
0: Yeah, it's cool. But and also as a band, you've been consistent over that time too. You've always been releasing stuff, and even up to last year, you released the album Ascension. I know it's a big question, but what's the changes been in that time?
1: Well, we started out, I don't know how much of this you know, but we started out in kind of the, it was almost like the underground punk scene in the UK. It was when grindcore was just coming out of punk and there was a smattering of death metal there, a little bit, but it wasn't really called death metal at the time. So there was like Napalm Death, Bolt Thrower, Us, Carcass, Extreme Noise, Terror, Doom, bands like that. And we were all playing together in little clubs. And it was all to do with the tape trading scene. That's how anyone got their music heard. That's how we got gigs in other countries. Just a little network of small pockets of these scenes all over the place. And it was exciting. And yeah, that grew into something a bit bigger for some people. And we were lucky enough, all those bands, to be around in the kind of that burgeoning music scene at the time and get record deals because, yeah, then it all changed. Obviously, that everyone knows how you consume music today is totally different. People might, I mean, you're lucky if someone listens to a full song, never mind a full album. Attention spans are much shorter, and that's not casting aspersions against the youth. I mean, I'm the same, everyone's attention spans have been squashed, but we're still fortunate in the like metal scene and some of those other subgenres that albums are still a thing, you know. Physical vinyl albums are still a thing, merch is still a thing, you know. People still go to gigs, you know. There's still kind of communities there of it, because most of the music genres that doesn't exist at all, you know. So to some degree it's still there, you know. I mean, it's some in some ways it hasn't changed or it's changed slightly, but in others it's massive shifts as to how things work and whether you can exist or not. You know, I know a lot of bands now that can't afford to tour at all anymore because there's literally no money left in the industry, you know, especially the live music scene. And with things like logistics, you know, travel, airplane travel's gone up so much. Well, everything, everyone's prices have gone up apart from the band's fees. So, you know, it's becomes increasingly difficult. But I still think we're very lucky to have started in the scene that we started in and rode it out. Still have something that feels like a hobby, you know.
0: Is it a hobby for you still? Do you work?
1: No, I mean, I've done this professionally since 92. It's a decent living,
0: Hmm.
1: but artistically it still feels like a hobby because it's what I love to do. I mean, we didn't the last album Ascension came out what, a year ago, and before that we hadn't done an album for 5 years, but I still wrote every single day
0: Yeah.
1: different music. Some of it ends up in Paradise Lost, some of it doesn't, some of it's just personal, it's just hobby, you know. It's fun to do. It's nice being creative, you know. And I'm fortunate enough that it turned into something that I can do full time, you know. I mean, it's been the most important thing in my life, pretty much.
0: Yeah.
1: So, yeah.
0: About Ascension, the album from last year. What songs are coming up best live from that?
1: Well, one that we've learned is absolutely great is the opening track of the album, Serpent on the Cross, is possibly the best live opener we've ever had in our career. And we didn't know that till we played it live. It wasn't a plan when we wrote the song at all. We didn't even know if it was going to be a live song. And it's just turned into this fantastic opening song where we do it on festivals and it instantly gets the crowd going because it's got this real bombastic, moody intro, goes straight into a very like doom-laden part that's also kind of triumphant. And then there's a quick gap and it's mid-paced pummeling, you know, and it's like, you know, and it's got everything in between as well. So it's the perfect live opener. I don't see how we're gonna have to try over the next few years to write a better song than that now, because that's gonna be our. I can't see how we can replace that as an opener now. It's just been so good.
0: You have changed your style over the times. What sort of music is influencing you today?
1: I can only speak for like what was the catalyst for ascension, I suppose. And that was actually, it took me a long time to write that record, but not because it was hard to write, because I couldn't find the right inspiration to start it. So I went through a really long dry period where I was like throwing away a lot of material because it just wasn't right. And then we have an album called Icon. And it had an anniversary, and we were asked to do a couple of shows. So we did them, playing that record. And it kind of was the kick, relearning those songs was kind of the kickstart of the inspiration. And it wasn't necessarily the music, it was the feeling that I had in like early 90s, just the feeling of the scene, of being around it, of moving around it, and the excitement of it. And that kind of became the catalyst for ascension. That's what, and then it all came thick and fast then. You know, I was listening to like second wave of doom bands like Trouble, you know, Trouble Sent By Us, stuff like that, Candlemass, you know, a lot of the doom stuff. But I was also listening to Dead Can Dance and things like that, a lot of the 4AD material, and kind of blending the two. And that was and that became a catalyst for that. But what I listen to day to day, just in general, can change day to day because it depends what mood you're in. I don't listen to any happy music at all. It's really happy music, so
0: I'd be really surprised if you did.
1: yeah, I think I was born melancholy. You know, the joy of being sad. You know, because nothing makes me happier than feeling absolutely miserable. It's weird, you know, listening to miserable music. I love it. Yeah.
0: I mean, that's all good for us because that's what you do. You know, that's the way your music is, and you know, been very influential on the scene over the time, so you know, that's where it comes from, I suppose. Do you follow what's happening in the scene now? Like in bands like you did back in the day?
1: I'm kind of sporadic with it. I go through fits and starts. Like about a year ago, I was obsessed with Bandcamp and going off recommendations and finding new stuff and getting excited by it. Then for quite a long time, 6 months or more, I couldn't do it because I was saturated with stuff and everything started sounding the same again. But it only takes a band from somewhere that I hear a song and I'm like, there is still originality out there. There is still someone with an idea. You know, like I always search the underground, bands that have virtually no followers and things like that, because that's where the interesting stuff comes from, where because there's no expectations. They're not trying to be part of a scene. They're not trying to be anything. They're just expressing. And that's where the exciting stuff comes, usually, I find. So yeah, I go through fits and starts with it where I'll find a band and obsess on them, or a song and obsess on that. And then I'll go through months where it's like, why is everything so shit and everyone just sounds the same again? You know, and there's many reasons for that. I mean, the everyone being able to produce music at home, and the way the internet or YouTube tells people they should produce, is a big problem, I think, with that, because everyone just uses the same drum sounds, the same guitar sounds, tries to sound the same, tries to sound like other bands. That's where I lose interest, because it's just like you're not doing your own thing. Do your own thing, whatever it is, even if it doesn't sell, even if no one's interested. And that's what excites me when I find bands that are like that. They really don't care what anyone else thinks.
0: I'm glad you're listening to some new music, though. That's good. You've been down to Australia before. Is there anything you're looking forward to when you get down here?
1: Yeah, I'm looking forward to a lot, but it's 10 years since I've been, so I'm kind of interested to see what's changed as well. Last time I came, I think you were going through a bit of a, especially in certain areas, certain cities, a period of ultra high prices of food and things like that, you know, especially compared to the rest of the world, because I think you were the only country that didn't have a crash at the time 10 years ago. But historically, my memories of Australia are all good, really. I've always had a really good time there. I remember the first time I went, I was kind of like, I could live here. This is like the best bits of England mixed with the best bits of America, you know. Probably because that's the two cultures you've drawn from most. Yeah, I remember loving it, but then the heat, I can't deal with the heat, you know. So, but that's when you come in your summer, you know. But we did the Soundwave Festival, the touring festival, just so frigging hot the whole time. I just couldn't deal with it. I'm not equipped for it, you know.
0: It's got a lot hotter in Europe lately. How's that gone for
1: Yeah, it's shit
0: you?
1: for me, especially because when you do festivals, you're generally exposed to the sun the entire day in a big field or whatever it is, you know, at a festival, and it's like you just can't get away from it, and it's sweltering. Yeah, like I say, I'm just not equipped for it. I'm from the north of England, where it's usually grey for like 80% of the year, and just that's what I'm used to, you know. So yeah, it's been a bit much. It's nice for a couple of days, and then just everyone complains. A couple of festivals we did this year were like borderline. Should they be putting this festival on? You know, it's like 40 degrees, and people are just standing there in the sun all day. There's going to be people really ill or possibly die from this, you know. Like, I think Hellfest, I didn't do it this year, I did it last year, but this year I heard from a few bands it was like literally hell. It was like the hottest thing they ever experienced. So I look forward to the autumn. That's my favorite time of the year, I think.
0: I know in Melbourne you're playing at Max Watts, which is underground, so it's never hot down there. It's the best venue to go on a hot day anyway, so you'll
1: Sounds
0: be fine.
1: perfect.
0: Yeah.
1: Yeah.
0: Suits you guys.
1: I think I'll be in there all day, even when they come on, you know, just hanging around.

0: No problem.
1: I hope it goes well.
0: Yeah, me too. Me
1: You
0: too. It's
1: know.
0: all it's part of one thing actually. We're doing where do we start? We do India, China, Japan, Australia, Thailand, and then straight back to do one in Holland. So it's kind of a whistle stop where we'll be completely fucked from traveling, you know what I mean? But
1: Yeah.
0: I'm sure we'll get a few hours to see some stuff, you know.
1: Well, it'll be fucking hot in Thailand. Like, it's always fucking hot there.
0: Yeah, again, but that's just one gig.
1: Have
0: Yeah.
1: you played there before?
0: No, I've never been to China either or India. I've been before, but never been to the others. No, I'm
1: Yeah.
0: looking forward to seeing all the places, you know. The worst thing for me is I'm a terrible eater. Basically, don't like anything. I've been vegetarian since 16, and I don't even like vegetarian things very much. Going to China, I think I'm going to be pretty screwed.
1: Yeah, China's meant to be pretty bad
0: I
1: for
0: know. Well, Adrian Erlandson, our old drummer, he's in The Haunted. They just went there, and he was winding me up, sending me pictures back of. He said, "You'll be having this snack when you're here," and it was like a fish's head, cellophane wrapper and stuff. It's like, what the, you know, where's the good bits of the fish? You know, like who throws them away and has that as a snack? You know, I don't know.
1: I'll let you
0: Yeah.
1: go. Thanks for the chat, and
0: Cheers,
1: I
0: Kerry.
1: might see you when you're
0: Yeah.
1: here.
0: Yeah,
1: Yeah.
0: absolutely. All right. See you later, mate.

0: yeah.
1: Okay, now, is everybody here?
2: Oh, yeah.
3: Hello, Oscar.
1: Well, listen, do we all know why we're here today?
4: Oh, yes. Yes.
1: Sure. Well, then, would somebody please tell me? I've forgotten.
5: Oh, boy.
6: Burnin' bitumen. Radio that smells like Otto's jacket.

Excellent. That was my interview with Greg from Paradise Lost. I hope you enjoyed that. Around that interview, we started off, as I said, with Paradise Lost. From Paradise Lost, off the album Lost Paradise. Then I played from Tragic Idol, the title track, Tragic Idol. Then after the interview, I played the redo of Gothic from Tragic Illusion 25. And then I played the track off the new album, Serpent on the Cross, that he was talking about during the interview. And then we finished on, from Symbol of Life, their version of Small Town Boy, which is just awesome. So I hope you enjoyed that. You're tuned to PBS. It is about, well, it's nearly 11:45. Coming up next, of course, is J-Rock with the Doomsloon. We're going to get into something now from someone who's playing here Friday week. This is The Covenant and Planetarium off the album that they're performing in whole, Nexus Polaris.

excellent. There we had something pretty recent from Stormkeep, and that was Imperious Sanguine Eroticism. Before that, we had The Covenant and Off Nexus Polaris, and I played Planetarian. Of course, they are playing on the 18th, it's Friday week at Max Watts. I'd like to quickly thank King Parrot, Nephilim, Piss Bolt, Religious Servants, Shape Like Rapids, Unbarrel Productions, who are all performer members to Burning Bitumen. I'd also like to thank Brent and Jared at Lecty Automotive in Mornington, who are a business member, Casuarina Programs from Windsor, who are a business member, and Paul Eric Hansen, who's a friend for life. And Eric, you're an absolute legend. Thanks for the text tonight. If you've got enough time and some money, get to the Blacken website. You've only got about a day or so left of their fundraiser to keep Black Wreath open. Do that. They're getting pretty close. Every bit would help. So get on it. Go to their possible campaign. Anyway, I'm going to finish on a bit of Ministry. They are playing Good Things. Enjoy. This is Tonight We Murder.

0: Now that you have seen evidence of my power, I give you exactly 1 hour to acknowledge me as your leader. Fail at your peril. I will, I must, I shall bring order to this disordered planet. Hail to the new order!
1: What the hell is that shit?

Welcome to another episode of the Doom Saloon here on PBS. You're here with J-Rock. It's just gone 6 past midnight. Huge thanks to Kenny for the last 2 hours of burning bitumen. I've got so many heavy and long tracks tonight. I've got a new song that I'm very excited to play, which I'm going to play in a few. If you would like to text in and tell me how your night's going, 0400 03 1067. We are broadcasting on the stolen lands of the Wurundjeri people. I pay my respects to elders past and present and extend that respect to any First Nations folk tuned in tonight. Keep it tuned to PBS.

forever hide. In spirit, in spite, in heaven, all our gods will unite.

Am I worthy of your name?

Absent in Body with In Spirit, In Spite. It's a record that I haven't listened to since it came out, but I remember when it first came out in 2022. If you don't remember Absent in Body, they are kind of like a super group that released this one record called Plague God. Members of Amun-Ra, Neurosis, Sepultura. It's pretty special. I remember playing it quite a bit when it first came out, and found it on my hard drive today and thought that needs to be played. On top of that, we played Funerals with Ash and Ira, and right at the top, just to kind of pay a little tribute to Burning Bitumen with a little bit of industrial heaviness, we played Cost from Birmingham with their track Inversion. That's from a record from 2016 called Needles Into the Ground. They've got quite the discography on Bandcamp. They did a split with a band that I love very much, Deep Cross. I've played that a few times before, maybe not on this show, but I've definitely played it on the air, some air before. It's great. Now, this is something I'm very excited about this week. There is a little band called Dream Speed all the way from Perth. And when I did my first ever episode of the Doom Saloon, I was just kind of scrolling through the socials, having a little look of last minute things I could put into my first ever show. And this band popped up and I remember being like, okay, I have no idea who this is, but I really want to know more. And they only had one track on their Bandcamp, A Ditch in Your Dimensions, I believe it's called. And I played it on my first ever show. I'd only listened to it halfway through and it was incredible. And Dream Speed have just released their next single, Corpse Light, which is going to be featuring on a 6-track demo that's coming out in November. This track is amazing. I'm going to play it pretty loud for you. For those folks that have not texted in yet, 0400 031 067, you're listening to the Doom Saloon on PBS.

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1: We had ESP Mayhem with Vortex Ring State from Cyberbully. I love ESP Mayhem, as you should too. We also heard from Skezm from their split with Crystal Pistol with the track Zonky. That's track number 9. On top of that, we had Vile Creature with Circuits Bending and Breaking. Then we heard from Fawn with their Live in Hamburg that was released just a couple of weeks ago, Manifestations of the Divine Root. And right at the top of that bracket, we heard from Perth's Dream Speed with their newest release, Corpse Light, and that's from an upcoming demo that's coming out in November. And I am very excited, and so is someone on the text line who said, I'm on the next flight to Perth because this absolutely rips. And that is the correct answer. If you'd like to text in, you're welcome to 0400 03 1067. Speaking of ESP Mayhem and Skezm, there's a couple of incredible shows coming up this weekend. I know that Kenny spoke about the Save the Black Wreath campaign, and I have as well. Couple of amazing gigs coming up locally. We've got at the Tote tonight, the 11th, Friday, Uncle Geezer, The Mother's Disgusting Window, Crystal Pistol, Lily of the Valley, Blight, and Swallower, among a few other bands, including Skezm and a handful of others, all playing at the Tote, a big Tote takeover. Donation entry, all of the money goes to Save the Black Wreath. And then ESP Mayhem playing with Womb to Tomb, Nembutolic, Psychroptic Fracture, and Uncle Geezer at Singing Bird on Saturday. If you haven't donated, I think it's the last 24, 48 hours at the moment, so definitely consider putting your money into something incredible. I'm going to keep the show rolling. We've got just over an hour to go. You're listening to the Doom Saloon here with J-Rock. If you've listened to this show before, you'll know that I am a fan of Chatpile, and I've got one of their new tracks from their newest release coming up in just a couple. Keep it tuned to

879 on the text line knew exactly who that was when I first played it. That was Black Tomb with Draped in Flesh. That's from their self-titled record, Black Tomb, that came out 10 years ago this month, I believe. Huge, huge. Hard to pick which track off the record that I wanted to play, but I think I made a good decision. On top of that, we heard Teeth Dreams, Pain Without Narrative from Endlings, now known as Vi Aisling. Pharmacon with Wither and Warp. We heard Chat Pile from Who Loves the Sun, their latest release. We heard the track Shrine. So heavy, so good. And on top of that, we heard Ladder with Bloodline. Speaking of Teeth Dreams and Vi Aisling, as they are now performing as, got a cheeky little distro update from our friends.

There's also a St. Albans Kid update. So the discography repress is dropping very soon as well. That's dropping tomorrow. So huge news. I've also had some incredible folks renew and become members of PBS while we've been live on air. George Boutromilis from Werribee is a performer member of Jumpin' the Blues. Legend. Muhammad Angawi from Elwood is a proud member of Ports of Paradise. Zebediah Amanitas from Abbotsford is a junior member of Rhythm Yard. There's also been a couple of people send some great messages in saying definitely we're playing tonight's show tomorrow or today, whatever time it is. Some folks are heading to the Scaresome show, the Blackreath fundraiser show at the Tote on the Friday. Some folks are heading to Singing Bird on Saturday, and that's amazing. Whichever show you're heading to, if you can do both, that's also rad. I've got a little over half an hour to go. And in more good news, the news that everybody's been waiting for, Vile Apparition are back.

huge. We just heard Grief with Earthworm. I believe that's from like 93 or 94. I saw those. Well, I saw Come to Grief, which I think they're now performing as a couple of years ago. One of the heaviest things I've ever watched. On top of that, we heard a brand new release from a band called Filler. And I believe they're from South London. The track that I chose was the first track called Filler. And it's a record called Why Bother, which is a demo that just came out. Sometimes I just check my inbox at the right time. And when you get a message from a faraway friend that says, hey, new band, here's some music, when I'm about to head out the door, I'm going to give it a play, which is pretty cool. Thank you. On top of that, we heard Witch Burned from a band called Decatur. That's from 2015. I don't know too much about that band, but I'm pretty sure that it's a mainly femme death metal band, which is pretty sick. On top of that, of course, we heard Vile Apparition, Thriving on Disease, from their 2025 release. They announced today that they've got a bit of a new lineup and they're back, which is always good news. I've got some incredible folks that keep the wheels turning here at the Doom Saloon. We've got some amazing performer members that help support this show. Bentham's Head from Carlton North, Fracture from Brunswick, Crystal Pistol from Tutgaruk, Religious Observance from Reservoir, Shipyard from Newtown, The Pass from Sebastopol, all performer members, amazing, you're the best. Dane Bridgman from Coburg North is a patron member, and Two Way Media from Yarraville is our business member. Can't thank you enough. Now, I've only got 10 minutes left, and in the Doom Saloon world, that's only time for one more song. So I've chosen one that I really love from a record that came out earlier in the year. Let's get into it. We've got, of course, Sun.

Thanks to everyone that's tuned in tonight and texted in. I'm not going to chat through this one because it's such a good one, but please keep it tuned to PBS. We've got Eva up next.

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A massive thank you to J-Rock. What a sound! I'm Eva, and this is Electrosophy. Not a set, a space. The space in between. Tonight, Resonance. 4 hours of electronic music, moving through repetition, space, and return. What does it mean to resonate?

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I'm Eva. This is Electrosophy. Tonight, Resonance.

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That's just the starters. I smell it in the air. No one got pardoned. Real warfare. No fruits in the garden. Whether it rains or not, the whole cycle was stopped. Gunpowder and bone marrow has poisoned the crops. Gonna have to grow our locks. 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We're only getting started. I don't know where it stops.

Ready for survival. Some of them depend upon Bible. Infections already gone viral. So the growth has already been stifled. Problems. Immune to the fuckery. So I handle my biz like a cyborg. 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Cause the hunger has never been deeper. Signed up to be a part of the system. But the system's dead with no leader. Save the have nots and non believers. Cause the savior's never gonna feature. 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

0: 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I'm Eva. 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
10: Our present is haunted by an absence of future. 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
11: I'm always fairly optimistic as well. 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
12: Just be left with words, just emotional blobs. 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

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I'm Eva. This is Electrosophy. Tonight, Resonance.

I don't mom. I don't mom.

creation. It is the pulse of life, the driving force that propels us all. This is the rhythm we dance to today. Right here, right now, right here, right now.

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This was Electrosophy. Thank you for your messages, for your support, and for listening. Until next time, stay tuned.

Good morning, everybody. Welcome to The Breakfast Spread. It's a minute past 6 o'clock. Guess what day of the week it is? It is a Friday. You've made it towards the end of the working week. It's a pleasure to be here behind the microphone with you for the next 3 hours as we head towards 9 o'clock. We're not going to kick off with that song because we're going to kick off with this song. Big thank you to Eva. Beautiful drive in. Admittedly, I maybe hit snooze one or two many times to arise from my slumber this morning. I was very much so engrossed in the tunes as I sped to the PBS studios. She'll return in a fortnight, and for now, though, you can always go and listen back at pbsfm.org.au.

want to kick off the show with a William Orbit, Beth Orton collab. From Strange Cargo. This is She Cries Your Name. That's not even a technical difficulty, that's a human difficulty. That's me starting the song over again. Good start to the morning.

because we have a brand spanking new Bonobo record in our hands. It goes by the name of Distance and Static, and we just heard a tune from it there called Talk to Me, featuring Nicole Miglis. I haven't had a chance to listen to the full thing yet, but that was one of the singles we were gifted ahead of its release. I certainly know what I'll be doing after 9 a.m. this morning. Before that one from Bonobo, we heard from LT. That was Darien Gap. And to kick off the program, Beth Orton, William Orbit teaming up on a tune there from Strange Cargo. That was She Cries Your Name. Good morning to everybody getting in touch on the text line. Out to Steve Cons in Clayton. Shouting out to Sean, out to Oi. Out to Ambrose in West Footscray. And a couple others that haven't left their names. If you want to get in touch, 0400 03 1067. Sending out a very happy new Bonobo Day as well to the number ending in 700. Got a tune playing beneath me here from Deadmau5. I always couldn't help but feel that the chord progression in this was paying homage to the Angelo Badalamenti Twin Peaks soundtrack. There's just a certain chord shift that's just kind of eerily similar. That one. This is Faxing Berlin, Chris Lake on the remix. Tell you what, this one went triple platinum on my iPod back in the day. Got some Sally Shapiro coming your way after this. New Eve in the Avalanches. That and a whole bunch more. Keep it locked here to PBS.

Music from the forthcoming Avalanches record, No Bad Memories, dropping in November. We just heard a track called Far Away. What a magical number. Before it, we heard a nice Italo disco number courtesy of Valerie Dore. Or probably Dore. Valerie Dore. Good Jansen on the edit. That one released on his record label Running Back a number of years ago. Stumbled across that one again watching a set uploaded by Barry Can't Swim earlier this week of him DJing in a snooker hall somewhere in London. Nice to hear a whole bunch of sort of early 2010s down-tempo electro numbers that I used to absolutely adore in that set. Well worth a listen. Before that, we did hear from Sally Shapiro, a tune that popped up in a terrific film I saw recently that goes by the name of Teenage Sex and Death at Camp Miasma, which had an amazing soundtrack spearheaded by Alex G in terms of a few of the originals, but there was a really beautiful moment in the film that featured that tune there, Anorak Christmas from Sally Shapiro. And at the very top, Deadmau5 with Faxing Berlin, Chris Lake on the remix. Which brings us all up to date. You're listening to The Breakfast Spread at 21 minutes to 7 o'clock. Here's one from Teed. It's called My Melody.

0: Played a tune from this record on the show yesterday from Judy Sook. From a brilliant, kind of oddball 80s pop record called Ritmo. This is Nighthawks. Paprika Soul before this with Come With Me. Tune there. Given a re-release a few years ago, courtesy of Heels and Souls. Discovery Zone in there as well with a brilliant tune called Dance 2, lifted from their album Remote Control. Second from the top, we heard from Ultraflex. What a band they are. I would love it if they made it out to Australia. I don't think they ever have. I think they'd be welcomed with open arms. Never Forget My Baby was the name of that one there from the record Visions of Ultraflex. And at the very top, we did hear from Teed with My Melody. That was the Teed Club Mix. My name is Milo. The name of the show you are listening to is The Breakfast Spread. It's a pleasure to be with you on a Friday morning. I've got a few messages to play, and then we'll come back with more music.
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Music from Finland now, from Jakoino Kalevi. From a really cool record of theirs called Modern Life. It's kind of got a bit of that kind of like ESG Delta 5 vibe about it. This tune is called Macho.

Tune here from Frank Hag. I think that's my boy Quicksix have put me onto this one. Tune called Slow Funk 24. Went with a vocal mix. Before it, Chris Lorenzo and Carlo in the bit. 1905 before it was Soft Thang. Bit of an extended bracket there. Past a bit of a different vibe.

0: sorry, Milord Party Line, and Iyako Ino Kalivi at the very top with Macho. That brings us up to date. It's 7:30. Milo's My Name. You know we'll be back after these.
1: 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Wednesday, Pack a Punch. 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
0: Out to Darius on the text line. Love going out to Anna and launching plays. Big up to Mick Fogarty. Good luck with the grand final. Out to Neil. Lenny the Kelpie. Hugo. Paulie Murphy. A few others I haven't left their names. 0400-03-1067. Get at me. How's everybody doing on this Friday morning? We are halfway through the show. It's flown by today. Got a tune for you now from Butch. This tune's called Official Bump Call.

don't you know I'd be

to thank some members on a Friday. My Performance, Black Butter, Bullant, DJ Danger Boots, DJ Elliot of Marco, DJ Mikos, Edwin Montgomery, Emil Kairos, Emilio Mercuri, Exile on Bell Street, Henry Thorne, Honey Thunder, Midflight, Mondo Ritmo, Peak Park, Soft Peak, Steve Perry's Big House, Tweety Zamora, Black Swan Projection, and Wally Wallace. I should mention that that siren is in the song. It's not in the car behind you. Should really check songs for sirens before playing them on the radio. Patron members: AI Baby, Albie the Dog, Andrew Lukey, Andrew Shinners, Anna Whitelaw, Eve Hurley, Blind Man Geordie, Charlie from TLC, Doug McDill, Dougal Sully, Ethna Donlong, Guy Blackman, Harry Otzi, Hamanthi, Widjawandi, Indy the Greyhound, Awaza King, J. Walter Weatherman, Jeanette Blennerhassett, John Simpson, Jordan Spears, Katie Woods, Keeble Family, Leslie Gamp, Lily Gordon, Luke Poyol, Melissa Lee, Miles Scott, Rufus the Stegosaurus, Stefan Peterson, the Olsons from Thornbury, the VCDCs, Thomas Weinheiser, and Umut Ghuli. 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Friends for a decade, Adrian Goff, Paddy Tail, Peregrine, Netherway, Tim Callahan, and Tim Times Everest. Friends for life, Joseph and Coronella, Ravenna Allen. Last but not least, my platinum business patrons, Fortis Construction and Locke Brewery and Distillery.

taking him back to 2013 with this one, and Lifelike. Night Patrol is the name of it, which I guess explains all the sirens. Not a fan of the sirens. Oh, but that bass line is so good, though. I had to play it. Just don't think there's a world on a dance floor or in a car or anywhere where I need to hear a police siren like that in the song. That's all right. Before it, we did hear from Butch and a fantastic tune called Official Bump Call. That one, a pretty recent release, actually, a couple of months ago. It's been sitting on my stick for a minute now, and haven't found the opportune moment to give it a nudge on the radio, but glad I did. What an absolute track. You're listening to The Breakfast Spread. It's 14 minutes to the hour of 8 o'clock. I have got another little throwback for you. Raul Rincon on the remix of the iconic track from Energy 52, Cafe Del Mar. Beautiful sort of piano house flip on a rave classic.

0: We were so spoiled for electropop in this country in 2007 and 8. Another excellent cut from the golden era of indie Australian electro, Panow and Lady Hawk with Embrace. Before it, we did hear a fabulous tune from The Trip. That was Total 90, and at the very top, we heard from the Raoul Rincon remix of Energy 54's Café Del Mar. Milo here with you on The Breakfast Spread. It's 3 minutes past 8 o'clock.
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0: Been loving this record of late. Curio Curio. And a tune called Bemquere.

We just heard from Sunlight Square. Super People took the extended 12-inch of that. Jungle in the Mix from their new record Sunshine, which I'm loving at the moment. That was The Wave. And Curio Curio at the very top with Banquere. How you doing out there? 17 minutes past 8 o'clock. Milo here with you on the breakfast bread for about another 40 minutes. Shouting out love to the stables, Darkos, Morian Feathers the Horse. Out to Big Daddy D, loving the Pinal before. Out to Steve. Out to Daniel. We got L out there. Big love going out to Nita working in the basement. Shouting out to Ross. Lauren and Charlotte, thank you for that lovely message. Special shout out to you, Charlotte. Thank you for getting around Friday morning breakfast. Big shout out to Ammo and Carlton North and Kevin Thornbury. Out to Jay Davidson Carpentry Crew and the Almerta. I love working in Almerta down in Phillip Island. Love going out to Paul B and Jed the Rescue Cavoodle. Few others that haven't left their names. 0400 03 1067, get at me on the text line. The sun is out, spring is here, life is good. Is anybody heading along to Wonder Mountain Festival this weekend up in Beechworth? I am so keen. I think it'll be my fourth or fifth year in a row. Love Wonder Mountain. Considering this morning show, a bit of a gear up, getting a bit of pep in my step to attack the 3-hour drive. Hey, playing beneath me now is a cut from the Discotheca's series of disco edits. Based over in the UK, I believe. This is the Apiento edit of a tune called Blonde Excess. Couple more edits where this came from coming up right after it. Don't go anywhere.

0: Bit of Sylvester here on the Brekkie Spread. I've been playing a bit of Sylvester on the show of late. Just been in the mood for some proper disco. None of this disco house stuff, although I do love that, but nothing quite like this. Before it, Mr. Funk, Blame It on the Music, Psych Magic. Their cut of Amazing Grace and House of the Rising Sun. Disco Taker's doing a bit of an In Excess thing at the top. Apianto in the edit of Blonde Excess. Suicide Blonde. Milo here with you on the Breakfast Spread. Just 15 minutes of the show to go.
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touch the ground. He's a bit of D-Train. Coming out for Meredith. The light of love will shine on us. This one's called You're the One for Me.

Ah, that one puts a smile on my face. Elaine and Ellen, fill me up before at D-Train with You're the One for Me. Super keen to play, see him play later this year with the Mondo Freaks. Alrighty, we are at the end of the show. Let's get the last tune on. I hope you all have an excellent weekend. Enjoy the sunshine and enjoy the springtime. If you are bouncing around in Beechworth this weekend at Wanna Mountain Festival, I will see you there. I'm not DJing or anything. I'm just hanging out. Looking forward to it too. It's good to have a good boog every once in a while. Stick around now. Palm Tree Paddy's coming up at 9 o'clock. This one here comes from Mister. It's called I Wanna Thank You. Playlist will be up shortly. See you next week.

Welcome aboard. I'm Palm Tree Paddy, your musical guide for this week's voyage through the ports of paradise. Over the next 2 hours, we'll cruise through a colourful itinerary of exotic realms and sophisticated soundscapes, inspired by the cocktail lounge culture that thrived in America during the 1950s and 60s. This was Leisure Time Music for Adults, the mainstream phenomenon that time forgot. So mix up your favourite cocktail, settle back in a comfortable armchair, and join me for a journey through the golden age of exotica, featuring Latin rhythms, tribal percussion, jungle jazz, space-age symphonies, and tropical island swing.

Good morning. You're tuned to PBS 106.7 FM. 10 minutes past 9 and you've just arrived in the ports of paradise. I'm Palm Tree Paddy, taking you through to 11 a.m. this morning with an eclectic mix of primitive pop, exotic jazz and space age bachelor and bachelorette pad music from mainly the 1950s and the 1960s. Before we go any further, big thank you to Milo for the brekkie spread. I really enjoyed those tunes. He was playing around 8 a.m. as I was driving in through the sunshine. Looks like it's going to be a nice day here in Melbourne town. We did kick off the show this morning in 1959 with some music by the Nigerian drummer Babatunde Olatunji. Released this album in 1959, and it's said to be probably the first African LP recorded in stereo in the United States. My version happens to be mono. It's called Drums of Passion, and the tune Shango, subtitled Chant to the God of Thunder. No chance of thunder today, I would think. It's looking pretty good out there. And then we kind of went from the sublime to the ridiculous with some music by Don Tracy, a pseudonym used by an unknown British artist. Well, I guess his mum probably knew who he was, but I don't. Don Tracy and Dante's Inferno. That's from the album A Night with the Voodoo Family. We're going to keep going. It was kind of a brisk start, wasn't it? We're going to ease back a little bit after this. Just making sure everyone's awake out there. Let's move on into some Polynesian percussion. I've got a few birthdays to celebrate today, including Ima Sumac, Raymond Scott. Who else have we got? Mel Torme, all born around about this time of the year, or sometime around this week. What else have we got? Got some new music to play by Melbourne group The Sweet Enoughs. They're set to release a new album in just a couple of weeks' time, and we're going to hear the first single from that. We've got some Italian jazz soundtrack sort of music. Got some early swing, some mid-century big band music, bit of vocal jazz. Heading on later in the show, some Latin lounge, some merengue rhythms, all kinds of stuff. Hope you can stick around. It's nearly 9:15. Let's hear a tune from George Cates. He released an album called Polynesian Percussion, which was basically Hawaiian melodies with a Latin beat. It featured Buddy Cole on the Novachord, which was an early electronic organ, and Alvino Ray, we know him, the guitarist, who happened to be the brother-in-law of Buddy Cole. I think they were both, well, they were both married to sisters. The King sisters were the names of them. You've probably heard me play some of their music. Anyway, enough talking. Let's hear from George Cates and Bali High here in the Ports of Paradise on PBS.

0: 25 past nine in the Ports of Paradise. Martin Denny with his version of Similo. That was from the stereo version of Exotica, released in 1958. He recorded the album initially the year before in mono and then went back to the studio in 1958. And that's what we heard. Before that, Stanley Wilson with Grass Skirt Proposal from the album Pagan Love. We had a tune in there from the native Peruvian Ima Sumac, who was born on the 13th of September in 1922. She actually used to celebrate her birthday on the 10th, though, because 13 is unlucky. It's a real birthday on the 13th. And Montana was the tune. We heard that from an album called Legend of the Sun Virgin, 1952, that one. And at the top, George Cates did a version of Bali High from Polynesian Percussion. You're in the Ports of Paradise on PBS. Time is 25 past nine.
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0: Nice to see some messages on the text line this morning. We've got Kenny from Newey letting us know that the Olatunji Drums of Passion album was in his collection 50 years ago. We've also got a message from Billy in Donvale. Got me and the cats grinning from ear to ear over here. Glad you're enjoying the music. If anyone else would like to send in a message, the number is 0400 03 1067. Got a few people who took out memberships over the last week. A couple of them look to be automatic renewals. Thank you to Monty Mentaway in Ocean Grove and Mohammed Angawi in Elwood, and also probably a manual membership from an anonymous member in Rosebud. Thank you all for signing up to the Ports of Paradise and to PBS 106.7 FM. 25 past nine. Now, I did mention, I'm going to send a shout out to Neil, who tunes in every week from Riyadh, which is a pretty cool thing, I reckon. Thank goodness for the internet and the PBS app. People can tune in from all over the planet. Anyway, as I was saying at the top of the show, I mentioned that local band The Sweet Enoughs are set to release a second album. Their first one, called Marshmallow, came out in 2020. It was a bit of a lockdown classic, but here, 5 or 6 years later, they're preparing to release another one, and I've had a bit of a listen, and it's fantastic. So we're going to hear the first tune from that album that they have released over the last few days, I believe. It's called Ode to Ennio. It's, as you would guess, a bit of a sort of an Italian soundtrack kind of tribute. But let's have a listen to that now. You're in the Ports of Paradise on PBS.

0: Yes, 20 minutes to 10 in the Ports of Paradise at the top of the bracket. A brand new single from Melbourne easy listening ensemble, The Sweet Enoughs. That was Ode to Ennio. They have a new album to be released on the 2nd of October called Another Helping of The Sweet Enoughs. So have a look out for that. I'll be playing a few more tunes over the coming weeks. And then we moved back to the late 60s with a couple of tunes from Italian soundtracks because, well, jazz was kind of huge back then for the Italian film industry. They used it in a lot of films. But the first one we heard was by Berto Pisano called Il Colore degli Angeli from a film called Interabang, which I understand is the term for the punctuation mark that combines a question mark and an exclamation mark on top of each other. I don't know when you use it, but if anyone out there can help me, it'd be good to know. Maybe at times when you're kind of excited but a little uncertain at the same time, maybe use an interrabang. I don't know. And then we heard from Marcello Gigante and Gardenia from a film called Sedia Elettrica from 1969. Sedia Elettrica, that means electric chair, and the vocal there was Nora Orlandi. Got some great messages coming in. Thank you to someone in Port Macquarie tuned in and enjoying the tunes. Someone else asking to send a big shout out to Rolls and Big John in Pasco Vale, who are really getting down to one of the tunes in that bracket, and someone else enjoying the Italian film music. Perfect for a sunny morning. It is indeed. Let's take a quick announcement now, then we'll come back with something slightly different.
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0: Let's swing back to 1947 now with the Slim Gaylord Trio and their tune, The Bartender's Just Like a Mother.

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Oh, mercy. Boogity, boogity, boogity, boogity, boogity, boogity. There goes the baggage man. My, my, my. 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

0: Experience the uncharted archipelagos and rare beauty of the South Seas, teeming with romantic adventures in a glamorous spectacular of rare beauty. Cocktail adventures as unusual as they are breathtaking, thunderous volcanic eruptions, the lure of a lush tropical paradise laid bare before you. Only at The Luau, Monday to Saturday, 212 Little Collins Street, The Luau, proud PBS sponsor. Rum ahoy!
1: 5 minutes to ten in the ports of paradise. We kicked off that last bracket with the Slim Gaylord Trio and the Bartender's Just Like a Mother from 1947. Then we had some Raymond Scott. His birthday would have been on the 10th. That's yesterday. Born in 1908, and we heard his tune Huckleberry Duck from 1939. Fats Waller was up next with Lounging at the Waldorf, 1936. Then we had Jimmy Lunsford and Battle Axe from 1940. And we finished up with an advertising jingle from Raymond Scott again, advertising the big new Mercury car in 1961. That brings us right up to the minute here on PBS 106.7 FM. Pete Andrews enjoying the Italian film music a little earlier. We've got an anonymous text saying, "What? I can't believe that." Maybe that was meant for Bigsy. I don't know. It's quite possible. Someone else enjoying the Fats Waller this morning. And we have a message from Matt at D-Day giving a shout out to Katie Lyons because they both just discovered they have a mutual love for the ports of paradise. Snap! You guys should organise cocktails on a Friday morning, I reckon. Anyway, nearly 10 o'clock. We have a new member that just came in for the breakfast spread as a performer. Thank you to Dear Moth. And of course, Claire will see that when she comes in on Monday morning. And thank you again. Getting close to 10 o'clock, I'm going to play some more big band sounds, this time from the 1960s. And we're going to kick off now with Sid Rahman and the tune Blue Tango.